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1: Walk the Duck, small restaurant. 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They're trying to keep up with the infrastructure demands. It's the real life trolley problem. You pull one lever and the train goes on the tracks and takes out a small business. They've worked very hard, put everything into it to establish themselves. People are going to get angry on their behalf. On the other side of things, you pull the lever and you leave everything in place, and then people in Mount Barker complain that the infrastructure isn't keeping up. 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
7: Hi, I'm Phoebe Humphrey. The Treasurer says he's aware of Australia's inflation challenges ahead of the Reserve Bank's rates decision. The RBA is tipped to hike the cash rate to 4.6%, the fourth hike this year. Jim Chalmers telling the ABC both the federal government and central bank are working towards curbing inflation.
8: We both want unemployment to be low. We both want inflation to be lower. We've got different responsibilities. I accept my responsibility for managing the budget, managing the economy, dealing with some of the longer term issues as well.
7: The RBA will hand down its decision at 2:30pm Eastern Standard Time. The Greens will elect a new federal party leader later this week after Larissa Waters announced she will step down. The 49-year-old revealing her chronic kidney disease has worsened. She's been in the role for just 16 months. British counter-terrorism police say investigations are far from over despite five terror suspects being released on bail. The group were arrested over a suspected terror plot near a RAF base being used by the US military.
9: To be very clear, this does not mean that the investigation is over. They are subject to stringent conditions on their movement and contact with others.
7: Head of Counter-Terrorism Policing, Lawrence Taylor there. And the identity of Brisbane's 2032 Olympic and Paralympic Games will soon be unveiled to the world, with the emblem being revealed piece by piece this week. The first part will be released in Cairns today with the help of Olympian Ian Thorpe.
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7: In sport, Chris Fagan says he will continue to weigh up his future following Brisbane's premiership three-peat. The Lions hold their premiership parade in Brisbane today. Fags telling Fox Footy, coaching is incredibly enjoyable but draining.
10: I've done nothing but think about football and the Brisbane Lions for the last 10 years and got to make sure that if I do continue on, then I do have the right amount of energy to give to the job.
7: And Newcastle's Phoenix Crossland fronts the NRL judiciary tonight for the hip drop tackle that left Panther Nathan Cleary needing surgery on his leg. That's the latest news and sport.
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14: Warm and partly cloudy, 35 the top in Murray Bridge, 33 today in Strathalbyn and Adelaide, 32 the top in Mount Barker, 31 in Victor Harbour and 27 degrees the top for Mount Lofty. Cooling down by about 6 to 8 degrees on your Wednesday, shower or two tomorrow with a possible evening thunderstorm.
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1: It's from their fourth studio album, Led Zeppelin's Stairway to Heaven, an epic track that was never officially released as a commercial single. It's just under 8 minutes, and, you know, the radio stations aren't too keen on long songs like that. It was one of the most requested and played songs in radio history. So there you go. You know how I feel about long songs. I feel like they've got a place on our playlist. Jenny with you, celebrating music today, as I always do. Great to have your company. I'm here till midday. It's a very warm one out there today. Hope you're doing all right and looking after yourself and your and others around you. Hey, we've got Melissa Etheridge with a great punchy live one on the way. We've got Marvin Gaye, Cold Chisel, and the Spencer Davis Group too. This one came out in 77. It's Dragon. It's April's Sun in Cuba, and you're on 5MU.

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The ultimate crowd pleaser for Melissa Etheridge. Her breakout anthem, Like the Way I Do. She's admitted it's a monster to play, but it remains her absolute favourite song to perform live. And I can hear why. It sounds like it really goes off. Hey, tomorrow morning I'll announce the winner of the Best Hot Chips competition. Congrats if you were nominated. There were over 70 individual chip businesses that people thought were pretty specky. And the speckiest three, as voted by you, Steam Dock Eatery Manham, Cadell Street Fish and Chips Goolwa, and Becky's Kitchen Malang. Make sure you have your say by midnight tonight, because I'll tally the votes first thing in the morning. 5emu.com.au is how you can have your vote in this round. Make sure it counts on our website. Click on Best of the Best and have your say there. Last chance to get that vote in. Robbie Williams coming up, Marvin Gaye 2, Pink Floyd before it, Money on 5emu.

Robbie Williams, Millennium. There's a free art workshop this Thursday at the Medicare Mental Health Centre in Mount Barker from 10 till 12. And then on Friday too, from 2 till 4, we've got the details up on our website and you can scan the QR code there for registration. You'll have the option to exhibit your artwork at the Medicare Mental Health Centre. All of the supplies are provided and they say everyone 16 plus is welcome, whether you're living with BPD, supporting a loved one, simply curious. You don't have to have any art skills or a diagnosis. You can simply be there to paint, connect and discover local mental health supports in a welcoming community space. We have a chat sometimes to John Maguire from the Medicare Mental Health Centre and they do some fabulous work. So an idea for later this week if you're interested. 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You'll see it there. Continuing on with the music, Hunters and Collectors on the way. It's Cold Chisel, When the War is Over.

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official anthem for the AFL, especially the grand final. Hunters and Collectors' Holy Grail, which wasn't really about footy. Mark Seymour wrote the song's lyrics after reading a book called The Passion from 1987, drawing an analogy between Napoleon's army surviving a brutal march to Russia and the band's exhausting struggle to make the record. A little different, but you know, you guys do you. It's an incredible song and a great album too. Jenny with you on A More Music Morning here for another hour and a bit about this day in history on the way. We got The Who, The Rolling Stones, Deep Purple and the Red Hot Chili Peppers, all the good stuff. We'll check in with the newsroom too. Before it, from 82, Toto, Africa, on 5MU.

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8: Hi, I'm Phoebe Humphrey. Mortgage holders are bracing for another hit, with the Reserve Bank today expected to lift the cash rate for a fourth time this year. The RBA widely tipped to increase interest rates by 25 basis points to 4.6%, the highest level since 2011. Domain's chief economist Nicola Powell says this will limit borrowing capacity.
9: You know, when you look at every rate increase, it lowers the amount that buyers can borrow, reducing what they can afford to pay. And first-time buyers remain the most exposed. They're already facing elevated prices, large deposit hurdles.
8: Meantime, new international data has put Australia's housing crisis back into the spotlight. Four Aussie capital cities are now in the world's 10 least affordable housing markets, including Sydney, which sits just second to Hong Kong. The NRL is promising an 11-minute surprise performance to kick off grand final night. It follows a dramatic week that saw Tones and I withdraw from the headline entertainment over a breakdown in negotiations. NRL boss Peter Volandis is keeping the new details under wraps, telling News Corp the replacement act will remain a secret until showtime.
10: A lot of surprises. Just stay tuned, and stay tuned 11 minutes before the kickoff, and people won't be disappointed.
8: And the state where most learner drivers fail their test has been revealed. New data from iSelect has found Western Australia recorded the lowest passing average, with 53% successfully completing their test. Victoria was ranked first with an average success rate of 72.6%.
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8: In sport, the Knights will return to Newcastle HQ today following their big win over the Panthers. Preparations now turn to this weekend's NRL Grand Final against the Roosters. Knights coach Justin Holbrook says it's all systems go.
11: The boys will come in today and we'll review the weekend, and we will pat them on the back for it. And then what we do and what we've done every other week is we focus on the Roosters and what we've got to do there.
8: And veteran Demon Jack Viney will fly over to Perth to meet with the Eagles. The midfielder told to explore his options over the free trade period after 14 years at Melbourne. That's the latest news and sport.
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14: Warm and partly cloudy, 35 the top in Murray Bridge, 33 today in Strathalbyn and Adelaide, 32 the top in Mount Barker, 31 in Victor Harbour and 27 degrees the top for Mount Lofty. Cooling down by about 6 to 8 degrees on your Wednesday, shower or two tomorrow with a possible evening thunderstorm.
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1968, a classic from The Who on 5MU, and a custom-made five-piece drum kit belonging to Keith Moon sold for an extraordinary amount on this day in 2004. It was in London, and the drum kit was from 1968, and it sold for £120,000, which in today's money is about £240,000, and in Australian dollars, that's $450,000. Seems like a lot of money, but I suppose if you have the cash and you love that sort of thing, it'd be a wonderful investment. The sale at the time set a world auction record for a set of drums. Jenny with you on this More Music Morning. Great to have your company. I'm here till midday. Got a classic from 82 from the Stranglers. We'll take it into the late 90s with the Red Hot Chili Peppers. And a song from the Beatles featuring Eric Clapton later on too. Before all that, I'd love to tell you a bit more about today in music history. Rock and roll star Bill Haley had five songs in the UK top 30 at the same time on this day in 1956, including this one. And this one.

He was a pioneer, wasn't he? Now, Lisa Marie Presley caused a stir in an English village on this day in 2012 when she was spotted serving battered cod from a mobile fish and chip van. The daughter of Elvis and Priscilla reportedly enjoying the experience so much that she even cooked for customers who had no idea who she was. She just felt like doing something a bit unusual. And we lost a couple of major musical figures on this day. Australian-American singer Helen Reddy died on this day 6 years ago at the age of 78. During the 70s, she had 15 singles reach the Billboard Hot 100's top 40, including three number ones. Her signature song became an anthem of the women's movement and earned a Grammy. You might know it.

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1: I am woman. And blues guitarist and singer Otis Rush died on this day in 2018 at the age of 84. The left-handed guitarist was known for his distinctive style, performing on songs like Double Trouble and All Your Love. And this one, I Can't Quit You Baby, here's a Rolling Stones version from 2016.

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We don't have breakfast shows filled with footy stars. We have locals who love talking about where you live and playing better music and more of it. 5MU.

0: 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Like the best from the 80s. You should be out all night. 70 songs that make you sing out loud. Plus a few others. I said, what about breakfast at Tiffany's? She said, I think I remember the bell. 5MU.
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Stranglers 81 hit Golden Brown. It's got a strange hypnotic rhythm, which you could maybe owe to the shifting between a waltz time and a common time. Lots of ideas for what to get up to on the weekend on our website. We've got the Carlton Draft Murray Bridge Gold Cup on Saturday, the Bend Classic, a bit of country music if you like, the Australian National Busking Competition happening in Goolwa on Saturday too, and Jackie from Mackie will give us a few ideas for the long weekend. Friday morning, around this time on the More Music Morning, or for the full chat, tune in about 8:45, and that's thanks to our friends at Lock Around the Clock in Mount Barker. If you need help with any locksmith services 24/7 in the Murraylands, Riverland, Hills and Flurio, give them a buzz. Lock Around the Clock. Graham Bonnet on the way, the Beatles too before it, from Californication. It's Red Hot Chili Peppers with Scar Tissue on 5MU.

Beatles featuring Eric Clapton, While My Guitar Gently Weeps. An Exercise in Randomness, when that one was being written. George Harrison used the Chinese Qing concept of chance. He opened a book, looked at the first two words, and he saw gently weeps, so he started writing. That could be a good way to go if you're a little stuck today. Just find inspiration anywhere you look. 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There we are. You can see the Adam and Jenny podcast there too, the Best of the Brekkie Show. On the way for you in a moment, the Weather Girls. But first, I was talking earlier about how Hunters and Collectors' Holy Grail has become an unofficial anthem for the AFL Grand Final. Well, this song, John Paul Young's 78 hit, Love Is in the Air, is an unofficial anthem for supporters of Dundee United in Scotland and has been since the 80s. Love

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So the Weather Girls got their name. They were originally called Two Tons of Fun. But as they introduced themselves in that one, It's Raining Men, as the Weather Girls caused fans and radio DJs to call them by that name. So they thought, oh, well, we'll just stick with it. And, you know, they weren't too keen initially on recording it. They thought it was just a bit of a joke. Turned out to be brilliant. Even if you do see it as a bit of a joke, it's a great song, right? Now, they weren't the only ones to be asked to do it either. Diana Ross, Barbara Streisand and Cheryl said no. Donna Summer was the first to be asked to do it. She turned it down because she had a born-again Christian new awakening and she found the line hallelujah to be a little blasphemous. So there you go. Hey, I'm going to get out of here. Thanks for your company today. Chris Guscott's with you this arvo in Around SA. And in the lead up to that, it's an 80s lunch. Kim Wilde, Tina Turner and John Mellencamp kick things off. Uninterrupted music from the 80s. Thanks to those of you who've texted in and cheers for your company. Now I'll leave you with Crowded House. Don't dream it's over. On 5MU.

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6: Hi, I'm Phoebe Humphrey. Anthony Albanese has denied his government is gaslighting Australians on inflation. The federal government has been accused of blaming high inflation on the war in the Middle East ahead of today's Reserve Bank rates decision, which is set to see a fourth cash rate hike this year. The Prime Minister says Labor is doing its best to deliver cost of living relief.
7: You can't just wipe away the impact that the war in the Middle East is having on the entire global economy.
6: While four Aussie capitals now make the list of the world's 10 least affordable housing markets, Sydney is ranked second with the median house price 14 times the median household income. Adelaide comes in fourth, while Brisbane sits in eighth, Melbourne ninth. Hong Kong takes out the top spot. The Greens will elect a new federal party leader later this week after Larissa Waters announced she will step down. The 49-year-old revealing her chronic kidney disease has worsened. She's been in the role for just 16 months. The force is marking National Police Remembrance Day today. More than 830 officers have been killed in the line of duty since records began. That includes 20-year-old New South Wales officer Constable Mia Lay, who died when the service car she was in crashed in Sydney last Friday. And Rod Stewart has announced he's stepping away from the stage. The 81-year-old singer revealing he will retire next year, ending a six-decade-long career. He's penciled in his final dates for a UK tour in 2027.
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6: In sport, Panthers star Nathan Cleary has taken to social media to urge trolls to stop abusing Phoenix Crossland over the tackle that broke his leg, saying it was a complete accident. The Knights hooker faces the NRL judiciary tonight over the hip drop tackle. Two AFL Lions fans are out in force in Brisbane today to welcome the Premiership side home after their historic three-peat. And the Socceroos are expecting a big response from Brazil when they battle in Brisbane tonight. It comes after Australia drew 1-1 with the world number 5 ranked side on Friday night. That's the latest news and sport.
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0: 5MU weather update.
6: Warm and partly cloudy, 35 the top in Murray Bridge, 33 today in Strathalbyn and Adelaide, 32 the top in Mount Barker, 31 in Victor Harbour and 27 degrees the top for Mount Lofty. Cooling down by about 6 to 8 degrees on your Wednesday, shower or two tomorrow with a possible evening thunderstorm.
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7: Hello, I'm Monique Crichton. Well, it seems we've got little hope of any further cuts to the fuel excise as the cost of living dominates the political landscape. Prime Minister Anthony Albanese has been asked about additional relief as households brace for another potential interest rate hike later today.
8: We'll continue to look at measures, but we'll continue also to bear in mind that any measure, we don't want to have a further impact on inflation. And to bear in mind the fiscal position that represents.
7: It's not long now until we'll hear from the Reserve Bank on what's next for interest rates. There's a high chance of a quarter of a percent increase to the cash rate, taking rates to their highest level in 15 years. OpenAI has apologised for the Medicare hack, the company writing a blog post saying it'll do better by Aussies. It follows a rogue AI agent accessing a statistics portal back in June, informing the government 3 months later. In the UK, 5 men arrested on suspicion of terror offences in England have now been released on police bail. They remain under investigation over a suspected bomb plot at a military base and face strict controls on their interactions with others. And a SpaceX Starship rocket has crashed into the Pacific after reaching Earth's orbit. It almost didn't make it after one of 6 engines failed, cutting the mission short at 3 hours instead of 10.
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7: In sport, Brisbane Lions fans have flocked to the city to celebrate the team's grand final win over the Dockers. The three-peat somehow even more impressive, with Logan Morris revealing he played through a broken back. The fans' day comes as Chris Fagan continues to ponder his future as coach. And in the NRL, Knights hooker Phoenix Crossland has pleaded guilty to dangerous contact for his hip-drop tackle on Panthers star Nathan Cleary. He'll miss the grand final, but will front the judiciary tonight to learn the length of his ban. That's the latest in news and sport.
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12: A warm and partly cloudy Tuesday afternoon in progress right now. Ahead of a shower or two tomorrow with the possible thunderstorm at night ahead of a rainy Thursday. A top of 29 expected tomorrow for Murray Bridge, 25 in Strathalbyn and Mount Barker, 24 in Adelaide, 23 in Victor Harbour, and a top of 21 tomorrow for Mount Lofty.
10: Another dose of South Aussie goodness. 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
12: Well, hello, hello, my friends, and a happy Tuesday to you on what has been an unseasonally warm day today. Very unusual burst of heat that we've received that feels very mid-summery when we're right at the end of September. So you could be a part of history today, it must be said. There are a lot of towns all across our listenership which the temperature record for a September day could be broken. So just take a note of where you are today. Because in some places, some of these temperature records for September have stood since the 40s, which is pretty ridiculous to think about. But anyway, keep yourself cool as well, by the way, as this won't last for very long. Or if you're the type of person who's been waiting 6 months for it to heat up, then today's your day. Take your opportunity to thaw yourself out a little. Chris Guscott here with you. Hopefully you're having a wonderful one wherever you are. And I hope you've got the iHeart app on you, because whether you're next to the trusty wireless or not, this is a fantastic little piece of equipment. Type in the station name, press play, and you'll be able to have this station in crystal clear quality. There's also a huge, huge run of on-demand entertainment as well, which includes an increasing library of our SA regional shows as well, which is fantastic. So make sure you have it, my friends, and you can listen to more of what you love. I also point you regularly to the text line, and I hope you've got it handy, you've got it saved in your phone, you've got it written down, you've had it carved onto every piece of furniture in your house. However you go about remembering it, it's just important that you do, so you can get in touch and to continue the conversations and start your own. The number for you to join us is 0417 063 963. So be a part of the program in any way that you can. Looking forward to hearing from you. And to get into today's program, I want to link two stories that aren't related, but put them together as the central theme is an abandonment of sorts. Now, both of these stories follow on from quite common topics on this program for Round SA, especially in the last couple of months. One of them is interstate, one of them is here in our backyard. I'll put them together, we'll discuss them with the text line in the last hour as well, like we normally do. I have been a big supporter of the continued push from the Pharmacy Guild of Australia and just pharmacists in general to have a bit more power to be able to take some pressure off of GPs, especially for regional areas. I know it's different in metropolitan settings, but out in regional areas, to give pharmacists more powers is something that I think makes an abundant amount of sense. It would appear as if the broader public is along for this as well. So how do we go about continuing to speed up this process so we can have this enacted as fast as possible? We're going to be joined by Pharmacy Guild of Australia's president, Professor Trent Toomey. Going to be talking about this in the second hour. Within this first hour, however, and this is something that's not going to please many of you, nor should it, but it would appear as if we're getting charged through the gills for diesel now, as the price difference between what is at retail versus wholesale is sounding an alarm for the RAA. And we're going to be joined by Peter Natras one again, who has been somewhat of a regular as we battle this fuel situation of ours. He's RAA's principal advisor for energy. I'm looking forward to chatting with him. I always appreciate his insight. And we will get to all of that within the first hour after we start with a bit of ABBA. It's Mamma Mia. Thanks for joining us, everyone. And a very good afternoon to you.

0: Welcome back, everyone. Fantastic to have you on this Tuesday afternoon. Quite a warm one, it must be said, so hopefully you're keeping cool. Chris Guscott here with you, and I hope that text line is right at the end of your fingertips, because I'm looking forward to hearing from you, as I always do. The number is 0417 063 963. Right, this first hour of the program. This is not pleasant news to anybody, apart from maybe some fuel retailers, but the RAA is once again highlighting that there is a disparity between the wholesale price and the retail price for diesel. Now, firstly, I want to say fuel price appears to be within a much more reasonable range, which is why I say the word diesel and not fuel in general. Just want to make that clear to start off. Now, this is something that's been highlighted on our text line as we've talked about the fuel situation rearing its ugly head once again in the last couple of weeks. And people have been very quick to remind me when we discuss petrol prices, we should say diesel as well. And that's completely fine. I think there's always an assumption, unfortunately, that if petrol's expensive, then diesel's even more expensive. In this particular instance, the RAA is saying that they have seen approximately 25 cents a litre difference between wholesale and retail, which they say is frankly pretty ridiculous. And we're all inclined to agree with them. And look, the problem with this whole situation, and I'm going to be talking to Peter Natras next, who is RAA's Principal Advisor Energy. The problem is that these fuel retailers are private companies. They are in the business of making a profit so that they survive. The problem is that a huge amount of the public relies on them, much in the same way that we had these conversations with Coles and Woolworths when they were being investigated for being a monopoly and all the dodgy things that they were doing. You have to rely on them. So there should be a greater sense of accountability on their behalf in a moral sense to be able to deliver for the people that unfortunately have to rely on them. The problem is that when you talk about private companies, they don't have to take a moral high ground in every situation, which you can make the argument they probably should, but again, that's just the world we live in at the moment. So what the RAA is calling for, at bare minimum, is some level of price reduction for the long weekend. Now, it would be a temporary reduction, which I don't know how you would go about enforcing that. I don't know if that falls into the same bracket as what we've had with the fuel excise cuts, for example, and all the discussions we had about that, and how the federal government says we're not doing any more of those because it costs a lot of money. I don't know how this gets executed. I think, hopefully, the outcome of all of this is not necessarily that we get the price reduced for a weekend, but we continue to shine a light on the disparities that especially the RAA is seeing. Now, one aspect to this, which continues to infuriate me as well, is you remember when we first had this initial scare around fuel security and we spent all day, every day talking about it because it was all everybody wanted to focus on, and fair enough. And one thing that the ACCC came out and publicly said was that we're looking into these fuel retailers. What's come of that? We got absolutely nothing so far. And if they were so bold as to announce that they were publicly looking into this, they should probably be as bold to at least tell us what on God's green earth they've been doing. Because it's not as if the evidence doesn't exist that we're getting gouged. So I would like to hope, this is as generous as I'll be with this, I would like to hope that the ACCC is so far entrenched in some type of investigation here and that we can finally see some type of sizable outcome to deter this from happening. But something tells me I shouldn't quite be so optimistic. So Peter Natras is going to join us next, RAA's Principal Advisor for Energy. I'd love your thoughts, because I know you have a fair few when it comes to petrol prices, and fair enough, I'm just as annoyed as you are. 0417 063 963 is our number. It's Around SA.
1: If it's happening from Loxton to Lincoln, you'll hear it right here. Around SA. 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
1: From Andamooka to Yuntah, around SA.

0: Yes, thank you for your company and for joining us on this Tuesday, the 29th of September. Chris Guscott here with you. And furthering on from our discussion, in regards to the RAA calling for a diesel price cut ahead of the long weekend, kind enough to join us to once again talk about the prices that we see in the market, RAA's Principal Advisor for Energy and Peter Natras. How are we today, Peter?
1: I'm very good today. Thank you, Chris.
0: Fantastic to hear. And again, I appreciate you taking a few moments. So we've had many conversations over the last 6 or so months as fuel prices have been quite the discussion. And this time around, RAA is finding that diesel is probably a little higher than it should be. Are you able to tell us some of the data that RAA has uncovered here?
1: Absolutely. So the RAA, we, you know, on a daily basis, really watching that wholesale price that and how that then is passed through to motorists when they actually at petrol stations in the metro area and, of course, across all of regional South Australia. And what we've seen in the last week is a real disconnect emerging between the price of diesel, the wholesale price, and what motorists are actually paying when they're at the petrol stations.
0: Mm. Is this a supply issue, or is this a little bit more the retailers trying to take a little bit extra off the top? Because I know that there are differing factors for everybody, but what do you see more broadly within that?
1: Well, we see that, you know, drivers have been feeling pain at the pump now for weeks, and that's caused by major retailers were all too happy to jack up their prices when the wholesale price was rising. And now what we're seeing is that they're taking their time to bring prices back down. We see stability in prices in Singapore. We see wholesale prices have dropped by 10 cents a litre over the last week. And our call is for the major retailers to pass those savings on to motorists for the long weekend.
0: Something that I'm sure angers a lot of people is that it is definitely their prerogative. Of course, they are private companies and they can do as they please. Surely there needs to be more levers that can be pulled to force their hand a little to try to have them lower some of these prices. Why do you think we don't have those types of mechanisms in play to be able to protect some of the consumers out there?
1: Well, the you're correct. At the end of the day, the petrol stations, the petrol and diesel retailers can price their fuel as they need to. But we see that a fair margin of 10 to 15 cents per litre is you know, that's you know, that gives them the income they need to be able to source that fuel and make a margin on it. We see today 25 cents a litre, which we think is just way out of line. We certainly believe that motorists should be voting with their wallet and only supporting the retailers or supporting them with lower prices.
0: Mm. One of the last times that we talked about these prices, the ACCC made a rather unusual call to publicly announce that they were looking into all of this, but there's been radio silence since on what they might have found. Are you surprised that we haven't heard much in terms of their investigations into the early stages of this at least, and then what it flows on to what we're seeing right now?
1: Well, this is the challenge for motorists, is that we experience this pain at the pump in real time. And real-time pricing, you know, we certainly see that there should be more action like real-time in, enforcement, because motorists experiencing the financial pain today and waiting 6 months for the outcomes is just not good enough to be a suitable threat to those petrol stations. We welcome the state government's work where they actually have resourced compliance officers for the real-time pricing scheme. And they've certainly ramped up the penalties for non-compliance there. And so it's really important that in these times that the federal government is, you know, leaning in to make sure that the compliance is undertaken.
0: Mm. And finally, I know this is speaking far more broadly than just our humble little state, but do we have a timeline potentially as to when we might be able to see some longer term relief when it comes to supply, or is it just simply we have to wait until the war's over and who knows when that will be?
1: Well, this is the real challenge globally, is that we have been watching throughout this fuel situation on the duration, complication and escalation are the three things we've been watching very closely, and those indicators really aren't moving in our favour for prices to come down in the near term, particularly concerned in regards to diesel, because we see those, the Middle East, Venezuela, and also Russian refining capacity for diesel. We see continued impact upon the diesel supply chain that is particularly worrying in terms of it's not supply we're worried about, it's the price to motorists.
0: Well, as always, I appreciate your insight and input, and again, appreciate you taking a few moments to talk to us, REA's Principal Advisor for Energy and Peter Natras. Thanks again for joining us, Peter.
1: Thank you.
0: It's Around SA.
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Hope you're having a great Tuesday up until this point. Chris Guscott here with you. Did you know that Amanda Keller has a podcast? Of course, you hear her with Jonesy and Amanda, but you can also hear her on demand, not only with that show, with the AA Chattery podcast. It's a show where Amanda Keller chats about life and the world around her with her best friend, Anita McGregor. So, if you want a bag of smart, funny and dumb conversations all rolled into one, you can listen to AA Chattery on the free iHeart app. Speaking of podcasts, you can listen to the Adam and Jenny podcast at any time that you please on iHeart as well. But you can also find it via our station website, and this is where the Shows tab comes in handy. So if you go to 5mu.com.au, click on Shows, what you will see is a run of all the programs that you hear all across the week, 7 days a week, everything that comes up. Of course, if you want to listen to the Adam and Jenny podcast, you click on the Adam and Jenny show, of course, and there it is there. You can play it there or go to the iHeart app, like I've mentioned. You can also get in contact with us via email that way too. So let's say you're not a texter, which is more than fine. You can send us emails via our shows page, and that's particularly pertinent for someone like myself with a rounder essay, because if you want to write out something a bit longer form, maybe put some documentation with it, you can do that via the Around Essay Shows page. So there's plenty of opportunities for you to touch base with all of us, whether it's email or text or calling in when the time's right. Just want to hear from you, because, of course, this is all about you and providing for the community. So starts at 5mu.com.au. Some sensual saxophone now from George Michael. This is Careless Whisper. Great to have you on Around Essay.

0: to be able to see people for common ailments. And we're going to be joined by Trent to talk through where we're currently at with that and what more needs to be done, as this is especially pertinent for regional areas. So we'll get to all of that and plenty more after the break.
1: 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Play the songs you know and love, like the best from the 80s. Those 70 songs that make you want to sing out

It's Around to SA this Tuesday, the 29th of September. Chris Guscott here with you. Hopefully you're having a lovely one up until this point. We have the 2pm news, sport and weather up next, and then within the next hour, going to be speaking to Trent Toomey from the Pharmacy Guild of Australia as the broader public continues to throw their support behind the push to have pharmacists given more abilities and powers

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5: Hello, I'm Monique Crichton. The PM has again defended Labor's economic management. Anthony Albanese has been asked whether inflation was a problem before the war in the Middle East, which has recently been copping much of the blame.
6: What you're seeing is inflationary pressures being a global phenomenon, which is why you've seen interest rate increases, including just in the last fortnight in the United States and in other advanced economies.
5: And that's left households here widely expecting another interest rate rise from our Reserve Bank this hour. Domain says a rate rise today will also impact housing supply. Chief Economist Nicola Powell says it won't just hurt buyer confidence.
7: I think the bigger picture isn't just about demand, it's also about supply. And building approvals are weak. And I think with interest rates rising, higher borrowing costs and challenging development conditions continue to weigh on new projects.
5: Four new plaques have been added to the National Police Memorial in Canberra. They include Victoria's Neil Thompson and Vadim Devart Hotta, who was shot at Paul Punker while trying to arrest Desi Freeman. Aussie travellers in Pakistan are being warned of a security crackdown in the nation's capital. Supporters of former PM Imran Khan are preparing to march 180 km to Islamabad on October 4. The Pakistani government has already begun locking down parts of the city. And Jennifer Lopez has admitted getting a bit teary about being an empty nester. Her 18-year-old twins are away at college. The 57-year-old says it's a scary time, but also a new beginning.
0: 5MU Sport.
5: In sport, hundreds of Lions fans have turned out in Brisbane to celebrate the AFL Grand Final win. Co-captain Harris Andrews telling the crowd it's a great group.
8: You know, from where the club was, like when Fags first arrived, to, you know, powerhouse team in the AFL. Very proud to be a part of this club and the way that the city's embraced us.
5: And Newcastle will be without Phoenix Crossland for Sunday's NRL Grand Final against the Roosters. He'll front the judiciary tonight to learn the length of a ban after pleading guilty in connection with a tackle which injured Panther star Nathan Cleary. That's the latest in news and sport.
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12: A warm and partly cloudy Tuesday afternoon in progress right now. Ahead of a shower or two tomorrow with the possible thunderstorm at night ahead of a rainy Thursday. A top of 29 expected tomorrow for Murray Bridge, 25 in Strathalbyn and Mount Barker, 24 in Adelaide, 23 in Victor Harbour, and a top of 21 tomorrow for Mount Lofty.
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12: Today, the latest edition of people being told to police themselves and it falling apart almost immediately, we take a trip over to San Diego in California, where the local Humane Society has run low on funding. Now, their job up until this point was to have people available to essentially loosely police the local primary and high schools, where a lot of dog owners catch up and let the dogs run wild, of course, and they can interact and the dog owners can get together. Of course, those particular Humane Society members were able to just keep an eye on things, but it was somewhat of a deterrent for those particular dog owners who just leave their dogs' droppings all over the place. It was to enforce that. However, with funding low, we can no longer have this. So, there's a new honour system that's in play now, accompanied by these signs that are on fences around some of these elementary schools. And essentially what happens is they get somebody to go round at the end of a day and find how many pieces of dog poo there are. And if there are any at all, then it goes to an amber warning, which means the park is at risk of closure. And if they find another one, then they close it for a temporary period of time. Unsurprisingly, pretty much all of the places this is happening have been closed now because people just can't be bothered to pick up their dog poo. So the honour system has failed pretty much spectacularly to the point where nobody's now able to go to these places. So another example of people being told to do the right thing and people immediately taking the mickey out of it and ruining it for everybody. What a time to be alive, huh? 0417 063 963. Thanks for being a part of Around SA. Chris Guscott here with you. Hope you're keeping yourself cool as the temperature continues to rise across our state. Unseasonably warm day for late September, so hopefully you're keeping yourself as well prepared as you can be. Right, within this hour of the program, a broad number of Australians are supportive of handing pharmacists more powers to be able to help out. I am definitely one of those people. We talk about the progress that's being made. We're going to be joined by Pharmacy Guild of Australia's president and Professor Trent Toomey. All of this to come within this hour, but we'll start with the news. Huey Lewis on the news, of course. It's part of your two ups at two. Thanks for joining us and a very good afternoon to you.

0: There's a great deeper cut as part of your Two Up Sit Two this Tuesday, the 29th of September. Huey Lewis in the news there with Perfect World. Here's to hoping you're doing your bit to get us ever so slightly closer to that. Chris Guscott here with you, and hopefully you've been on our text line up until this point. But if you haven't, no better time than the present for you to jump on and have your say on 0417 063 963. Right. I don't think this will be too much of a surprise to people, but a new survey has come out finding that a large majority of Australians, and of course you can extrapolate this down to SA as well, but a large majority of Australians are looking forward to the day in which they can go to a pharmacist for something basic instead of a GP. So the stats that are provided here, first and foremost provided by the Pharmacy Guild of Australia, so of course it's going to be favourable towards them, so take it with a grain of salt in that respect, but it's not as if I don't agree with what's been said, and I don't think they'd be too far away even if they fudged it a little bit. But nearly 9 in 10 say they trust pharmacists to provide advice for common non-complex health conditions, and nearly 8 in 10, which is 79%, support trained pharmacists assessing, treating and prescribing for everyday conditions like ear infections, eczema, etc. So this continues on this back and forth that's been happening between the Pharmacy Guild of Australia and the Royal Australian College of GPs and other GP organisations as well, who have been going tit for tat as to what the best way forward is for us in regards to healthcare. And the fact that we haven't had this conversation more substantially up until this point is surprising to me, because if you are able to simply hand pharmacists the power to be able to do this, you take pressure off of GPs. Now, that is a good thing irrespective of metro or regional divide, but especially in regional areas where we talk so extensively about how on earth do we incentivise GPs to come out to regional areas. I mean, I use this example time and time again, but the brand new facility in Kimber, for example, absolutely state of the art, but they can't get anyone to permanently populate it. They have to continue to get locums like a lot of other places too. So it's not money. So how else do we incentivise GPs to come to the region? That's a different topic today, but it speaks to the heart of why pharmacists are important, because there's more pharmacists than GPs, to say the least. Well, for practically everywhere in regional South Australia. So to be able to give them a little bit more power to be able to help us out means you don't have as much pressure on GPs if you have one in your town, for goodness sake, but also your hospitals as well, where the last thing we want to do is end up with significant ramping like we see down in metropolitan areas too. So, truth be told, this seems pretty straightforward to me as to we should be continuing to roll this out. I know programs are already underway to train some pharmacists, but I am all in support of being able to diversify healthcare as much as we possibly can to be able to just enable people to see someone in a timely manner. And the main argument that's against this from GPs is that the level of care is of concern because they don't study as much as GPs do, because they've got to have a doctorate before they get into the field. And I can understand that to an extent, but when you're talking about common health conditions, which can be quite frequent in their presentations and you can see the same sorts of things, I don't think it's as much of a concern. I'm not saying pharmacists replace everybody, but if you're going to take on some common problems, I'm all for this. So we're going to be joined by Trent Toomey, the president of the Pharmacy Guild of Australia, to talk further about this. And I would love for you to talk further about it as well on our text line, which is 0417 063 963. It's Around SA.
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0: Thanks for your company and for joining us on Around SA. Chris Guscott here with you. And furthering on from our discussion in regards to overwhelming research, which suggests that, well, people, especially in regional areas, are keen to have an expansion of pharmacists being able to do a lot more than they currently can do at the moment. And kind enough to join us to talk further about this from the Pharmacy Guild of Australia, the President, Professor Trent Toomey. How are we today, Trent?
1: Yeah, well, Chris, how are you, mate?
0: I'm fantastic. Thanks for taking a few moments of your time to talk to me. So I would say that, of course, from your position within the Pharmacy Guild of Australia, you would understand that there's been a groundswell to continue to extend the powers, but I'd imagine that this research, even the numbers that you saw, probably would have come as a surprise.
1: Yeah, so YouGov, which is a renowned market research company, did the research for us this World Pharmacy Day, which was last Friday, and the results completely shocked us. 92% of Australians support pharmacist prescribing. So that really turns the 6,100 pharmacies across Australia, the 300 towns where a pharmacy is the only piece of health infrastructure, into primary healthcare hubs. So it's been increasing every year that we've been measuring it, but to have 92% of Australians support it just blew us away.
0: Mm. You mentioned that in that research, you found that there are so many different places across regional areas in particular where GPs just simply aren't available. Are you surprised we just haven't had these conversations up until this point, considering that there has been a shortage of healthcare in regional areas for quite some time now?
1: I mean, we love our general practitioners, and my wife and I are both pharmacists, and we work hand in glove with them, as all health practitioners should, right? Patients, consumers, Aussies expect their healthcare professionals to work together in their best interest, and that's exactly what this is. So, you know, we've had to go back to university. We've got 5 years worth of tertiary training. We've had to do a sixth year with GP supervision to teach us the extra skills that, you know, that we needed to be able to diagnose and initiate treatment for 23 everyday health conditions. And those 23 things make up half of the reason that Aussies wait to see a general practitioner. So this is not taking away from our wonderful GPs. This is just providing another option for South Australians that don't have an option to see.
0: Mm. And I'm glad you brought that up, because that seems to be one of the main arguments that I see from GP organisations all across the country who are against the expanding of powers, is that they're worried about the level of care. But you clearly, from your position, don't have a concern in that respect.
1: Listen, as I said before, patients, Aussies, expect us to do what we are trained to do, which is work together. And I just want to highlight that there were 250 prescribing pharmacists a year ago. There will be 1,500 of them nationwide by this coming Australia Day. And every single one of those have not only had to go back to university, but have had to have a general practitioner sign up to supervise them and sign off on their competency. So, you know, whilst we may hear a few noises from GP lobby groups, grassroots GPs are lining up to support this initiative.
0: Mm. I know you can't specifically speak to regional SA, of course, but how practical is it to be able to see a rollout of pharmacists having expanded powers in all pockets and all different areas of the state and the country as well? Is that going to be much of a logistical undertaking that will take some time? Like, how quickly can we roll this out?
1: So it's being rolled out as we speak, and specifically in South Australia. The Malinauskas government has been highly supportive of it. Your previous health minister, Chris Picton, he's now had a promotion after the last election. He started this off, but your new health minister, Minister Blair, he's highly supportive of it as well. And in fact, they have partnered with Adelaide University to offer these graduate certificates. And Adelaide Uni, as you know, has been a little distracted with the merger over the previous months and years, but they found the bandwidth to launch this graduate certificate. So this is live, not just around Australia, this is live in South Australia with Adelaide Uni, with the backing of the government, and we're going from strength to strength. And you're right, South Australia is a big state, but most of the population is indeed in Adelaide. But community pharmacies, most of Adelaide's community pharmacies, most of South Australia's community pharmacies are open after 6 o'clock at night, are open Saturdays and Sundays, and there's all of those regional towns and regional SA where there might be a piece of SA health facility, but there's no private GP, but there is a private pharmacy. So We're working really, really hard in every state, including yours, to ensure that this comes to a pharmacy near you soon.
0: Mm. I know you're a busy man, so I appreciate you taking a few moments to talk to us. Pharmacy Guild of Australia's President, Professor Trent Toomey. Thank you very much for your time today, Trent.
1: Pleasure, Chris. Cheers, mate.
0: It's Around SA.
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Oh, yes, a bit of sherbet on your Tuesday afternoon, and it's part of your Two Ups at Two here on 5MU, where we play better music and we play more of it. No prizes for guessing that we've got something Darryl Braithwaite related in a moment's time as the Two Ups at Two rolls on. But I'll poke my head in quickly and remind you that Jackie from Mackie, one of the best at what she does, and she does a lot, to say the least. She is a busy woman. She joins Adam and Jenny every Friday morning, thanks to our friends at Lock Around the Clock and Hutchinson Street in Mount Barker, to talk all things happening across the Fleurieu, South Coast, Adelaide, Tilt, Murrayland. So wherever you're listening to us, there's a good chance something is happening just down the road from you, and Jackie will tell you all about it. Now, that's Friday morning, and right now it's Tuesday afternoon. So if you can't wait till then, head to 5mu.com.au and go to the community events page. It is a long list, a comprehensive list. So you'll find some great ideas, especially if you need a little bit of a hand for the long weekend and all that is happening through it. So that's at the website. Jackie from Mackie joins the team every Friday morning, and it's thanks to Lock Around the Clock, Hutchinson Street, Mount Barker, skilled professional locksmith services to help you out in a bind 24/7 if you need it. 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And as promised, Darryl Braithwaite and the Horses. It's part of your Two Ups at Two on 5MU and around SA.

0: It's around to SA this Tuesday afternoon, and 3 p.m. news, sport and weather's on the way in a moment. I would usually tell you to put the kettle on, but it's quite warm today. Maybe a cool glass of water as a substitute, or depending your state of retirement, probably something a little harder if you want to enjoy the afternoon and cool yourself down. Completely up to you, of course. Within the last hour of the program, as we always do, we dive headfirst into the text line. I appreciate those who have jumped on already. We'll talk about what you're talking about. Within the last hour as well, want to link two stories together that aren't in themselves related, but they relate very much to what we have been discussing recently on the program across a variety of different fields. So I just want to bring them together, put them in one place for you, and I'd love your thoughts on those as well. Around SA continuing into the third hour next.
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9: Afternoon, roads are really good for the run home today. We are accident and breakdown free. The freeway working well if you're heading through to Callington. No hassles on Main South Road heading through to Yankalilla. Do have some work to Maiponga, Highmarsh Tiers Road near Blockers Road. Bit of activity at Cape Jervis, Main South Road near Fishery Beach Road. And got a camera at the moment at TEPCO at Reedy Creek Road. This week at IGA, Smith's Crinkle Cut 150 to 170 grams or Double Crunch Chips 150 grams, half price, just 250. 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
10: Hello, I'm Monique Crichton. Well, it's set to get harder to balance the household budget. As expected, the Reserve Bank has lifted the cash rate 0.25% to 4.6, a 15-year high. It's the fourth rate hike this year and may not be the last, with Canstar's Sally Tindall admitting some economists are already tipping another jump in November.
11: It would be the highest cash rate setting that this country's seen since 2008. The problem is, you know, households across the country have significantly larger debts now than they did back in 2008.
10: A crime scene has been set up in Sydney following a daylight shooting. A man believed to be in his 30s shot in the leg at an apartment block in Liverpool. Parts of South Australia are experiencing a taste of summer. Adelaide recorded a top of 34.4 degrees just after 1:30 local time today. Edinburgh, Parafield and Roseworthy all nudging 36. Authorities in Perth are trying to work out how to remove a dead whale from a city beach. It's been attracting sharks, triggering a warning for swimmers to stay out of the water. And a sigh of relief for Renee Zellweger. She's been dismissed from a lawsuit brought by a house guest who claimed she was injured during a stay at the actor's boyfriend's rental home. The guest initially sued Renee and her partner, Ant Anstead, for $10 million after she tripped on a rug and hurt her knee at the home in Laguna Beach. She's now dropped the Bridget Jones star from the suit.
2: 5MU Sport.
10: In sport, the NRL has announced the match officials for Sunday's grand final between the Knights and Roosters. Adam G has been given the honours of refereeing the decider with Chris Butler in the bunker. And the Socceroos are bracing for a fired-up Brazilian side when they do battle in Brisbane tonight. The two sides are set to go head-to-head at Suncorp, with Australia expecting the world number 5-ranked team to hit back following their 1-1 draw last week. That's the latest in news and sport.
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13: 5MU weather update.
14: A warm and partly cloudy Tuesday afternoon in progress right now. Ahead of a shower or two tomorrow with the possible thunderstorm at night ahead of a rainy Thursday. A top of 29 expected tomorrow for Murray Bridge, 25 in Strathalbyn and Mount Barker, 24 in Adelaide, 23 in Victor Harbour, and a top of 21 tomorrow for Mount Lofty.
12: River, beaches, deserts and islands. We've got it all. This is Around SA.
14: I am sure that almost all of our listeners have been involved in a compromised position when nature calls. It's not a great deal you can do about it sometimes. And this is far from an invitation for you to tell me about it on the text line. Don't do that. But I'm just saying that we would have a lot of people with stories to tell. I'm not sure you've ever gone this far, though, to find yourself a bathroom, especially if you're out in a public place. So in Texas, a man has been arrested after he drove his car through the front doors of a grocery store because he needed to use the bathroom. Now, he was, quote-unquote, upset that the doors were locked. Now, this is 4:30 in the morning, right? This is not a 24-hour grocery store either. This is, we're closed for the evening. It's 4:30 in the morning. You should be in bed. This man disagreed. He drove his car through the front of the grocery store to go to the toilet. And unsurprisingly, it's caused extensive damage to the entry. I don't know if what that man had to do was worth the charges coming for him. But surely there was a better alternative. Although, that being said, when nature is calling, there's a certain level of panic that runs through your body, so you can make some bad decisions. That man from Rosenberg in Texas definitely did that. So just maybe a bit of prior planning if you can. But if not, don't drive through the front of a store to do that. It's probably not worth it. 0417, there's no probably about it. 0417 063 963 is the text line. Great to have you on board. We dive into the text line next to discuss what you're discussing. Also within this last hour, I'm going to link two stories together. Ones that I think are definitely of interest after the topics we've been discussing over the last couple of months. We will get to it all. Plenty more, of course, after we start with the Eagles. Bit of heartache tonight. Thanks for joining us all. A very good afternoon to you.

as South Aussie is decorating a Stobie pole in your favourite colours. Around SA.

0: kiss.
1: It's around to SA for this Tuesday, and I appreciate you all for joining us on the program. And I appreciate you just that little bit more if you take a few moments to be on our text line and to have your say about everything we're discussing or anything else you want to bring to the fold as well. The number is 0417 063 963. As you might imagine, the bulk of our texts have come from the first hour of the program, in which we were talking about the RAA this time, calling for some price relief at the pump, more specifically in regards to diesel, as they have noticed that the gap between the wholesale price and the retail price for diesel currently sits at about 25 cents, which is a big profit margin for fuel retailers. And the RAA, rather fairly, tend to point towards a 5 to 15 cent range as what they'll be able to accept and move past. So clearly they're saying, and Peter Natras in the first hour said this too, the fact that they're taking their time to reduce the price of diesel is definitely something that we should be frowning upon, and a lot of people already frowning when you go to the pump anyway. So we, of course, threw this open to the text line. I mentioned the ACCC, and, of course, whenever I mention that, a lot of people arc up, which is fair enough because they are the body who's supposed to be overseeing these types of, well, rorts, these unfair things that happen to consumers. That's their entire mission statement, is to oversee these sorts of things. 684 gets to the point, says, "Hello, Chris. The ACCC, weak as pee." And that's that. Fair enough. Stefan says, "Hello, Chris. I reckon it's time to replace the ACCC with a body that will stop the rorting and scamming. Price of fuel, and take a look at the rorting on Facebook Marketplace. I haven't dared to buy online from there. Been scammed a couple of times, so now very cautious. The ACCC know of these scams, but doing nothing. Need a new consumer protection that will stop this practice." I'm not sure they're going to have a great deal of luck with Facebook Marketplace because it's just one person dealing with another. If the ACCC is worried about Facebook Marketplace, I'd be concerned for the body. I would like them to have a much bigger picture on who they're targeting. I understand that people are understandably furious with some of the interactions they have with those types of marketplaces, but it's beyond the ACCC in that particular respect. So, like I've said throughout, here's to hoping, and maybe it's just the optimism talking, but here's to hoping what the ACCC are currently in the middle of is a big old investigation where fuel retailers are going to pay the price for what we clearly know, which is, and the RAA can back us up with all this data, that there are extended periods, especially throughout the last 6 months, where the wholesale and the retail price have been miles apart. And that means they're, of course, taking a pretty significant profit out of what is a pretty worrying situation for everybody. So, yes, here's to hoping that they're putting it all together as we speak. But again, I'm not sure my optimism is well placed there. 007 Daniel as well sent me through a map of what it looks like in Murray Bridge at the moment in terms of the diesel situation. And using one of those fuel apps, which, again, I recommend you use, it's not a great deal of difference if you're using a fuel app and all of the retailers in your area have decided to hike up the price. That's a problem in itself. But anyway, 007 Daniel sent through a map and it looks as if probably the cheapest you can get around there at least is $2.93, which is a lot. And just looking over Fuel Spy now, $2.93 is a pretty solid price if you look at some other places as well. Especially, of course, the further you go out, which is to be expected, unfortunately, but yes, it's looking quite nasty at the moment, isn't it? So, 0417 063 963, if you'd like to jump in on that, you're more than welcome to. Anything else as well on Around SA.
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0: It's Around SA this Tuesday, the 29th of September. And if you'd like to squeeze a message in, you'll need to make it quick, but now would be the time on 0417 063963. Right, I want to wrap up with two stories that aren't related in themselves, but I'm going to put them in the same segment because they pertain to things that we've been talking about the last couple of months on Around SA. And I figured they're of interest to quickly get you across. So first and foremost, if you've been seeing the advertiser at any point today, you would have seen that AV Jennings has pulled the plug on their air development around Adelaide's north. Now, AV Jennings, the reason why they chose to do this is to focus more on the eastern states of Australia, which is not the first or last time we're going to see a company do that. But that's not my problem with all of this. Nor is it that they did pull the plug, right? These things happen. What I am concerned about is the fact that that air development's been going for 14 years with the promise of, what, 2,000-odd homes? They said that they were going to have it done in about 12 to 15 years. We're 14 years into it now. They're not even halfway. So the fact that we had a developer in play for so long, established and would have had their rhythms, I'm sure, and the fact that we're not even halfway on that particular development worries me about the timelines that get set when we say that we are trying to build ourselves out of a housing crisis. And I don't doubt that there aren't houses being built. But as I've continued to say all throughout this process, there are so many barriers that are in the way to delivering this that we shouldn't be celebrating the fact that we have approvals. We shouldn't be celebrating the fact that the land's been freed up. Need to wait right to the end to when the houses are built and people are moving into them. And then you see the pressure come down on the housing market. And when you have these types of barriers come in for developers, for example, leaving and going, that tends to happen. But when you have developers in place and it's not being delivered at nearly the pace that it needs to, you can only wonder as to what it looks like when you extrapolate it across all the state, all the different areas that we have. And it must be said, one of the saving graces that we've talked about recently too, that may end up accelerating this process back to where it should be at least, is the modular home builds. And the fact that the factory that they have in place for this can be churned up to three times the production that they're currently doing at the moment, the fact that there's trials going out in a couple of different areas across regional SA to see how quickly all of this can come together as a way of potentially rolling this out regionally at bare minimum, that could be the saving grace for the go slow that gets put on construction industry when you don't have enough people. All of your resources are expensive. There's a lot of headwind and SA Water, all the infrastructure that needs to come along with it too. There's plenty of headwinds there. And this once again has resuscitated calls from the Greens to ask for a public builder. That would be SA government owned, of course. And they would be able to deliver these types of projects internally, essentially, without having to rely on external developers, which makes sense when you see these types of stories, but its practicality in the long term, I'm not so sure. I also just want to quickly bring up another abandonment, and that is over in the eastern states. Now, this is in regards to an AI data center that they were looking to build in a place called Lane Cove over in New South Wales. Now, this has been abandoned by the group behind it because the community just got so angry with this and fed up that the bad publicity that was coming with them being associated with this wasn't worth it in the end, and they've decided to pull the pin. $1.2 billion this project was going to be, so it was quite a lucrative one for the group. So the fact that they've chosen to walk away from that is really intriguing when we have somewhat of a juncture ourselves in front of us with a couple of data centres that are going to be built, provided they get all the relevant approvals. They're going through the consultation with the public at the moment for both Tailem Bend and Stirling North. I found that story very intriguing as well, that if collectively there was enough pressure, there could be enough to move a company from making that decision. Now, does it mean that another company comes in and takes over? Look, that's most likely to happen, especially when you put $1.2 billion behind it. It's a fair carrot to dangle, but found that story as well. So you can read that particular one on the ABC. It's a more broader national story, of course, but thought that was of interest as we've had plenty of people on our text line who have voice their displeasure about AI data centres, to say the least. So 0417 063 963, a bit to unpack there, to say the least. And if you can quickly get a text in, we might be able to read it out by the end of the program. It's Around SA.
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12: Good afternoon. Roads are running smoothly at the moment through the Murrayland, South Coast and the Hills. Ongoing works continuing this afternoon. Mount Barker, Adelaide Road near the Freeway 40, both ways at Chunga Church Hill Road near Adelaide Road and Maiponga Highmarsh Tears Road near Blockers Road. 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
13: From the far west coast to the southeast, we're sharing your stories around SA. Let it-

The 2004 debut single of The Killers. It's Somebody Told Me here on 5MU, where we play better music and we play more of it. It's nearly time for me to wrap up this program of ours. As Jonesy and Amanda are coming up soon, I get kicked out unceremoniously at 4 o'clock. But before we arrive at that point, Secret Sounds back tomorrow, as it is every weekday morning as part of Adam and Jenny. Jenny alluded to this morning, but there's a weird phenomenon where Adam or Jenny are away, the Secret Sound goes off. Adam is away for 3 more mornings, so I think it would be great fun if you took it out, right? For a variety of reasons. Of course, there's $550 on the line thanks to Farm Fresh Market. That's a fun way to start a Wednesday, to say the least. But I would love for that trend to continue. So this is the sound you need to guess to be able to claim that cash, be the hero of your household, and to keep a weird little tradition alive. I'll play it for you one more time. If you need further food for thought, you can go to our station website, which is 5mu.com.au. Go to the Secret Sound page. The clues are there, and of course the sound's there as well. So you can play it as many times as you please. As long as you're ready to go tomorrow, about 6:45 and 7:45, the number for you to call is 1-800-018-125. It's Adam and Jenny with Adam and Chris tomorrow. We'll wrap up Around SA next.

Yes, it's been a busy edition of Around SA, but it's now time for me to wrap up. And thanks to everybody who's listened in, whether you've joined us for the full 3 hours, you've been in and out, you've caught bits and pieces, or you've just tuned in, you can't wait for me to leave. Jonesy and Amanda coming up next. Either way, it's been great to have you on board. Great to hear from you on the text line. I know tomorrow is going to be infinitely busier because we have that pokey little quiz called the Midweek Mind Games that a lot of people tune in specifically for. So I'm very keen to once again dust off the quiz that indeed aims to knock some of the dust out of the cogs of your mind. So we do all of that from 1 o'clock tomorrow. But like I mentioned, Jonesy and Amanda are up next. Christian O'Connell after that, and then the 80s at 8. So goodbye for now. Have a lovely evening. Stay safe on the roads, of course, and I'll talk to you tomorrow.

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5: You're looking at a hassle-free run at the moment through the Murrayland, South Coast and the Hills. Ongoing works continuing this afternoon. TEPCO Reddy Creek Road near Blackheath Road. Speeds are at 40, affecting both ways there. Sam and Palamana Reddy Creek Road near Palamana Road and Mount Barker Adelaide Road near the freeway. This week at IGA, Smith's Crinkle Cut 150 to 170 grams or Double Crunch Chips 150 grams half price, just 250. 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
7: Hello, I'm Monique Crichton. Well, it's getting harder to service an average mortgage here in Australia. The Reserve Bank has lifted the cash rate by 0.25% to 4.6%. Once passed on by the banks, it'll add $110 a month to repayments on a $731,000 loan. Treasurer Jim Chalmers pointing the finger of blame at the war in the Middle East.
8: Now, the statement makes it abundantly clear that one of the main drivers of inflation in our economy is a conflict on the other side of the world, pushing up global oil prices and being felt right around our economy and indeed right around the world.
7: Opposition leader Angus Taylor, though, taking aim at government spending.
9: Families are having to tighten their belts, but the government hasn't tightened its belt. And that drives up inflation and interest rates, and all Australians are paying a price for that.
7: South Australian Green Senator Sarah Hanson-Young has confirmed she'll stand for the party's leadership. The MITRE party is expected to decide on a replacement for Larissa Waters either tomorrow or Thursday. She's stepping down for health reasons. A survey's found millennials are feeling the most strained. 63% of those aged between 35 and 44 say the mental load of managing everyday life has jumped over the past year. And another of Angelina Jolie and Brad Pitt's kids have dropped his surname. Zahara, the latest to get court approval in California. She'll now be known as Zahara Marley Jolie.
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7: In sport, Geelong's Jake Colajasny is retiring after 13 seasons and 200 games on medical grounds. It follows the controversy over his secret concussion waiver and failed medical tests. And Knights coach Justin Holbrook admits making Sunday's NRL Grand Final against the Roosters is a dream come true and a full circle moment given he once played for the club.
10: Yeah, obviously I've lived up here before. I've moved around a lot coaching and it's great to be back up here where I have played and have a connection to.
7: That's the latest in news and sport.
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12: A warm and partly cloudy Tuesday afternoon in progress right now. Head of a shower or two tomorrow with the possible thunderstorm at night ahead of a rainy Thursday. A top of 29 expected tomorrow for Murray Bridge, 25 in Strathalbyn and Mount Barker, 24 in Adelaide, 23 in Victor Harbour, and a top of 21 tomorrow for Mount Lofty.
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1: I've got a science story for you.
0: I like science stories.
1: Do you remember Otzi the Iceman? He's a mummy from 3,500 years ago. He was discovered in the Otzel Alps in, on the Austrian-Italian border. He was discovered in 1991. Do you remember him?
0: Was that the big Viking with the big poo?
1: That's a different one. I mean, imagine that. You just do your last big number two.
0: Hey,
1: and
0: Lars.
1: Thousands of years later, people are analysing it to see what you've eaten.
2: Oh, good on you. Fat shame me.
0: What we do in life echoes in eternity.
1: It does indeed. Should have flushed it. But this mummy was discovered in the 1990s. Mm. And they've found on it, this is what scientists do. Actually, I'll tell you where this story came from, because I know you subscribe to Microbiome Monthly.
0: Yeah.
1: Just for the pinup.
0: I just like the centerfold.
1: Show us your Petri dishes. So this is just a study that's been published by a team in Italy. They've discovered some yeast on the preserved body, and they've used it to make sourdough.
0: Yeah.
1: You need to know this, though, if you're thinking of doing it. The cold-loving yeast was almost certainly not part of his living gut. They didn't take it out of his bacteria inside his body.
0: Yeah.
1: Researchers believe that this yeast has colonized his body after he died.
0: Oh.
1: So that's better.
0: Right.
1: But they cultured the yeast in a custom-built low-temperature fridge, and then they attempted to make bread. Initially, it didn't work, he has said, but after 3 months, we had a very, very good sourdough. I think you're making beer next. So if you have some sourdough starter that you started in COVID and you thought, wow, that's been going a long time, you've got over 5,000 years to go.
0: Good on you, Mum.
1: Good on you, Mummy. Tip Top's the one.
0: Very good.
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13: Jonesy and Amanda. Jonesy and Amanda.
0: Yeah.
3: Like siblings who know where the bodies are buried.
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0: It's Jonesy and Amanda driving you home. It's Tuesday.
1: It is Tuesday, and that means
2: this. Do you believe in that the world is flat? I don't know, eh?
1: Tin Hat Tuesday. I've got a couple of very interesting ones today. The first one here comes from a man called Jason Shirker. He's an American author, a speaker, an entrepreneur, an online media figure known for his spirituality, consciousness, alternative healing, et cetera, et cetera, et cetera.
0: That's a hell of a LinkedIn profile.
1: Well, here's his big thing. You know how we've been told for years and years since medicine began not to drink your own urine?
0: Yep.
1: Well, that's a giant furphy because, in fact, it's pretty much a vaccine.
3: Urine is a vaccine. That's essentially what it is. That's what it's based on. And when you re-ingest it when you're sick, within hours you will overcome that sickness. And I speak from experience because whenever I'm feeling bad, take a glass, you drink it. Sounds crazy, but that's a vaccine. It is your own perfect medicine that was generated by the laboratory in your own body. Well, pharmaceutical companies would go out of business and they don't want that. So what did they do? They created a campaign, and this was done over the past 100 years, to get people to think that urine is toxic. And it is toxic waste.
0: So, him and Bear Grylls, big urine.
1: Big urine. Well, that's right. So pharmaceutical companies are saying, imagine if people knew that they could grow their own vaccines in their own bodies.
0: Yep.
1: We'll all go out of business. Hence, let's start a campaign saying it's bad for you.
0: I don't want to poo-poo this.
1: Go on. What did we're allowed to poo-poo them. We're allowed to poo-poo it.
0: There's no judgment, really.
1: Oh, you're allowed to have some judgment.
0: But that's waste. It's waste product, so it can't be good for you.
1: No, it's the cells getting rid of the stuff that your body needs to get rid of.
0: Because if that was the case, why would you even need to urinate?
1: You make a good point. Well, he says that it's quite intense and you need to process it but re-ingest it. But also, if this was the case, don't you think there'd be more people just than him and Bear Grylls saying, and Gandhi saying, let's have a skull, right?
0: Here's cheers. You go on a cruise with those three guys.
1: Here's my next one, and I think we may have spoken about this before. Garth Brooks.
0: Oh, yeah.
1: Country performer. Likeable man. What's not to like about Garth Brooks?
0: Looks like a thumb with a cowboy hat.
1: He does a little bit. Well, what's not to like him is that, according to a whole lot of people, he's a serial killer.
0: I've heard this.
1: And that is because since the 1990s, everywhere that he has performed, people are saying there are dozens of missing people and murders in those exact locations. To the point where, this came up on my feed the other day, Garth Brooks killed my auntie Julie in Hindmarsh, Adelaide on the 3rd of September 1994.
0: Not Adelaide, Australia.
1: I don't know.
0: No, it's in Adelaide in America.
1: Is it?
0: Yeah.
1: Well, it says here, my lovely Auntie Julia was last singing during Garth's set crying to the river, which is probably where she is now. I don't know how he slips out when all his mates are just maybe playing cards. He says, oh, it won't be long, heading out with a bag and a murderer's mask on. I'll be back shortly, fellas.
0: Isn't that a burglar? Anyway, so Garth Brooks is performing. Yeah. Artie Julie's in the crowd, tear-streaked face, and then while there's a long guitar solo, presumably not from Garth, he goes into the crowd, surreptitiously grabs Artie Julie, knocks her off, and then comes back on the stage.
1: Don't be stupid. I imagine it happens after he's performed.
0: Okay.
1: I imagine that this is what people say, is that people are in the crowd, they go out to a bar afterwards, whatever. I'm guessing maybe that's where it happens. I don't know. Someone here has said, this is a bunch of S-H-I-T. And someone said, then the person said, what, my auntie was murdered and you're calling this S-H-I-T?
0: That's why I like Tin Hat Tuesday.
1: Yeah, well, that's what that is.
0: Saddle up.
1: What have you got for us? We've got our tin hats on. Please join us. And I must say, all of that Garth Brooks stuff is allegedly.
0: It's all alleged?
1: It's all allegedly.
0: Lawyers, relax.
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8: Looking really good out there at the moment through the Murrayland, South Coast and the Hills. Also Adelaide Road at Manham Road in all directions on the Old Princess Highway at the Bald Hills Road roundabout. Quite a few works out there too. Totness Adelaide Road near Burrett Way, speeds at 40 both ways. Achunga Church Hill Road near Adelaide Road and Maiponga Hindmarsh Tears Road near Blockers Road. 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

0: Hi there, it's Jonesy Demander driving you home. It's Tuesday.
1: Do you believe in that the world is flat? I don't know,
2: I don't know, Well, this is Tin Hat Tuesday. We've had some beauties today.
0: Just from the get-go, Garth Brooks is not a serial killer.
2: Well, you and I know that, or do we? One of the biggest musical acts in the world, apparently, whenever he performs on stage, in that town, people go missing or end up murdered.
0: The only thing he kills is the country crossover chart.
2: Oh, nice, Brendan. All right, well, how about this one? I've got one more before we start taking your calls. There's a guy on Instagram called Adrian, and he has a theory that you only celebrate the birthday you were born, your birthday. After that, knowing how old you are every year and celebrating your birthday makes you age faster. He describes himself as an eclectic being with the Wisdom Academy. So just so we know where we are with that.
0: Right.
2: Someone else who was a proponent of this is Prince. Here's Prince being interviewed about that.
3: On birthdays, you don't like birthdays.
1: No. We came here not knowing that we were going to die. Somebody told us that. You had how many birthdays?
4: Lee, what do you think?
1: Well, I know that you had one birthday.
4: Yeah.
1: When was born on a certain day.
4: Absolutely.
1: You had no more birthdays after that. So I don't celebrate birthdays, so that stops me from counting days, which stops me from counting time, which allows me to still look the same as I did.
2: He says how young he looks. It's a shame he died at the age of 57 from a fentanyl overdose. Maybe if he'd had a bit more birthday cake and chosen to celebrate birthdays, he might have hit 58.
0: Well, you're born once.
2: Yeah. Oh, really? Thank you for explaining.
0: No, I'm just saying he's just.
2: Well, he says the whole idea of that is that the birthday, the cake, the candles, the celebration tells your brain and your body that you're getting older.
0: But what about his whole party on like it's 1999? What's that all about?
2: Well, what was that all about choosing to look young forever but dying at 57?
0: Well, what's with Little Red Corvette?
2: Well, what's with it all?
0: Charlie has joined us. Hello, Charlie.
5: Amanda. I'm a huge fan of you guys. I've got my conspiracy theory is that the first ever episode of Doctor Who is related to the JFK assassination, is linked.
0: Okay.
2: Okay, more information required, Charlie.
5: Why would you create a sci-fi show and air it the very next day if you didn't know about it?
2: I don't understand what you're saying. Air it the next day after the assassination?
5: Because it's because it's got something to do with sci-fi, and that it was a bit spooky because they didn't know about it, and they thought because it was November 23rd was when Doctor Who aired,
0: right?
5: And the JFK assassination happened the November 22nd, and during the pilot episode. They had to cut to a one-hour special of the JFK announcing the death of JFK over in England.
0: Yeah, right, okay. So did Doctor Who come out of his TARDIS and say the president has been assassinated?
2: What's the connection between Doctor Who and the assassination?
5: Well, there was a book that was written and got something to do with it. It was a fiction book and it was about the doctor who was there during the JFK assassination and saw it.
2: Ryan's playing this music to stop us asking more questions. He's in on it. He's in on Big Doctor Who.
0: Are you on Big Doctor?
6: No.
0: Big TARDIS.
2: I've got a headache. Thank you, Charlie.
0: Thank you for being with us today.
2: Thank you.
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0: Hello there, it's Jonesy Demander's Jam Nation.
1: I've heard this story about a book that was borrowed from a New South Wales library in Kiama.
0: Yep.
1: And wasn't returned, and the fine has ticked over enormously over the years to the point where it is $28,000. They've agreed to waive the fine.
0: Wow.
1: So this book is overdue by 150 years.
0: Oh, wow.
1: Let me tell you about it. So there's a family in Kiama, and they discovered a chest of books inside an old fireplace as they're renovating their house. And one of them was a book called The Antiquities of Athens that was borrowed from the New South Wales Library 150 years ago.
0: Wow.
1: Unbelievable. So despite some damage, the book apparently was in quite good condition.
0: Mm.
1: So as well as the ownership stamp inside the front cover, it states the library's opening hours, its borrowing restrictions, and the fines. So this is how it got to $28,000 worth of fines at a rate of 3 pence per week for every week the book is overdue. Staff were able to estimate that it had gone up, accounting for inflation, to $28,000. But the library very generously waived that. So as well as showing that the Antiquities of Athens was the 506th item added to the Kiama Library collection, the bylaws inside the book also gave an insight into what it took to borrow a book in 1872. Anyone intoxicated was not allowed to borrow a book.
0: Right.
1: Anyone behaving in a disorderly manner would be fined at least 5 shillings per offence. Book loans were restricted to 1 volume per person. But exception could be made to increase that if a household had 6 members who could prove they could read.
0: Right.
1: Interesting, isn't it?
0: Wow.
1: Yeah. You know what else they found in that chest?
0: No.
1: 150-year-old copy of Knave, last lent to, let me have a look, Mr. B. Jones.
0: You know.
1: You know, maybe it's, oh, what a shame. It's been destroyed. Well, took a while to burn.
0: That'd be some dubious stains.
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6: It is accident and breakdown free at the moment through the Murrayland, South Coast and the Hills. Ongoing works continuing Manham, Manham Road near Patrick's Road, Cape Jervis Main South Road near Fishery Beach Road, Mount Barker Adelaide Road near the Freeway 40 both ways, Totness on Adelaide Road near Burrett Way and Achunga Church Hill Road near Adelaide Road. This week at IGA, Smith's Crinkle Cut 150 to 170 grams or Double Crunch Chips 150 grams, half price just 250. 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
8: Hello, I'm Monique Crichton. It turns out the Reserve Bank Board decision to raise interest rates again this month was unanimous. A hold was discussed, but instead the cash rate has been lifted to 4.6%. It's the fourth hike this year, adding to increases in February, March and May. RBA Governor Michelle Bullock knows it means home buyers will need to find hundreds of dollars a month extra for mortgage repayments, but it can't be helped.
9: I know they don't understand why we have to do this and it hurts them. But the point is, if we don't address this, inflation will get worse and interest rates will have to be higher and the economy in a worse position in order to address that.
8: The federal opposition has jumped on the latest rate rise to push for a change of government. Shadow Treasurer Tim Wilson says Aussies have had enough.
10: Australians are looking at their household budget and they do not know anymore where to squeeze. And they're having to make tough choices about how they're going to get ahead. And the only way we're going to see a change is if we see a change of government.
8: Parts of South Australia have experienced their hottest September day on record, while Adelaide itself has been through its hottest day since 1961, after the mercury peaked at 34.4. And classic Neighbours episodes are getting a revamp. AI will be used to re-edit storylines to allow them to be played on mobile phones. Episodes involving Margot Robbie among the 9,000 in line to be cut down.
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8: In sport, footy fans aren't the only ones still reeling from Sunday's thrilling NRL prelim in which the Knights outclassed the Panthers to book a spot in the grand final against the Roosters. Chooks skipper James Tedesco also wowed by Newcastle's effort.
12: Sort of on the edge of your seat for most of the game. Could have went either way then, and credit to Knights what they were able to do. And that second half with the man down was pretty unbelievable. So, yeah, very inspiring win by them.
8: And the Socceroos take on Brazil tonight in Brisbane. The sides played out a one-all draw in Townsville on Friday. That's the latest in news and sport.
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15: A warm and partly cloudy Tuesday afternoon in progress right now. Ahead of a shower or two tomorrow with the possible thunderstorm at night ahead of a rainy Thursday. A top of 29 expected tomorrow for Murray Bridge, 25 in Strathalbyn and Mount Barker, 24 in Adelaide, 23 in Victor Harbour, and a top of 21 tomorrow for Mount Lofty.
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26: It's showtime!
27: Hello there, it's Jonesy and Amanda.
28: One of my great passions in life, I have a few of them.
27: Yep.
28: Salt and vinegar chips.
27: Yes.
28: Tea.
27: Yep.
28: Yacht rock.
27: Okay, I thought you were going to say humanitarian aid.
28: No, yacht rock. If you can combine all those things, I tell you what, there is a cruise in America that has some of my favourite yacht rock bands.
27: Mm-hmm.
28: I'd give anything to be there, and I bet they have chips on board too.
27: Out of the way, knacker bag, because we're talking about Aussie insults.
28: Well, it's landed.
27: Or is that a term of endearment?
28: I don't know. I've never heard it before.
27: That's coming up. Really? Well, I'm surprised about that. That's coming up. It's Jonesy and Amanda driving you home for Jam Nation.
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1: Often when I come across Australian vernacular, and that's not
0: a thing you climb a mountain in. That's a funicular.
1: It's a funicular.
0: Funicular.
1: Like a cable car thing.
0: No, it's not a cable car so much because it's on the ground. It's terrestrially mounted. If you go to Interlaken, you'll get on funicular.
1: Have you fallen into a Scrabble heap?
0: I think I have.
1: Do you mean it's like a thing that a Smokey Dawson chair going up a hill?
0: Yeah.
1: Right. Okay. Yeah. Well, anyway, this isn't that. But often when I hear Australian slang, old Australian talk,
0: yep.
1: I don't know anyone in the real world who talks like that apart from you.
0: Me and Brian Brown.
1: Yeah, and I don't think he does in real life.
0: He does. When you're standing next to Brian Brown, when I hear him say, fair dinkum, one time I heard him say, that guy's a dill, and I started weeping because he is what Australia
1: is. Looking at you.
0: Brian. No, he wasn't looking at me.
1: Well, I've got some names here.
0: Okay.
1: Nicknames for workmates in Australia. And I reckon because you've done 1,000 trades,
0: yep.
1: I think you probably have used or been called some of these.
0: And can
1: things.
0: I just say master of none of them, but I've done a lot of them.
1: What do you, if I was to say wicket keeper?
0: Easy. Puts gloves on and stands back and watches.
1: Nice. Harvey Norman.
0: Harvey Norman. 3 years, no interest. Okay.
1: Remember that bill, that shop we used to drive past that said mattresses, no interest, like every marriage?
0: It was like Curves, the ladies' gym, and it just said Curves out the back.
1: Right. How about sensor light?
0: Sensor light only works if someone walks past.
1: Nice. Noodles, I hadn't heard of this one.
0: Noodles thinks all jobs take 2 minutes.
1: Ask his wife. Hey. Lantern.
0: Lantern, not very bright and has to be carried everywhere.
1: Yeah. Deck chair.
0: Deck chair always folds under pressure.
1: What if you were calling someone, hey, he's a bit of a Perth?
0: 3 hours behind everyone else. That's timing-wise.
1: Yeah. How about G-spot?
0: G-spot, you never find him.
1: Mm-hmm. Bush ranger.
0: Holds everyone up.
1: Wheelbarrow.
0: Has to be carried.
1: Yeah, or any works when he's pushed.
0: Yep.
1: Limo.
0: Limo.
1: Would that be a good thing to be called?
0: Limo, yeah, limo is like me, carries everyone.
1: Yeah. Cordless.
0: Charges all night, but only works 2 hours.
1: How about this one? Foreskin.
0: Foreskin?
1: I don't think I should let you hazard a guess.
0: No, I don't know.
1: Let me tell you.
0: No, I don't know that one.
1: Disappears when things get hard. How about the sniper's nightmare?
0: You can never find him.
1: One leg shorter than the other.
0: that's just workplace bullying.
1: F-post.
0: F-post. That's a good one. F-post. No?
1: Takes credit for everything.
0: Oh, that's great.
1: I love this one. Milo.
0: Because
1: he's not quick. What about this one? Didn't you used to call someone showbag?
0: Oh, yeah, showbags. Full of shit.
1: Thank you.
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10: 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Or at least tolerate each other.

0: It's Jonesy and Amanda driving you home for Jam Nation.
1: Beauty is a funny thing, isn't it?
2: Beauty is a funny thing, mate.
1: A mum has uploaded a video of her kids' reactions after she got her eyebrows tattooed.
2: Oh.
1: Suffice to say, it didn't go well.
3: Oh, my God, you look so ugly.
2: Dear me.
1: Yeah. Oh. Eyebrow tattooing can be severe. My wife got it done.
2: Well, it looks severe day one.
1: It does. One day I came home and she was just sitting there. I said, what's happened? What have you smashed the car? Something's happened. What's happened? She said, what? And I said, what's happened? Why do you look so cranky? Because you look like Angry Birds when it first happens.
2: That's only for the first day or so.
1: The first day, then after that, it's all okay.
2: Well, do you remember that time I got a spray tan and the same sort of thing? It's much darker and it goes dark for a couple of hours and you shower it off. I walked in and my husband said, Bulla. Look, you know, all these things.
1: Where's the carver?
2: Remember Millie, who used to work here with us?
1: Yeah, our executive producer.
2: She was in her final year of high school, I think, when she got her eyebrows.
1: Mm-hmm.
2: Well, eyelashes tinted, it might have been.
1: No, she got her eyebrows done.
2: Oh, was it?
1: And her dad said.
2: This is for her school formal.
1: School formal. And her dad said these words, you look like a monster.
2: And she ran in, burst into tears, starfish. On a bed, sobbing the day before. And he says, what's wrong with you?
1: You look like a monster.
2: Wondering why she was oversensitive.
1: You know, I think it's an easy tribal drum. I was just trying to make myself look beautiful.
4: You're beautiful.
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1: It is accident and breakdown free at the moment through the Murrayland, South Coast and the Hills. Ongoing works continuing Manham Road near Patrick's Road, Cape Jervis Main South Road near Fishery Beach Road, Mount Barker Adelaide Road near the Freeway 40 both ways, Totness on Adelaide Road near Burrett Way and Echunga Church Hill Road near Adelaide Road. 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

0: It's Jonesy and Amanda driving you home for Jam Nation. A mum has uploaded a video of her kids' reactions after she got her eyebrows tattooed, and it can look a little severe.
1: Oh my God, you look so ugly.
0: Yes.
2: Et cetera, et cetera. Like the time
0: I got a
2: spray tan and my husband said, Bulla.
0: Like that time my wife got her eyebrows done. And I said, what happened? Have we crashed the car? What's happened?
2: I was trying to make myself beautiful.
3: You're beautiful.
1: Oh, my God, you look so ugly.
0: Andrew has joined us. Hello, Andrew.
2: Hi, Andrew.
4: Hey, Johnson, man. How are you doing?
2: Very well. What happened?
4: About 34 years ago, my dad died and I got alopecia.
0: Yep.
4: Of course, had a full head of hair and a big mo and it all half fell out overnight. So we had to shave it off.
0: Yeah.
4: And I ended up, when I shaved it all off, I looked like Uncle Fester out of the Addams Family. You could have shoved a light bulb in my mouth and I would have been fine.
0: So with the grief, I guess, with your dad passing away,
2: of it.
0: Caused the alopecia.
4: Yeah, and my youngest daughter was about 4 or 5 at the time. You're not my dad. Where's my dad? What have you done to my dad? Wouldn't talk to me for about a week.
2: Wow.
0: Yeah.
2: And has it all grown back, Andrew?
4: Bar the mo.
2: Okay.
4: Yeah.
0: Okay,
4: yeah.
0: So the head grew back, but the mo didn't.
4: Yeah. I can't grow a mo and I can't grow a beard.
2: The irony is I can.
0: What you've lost, Amanda's taken up.
2: Thank you, Andrew.
0: That's fascinating. Mm. Garth has joined us.
2: Hi, Garth. Was it you trying to make yourself beautiful?
5: No, it was my daughter-in-law on her wedding.
0: Mm.
5: She did herself up to the nines, trying to look gorgeous, et cetera, et cetera. But at the wedding, her mother said, this is the only wedding she's been to where the mother looks better than the bride.
2: Who said that?
5: Yeah, they haven't spoken since.
2: So her mother said that to her?
5: Yeah.
2: Oh.
0: So her mother said to her own daughter,
2: this is the only wedding I've been to where the mother looked better than the bride.
0: About herself.
2: Wow. And you said they haven't spoken since. How many years is that?
5: She's been married now for about 14 years, I think.
2: Oh, wow. What? Shut your pie hole.
0: When a wedding's around, you just shut your pie hole.
2: Oh, I'm exhausted hearing that story. Thank you, Garth.
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11: Hi there, I'm Rana Hussein. Grand final preparations continue for the Roosters and the Broncos ahead of Sunday's NRLW blockbuster. It comes as the league's judiciary hands down its findings from last week's prelims. Canberra's Sheridan Gallagher, the only player sanctioned, led off with a warning for 2 offences, including a hair pull. And in the AFLW, the MROs handed out 5 fines from just 3 games in round 7. West Coast's Jess Wrench fined $400 for kicking, while Frio's Indiana West copped a rough conduct penalty.
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1: You know what's big at the moment is yacht rock.
0: Everyone's loving it.
1: What's the actual definition, Ryan?
0: Christopher Cross.
1: Rock. But that's not the definition. What's the definition?
2: So yacht rock, we're looking at like jazz-infused chords, R&B grooves, pristine studio production.
1: What?
0: Yep.
1: No, it's more, I was thinking more, it's the feel of the coast.
0: The canvas can do miracles.
1: It is Christopher Cross. It's all those kind of cruisy kind of Michael McDonald from Doobie
0: Seals
1: Brothers
0: and Crofts
1: kind of stuff.
0: Summer
1: I love
0: Breeze.
1: It is my favourite genre, but it's really big at the moment. Remember you and I went to see the tribute band Yachtly Crew?
0: Yeah.
1: And there's another one called Some Like It Yacht.
0: Yeah.
1: I love a yacht tribute band. But what about this? The Yacht Rock Cruise is going to set sail in September 2027. I've been reading about this today. Mm-hmm. This is from, it's called Celebrity Summit. We have no affiliation with this. I just read about it and thought, how great does this sound?
0: And you're a cruiser.
1: It's next year in September, thank you. 6 smooth days of sailing to the iconic 70s and 80s West Coast sound performed for the fans who made it. It doesn't mention here about the production values, Ryan, that you seem so enamoured of. It leaves from Vancouver and ends up in Los Angeles.
0: Okay.
1: Amazing. Can I tell you who's going to... It's not just going to be tribute bands and fans.
0: The actual people.
1: I'll tell you who's going to be performing. I'm going to give you a list. Kenny Loggins.
0: Yeah.
1: This guy, he's going to be on the cruise.
0: Wow. Well, that'd be pretty cool.
1: Want someone else?
0: Yeah.
1: This guy. Boz Scaggs. Wow. Do you want more?
0: I do.
1: These guys in some configuration.
0: Yeah.
1: The River Band.
0: You're on the cruise. The Albatross and the Whales.
1: They are your brothers.
0: Hard to buy for a Christmas.
1: How about this guy?
0: Oh.
1: Ray Parker Jr.
0: Yep. I'd go to the Dunny when he's doing Ghostbusters because I just don't need to hear that
1: You'd
0: song.
1: Ghost him. There's also someone called Elliot Lurie. I don't know who he is.
0: Elliot Lurie.
1: Do you know who Elliot Lurie is?
0: I'm surprised you don't know Elliot Lurie.
1: Are you mocking me? I don't know who. I know all the other
0: Do you know
1: ones.
0: Of the band Looking Glass?
1: Sounds familiar.
0: Okay. Ryan?
1: I love this song.
0: Yeah.
1: Is this Elliot Lurie?
0: It's funny. I was on a cruise one time to Vanuatu and the cover band was playing this while I was drinking an unfeasibly large drink and I was loving my life. Yeah.
1: I love this song. Could this cruise be any better?
0: Just apropos of
1: that Brandy. Song has become a mega hit because of TikTok.
0: Yeah. Well, would if you thought that the Red Hot Chili Peppers would have covered that?
1: No.
0: 2004, Hyde Park, London, they did.
1: Ooh. Chili Peppers.
0: Red Hot Chili Peppers.

0: We played more of that than of any of the bands that are actually on that cruise.
1: And they were wearing nothing but socks on their privates when they played it.
0: Well,
1: look, smooth sailing for you, friend.
0: Look, that's September next year. I'm saving
1: up. Hope you don't hit a maelstrom.
0: A what?
1: A maelstrom.
0: Okay.
1: That's a sea term.
0: Or maybe an iceberg.
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2: Lovely.
1: 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And the person said, no, they're quiches. 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And
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1: she
2: was
1: said,
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1: You know, that could be a metaphor for something. 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
1: 5MU Traffic.
2: Got that final check of your roads for your Tuesday night. A breakdown in Totnes on the freeway up track near the Mount Barker ramp has heavy delays affecting outbound there. Works continuing tomorrow, Mount Barker, Adelaide Road near the freeway 40 both ways. Also, Echunga Churchill Road near Adelaide Road. You can now book an RAA approved repairer online. 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
4: Hello, I'm Monique Crichton. It turns out the Reserve Bank Board decision to raise interest rates again this month was unanimous. A hold was discussed, but instead the cash rate has been lifted to 4.6%. It's the fourth hike this year, adding to increases in February, March and May. RBA Governor Michelle Bullock knows it means home buyers will need to find hundreds of dollars a month extra for mortgage repayments, but it can't be helped.
5: I know they don't understand why we have to do this and it hurts them. But the point is, if we don't address this, inflation will get worse and interest rates will have to be higher and the economy in a worse position in order to address that.
4: The federal opposition has jumped on the latest rate rise to push for a change of government. Shadow Treasurer Tim Wilson says Aussies have had enough.
6: Australians are looking at their household budget and they do not know anymore where to squeeze. And they're having to make tough choices about how they're going to get ahead. And the only way we're going to see a change is if we see a change of government.
4: Parts of South Australia have experienced their hottest September day on record, while Adelaide itself has been through its hottest day since 1961, after the mercury peaked at 34.4. And classic Neighbours episodes are getting a revamp. AI will be used to re-edit storylines to allow them to be played on mobile phones. Episodes involving Margot Robbie among the 9,000 in line to be cut down.
1: 5MU Sport.
4: In sport, footy fans aren't the only ones still reeling from Sunday's thrilling NRL prelim in which the Knights outclassed the Panthers to book a spot in the grand final against the Roosters. Chooks skipper James Tedesco also wowed by Newcastle's effort.
7: Sort of on the edge of your seat for most of the game, could have went either way then, and credit to Knights what they were able to do in that second half with the man down was pretty unbelievable. So yeah, very inspiring win by them.
4: And the Socceroos take on Brazil tonight in Brisbane. The sides played out a 1-1 draw in Townsville on Friday. That's the latest in news and sport.
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15: A warm and partly cloudy Tuesday afternoon in progress right now. Ahead of a shower or two tomorrow with the possible thunderstorm at night ahead of a rainy Thursday. A top of 29 expected tomorrow for Murray Bridge, 25 in Strathalbyn and Mount Barker, 24 in Adelaide, 23 in Victor Harbour, and a top of 21 tomorrow for Mount Lofty.
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28: 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Folks are dumb where I come from, especially if you're in Brazil and you think you're helping a 12-year-old, but that 12-year-old is not a 12-year-old, happens to be a 37-year-old pretending to be a 12-year-old.
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0: It's Jonesy and Amanda driving you home for Jam Nation.
1: This is a very interesting phenomenon I've been reading about. A recent study has found there's a link between major album releases and deadly car crashes in the US. I don't have any stats on the Australian situation, but I wonder if it might correlate to what we have here. So traffic fatalities spike on the day that hit records land on streaming services.
0: Really?
1: Yeah.
0: And this, not through the radio, is this a new thing? Because in the old days, you know, you play AC/DC. For example, I remember in my burgeoning radio career,
1: when Ripper 76 came out,
0: they used to worry about playing Thunderstruck at drive time in the afternoon.
1: Why?
0: Because it would make people, you know, I'm thunderstruck driving home in my car.
1: Getting a bit aggressive.
0: Yeah, it's like when boxers walk out into the ring.
1: It pumps them
0: up. They've got like, they've got, you know, that psych up music.
1: So the albums that they've looked at, in the study, researchers at Harvard University, and this is a guy who's very reputable, he's a clinical fellow and a surgical resident.
0: Yep.
1: So researchers at Harvard University, and this guy, he's not just Mr.
0: Smarty Pants.
1: Meaning he has medical credentials. He's a surgical resident and a clinical fellow at Harvard Uni.
0: Yep.
1: So they compared accident statistics on the release days of the 10 most streamed albums between 2017 and 2022 with those from 10 days before and 10 days after those releases. They looked at certain albums. They looked at Taylor Swift's album.
0: Oh, yeah.
1: Red.
2: Losing him is
0: so did this cause accidents?
1: No, well, give me time to tell you the information. Taylor Swift's Midnights, Red, which you've played there, and Folklore, they studied those. Mm-hmm. They looked at a whole stack of things. Harry Styles, Harry's House album, for example. Mm-hmm.
3: You're so golden.
0: And?
1: The one with the biggest results, and I'll tell you what all those results mean, was Drake.
0: Drake?
1: Is that it?
4: Yeah.
1: Oh, okay. Thanks, Drake.
4: Me and all my... Yeah.
1: All right.
0: That'll do,
1: Drake. That'll do. So using Spotify data, researchers found on an average of 123.3 million streams on the major album release days compared with much less on other days. And the difference was striking on the roads. They estimated an average of 139 traffic fatalities.
0: Goodness.
1: On album release days. Compared with 120 on the surrounding days, it's an increase of 18.2 deaths, which is substantial. So taken together, traffic fatalities were 15% higher on those release days. So that estimated 182 excess lives lost over those 10 days of streaming.
0: Goodness me.
1: Yeah. So depending on the album. So Drake, his three records appeared to be linked to the highest jumps in deadly car accidents.
0: Yeah.
1: Yeah.
4: Doing well,
0: is this it?
4: Yeah.
1: Okay, that's him.
0: That's Drake.
1: There's a couple of explanations. Mostly that drivers handling their phones to stream new music are distracted.
0: Oh, that's the problem.
1: They crank up the volume so they miss sounds they would normally hear, and they're simply more distracted by the excitement and, as you say, the pumped up heart rate, all of that surrounding a highly anticipated release. So the guy, Vishal Patel, who's the main guy behind all this, was inspired to investigate this after his wife texted him, telling him to listen to a song that had just hit streaming services. He started scrolling on his phone. Minutes later, he was veering out of his lane and he said, it hit me that a split second longer with my eyes off the road could have been a serious accident. And he thought, if millions of people are doing this all at the same time, is this quantifiable as to what a new release on streaming does to traffic fatalities?
0: That's why we're on the radio now helping you out.
1: Can we hear some more Drake?
0: Do you want more Drake?
4: Doing well,
1: Yeah, you?
4: Yeah.
1: Okay, great.
0: Answer the question,
1: Answer
0: Drake.
1: Answer the question. Man, no.

0: tree. Well, maybe we should do our own statistical research on that one.
1: Do you like that, Drake? Is that any good? Is that good for you?
2: Yeah.
0: He should do a cover. We should pineapple somewhere.
2: Yeah.
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3: 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Yeah. And HR nervous. Jonesy and Amanda.
5: Buy them you.

0: It's Jonesy and Amanda driving you home for Jam Nation. There's a lot of stupid or well-meaning people in this world.
1: Aren't we lucky?
0: Maybe. Or is stupidity and well-meaning, do they go hand in hand?
1: Give me your case in point.
0: There's a family in Brazil took pity on a 12-year-old girl who claimed to have come from a history of abuse and had health problems. So they said, you know, my casa, your casa, come into my house and we'll look after you.
1: All right.
0: This lady's name, according to them, was Gabrielle.
1: Mm-hmm.
0: Gabrielle had come along and...
1: So a 12-year-old started living with them?
0: Yep. Lived there for a year. They bought her clothes, they bought her toys, they gave her a room, they gave her 3 square meals a day.
1: Square ones?
0: Yeah, well, you know, I...
1: What if she wanted snacks as well?
0: You know, she was fed well. Then it came to pass that she wasn't 12 years old.
1: Oh.
0: She wasn't called Gabrielle. She was actually 37 years of age and her real name was Amanda Maria Souza de Oliveira.
1: She was how old?
0: 37.
1: Why would you want to pretend to be 12? Was she that desperate for someone to take care of her?
0: Because he lives.
1: Oh.
0: It's expensive. Well, kids can't get a house these days.
1: Would you choose to go back to school again?
0: I'd probably do all right.
1: Yeah, no, how? Imagine the ignominy if you didn't.
0: Probably not. I remember I did some artwork for my daughter once and the teacher gave it a B+.
1: Oh, what an outrage.
0: And I was outraged. Yes. I went to art school. So to maintain the disguise, you're probably wondering, they found that Amanda/Gabrielle claimed she'd been administered hormones, you know, because they can sort of puff up a bit hormones.
1: So that's why she said, I might look a bit older than you think, I'm really only 12.
0: Yeah. So during the time when she lived with the family, she stayed in a decorated bedroom, was given children's toys. The family even reportedly organised a 12th birthday party for her.
1: Where's the grog?
0: Police say she asked her foster parents not to enrol her in school or begin a formal adoption process out of fear her abusive father might find her. Right.
1: That's how she got out of that.
0: A relative of the couple eventually grew suspicious when she'd gone outside for a smoke and some whiskey.
1: And asked to play some Michael Bublé. Middle-aged woman alert.
0: And couldn't get on a Contiki tour. And they ratted it out to the cops.
1: Oh, but can I keep my Cabbage Patch doll?
0: Now Amanda has been convicted of fraud and identity theft.
1: They should get her for an Oil of Yulan commercial.
0: She's confusing people at the passport control. Anyway, I've got a photo of her here drinking milk from a bottle. She's 12. So this, are you either soft-hearted or stupid?
1: Well.
0: I think in this case it's a bit from column A and a bit from column B.
1: I think so too.
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0: Jonesy and Amanda driving you home. Tuesday is a great day to head on down to the Jonesy and Amanda Arms to discuss the big issues.
1: The good old-fashioned pub test.
2: I was talking to a friend on the weekend who went to a very expensive restaurant, and the second they sat down, they were told this is a 90-minute booking. So the minute you sit down, gone is the chat of how are you? I heard you had a birthday last week. How's everyone going? Let's look at the wine list. What are you thinking of eating? You have to order almost the second you sit down. And a friend of theirs was dining with European parents recently, mm-hmm. who were outraged that the minute they sat down, they were told their booking was 90 minutes. And the Europeans like to share a meal that goes on for hours and hours. They could not believe this. This is something that was brought in post-COVID when we wanted to support our hospitality industry. And because there are less tables, remember all that? There are only a few tables, fewer staff. And this was a way they said, we can do this, we can make it work with social distancing, but we'll have a couple of sessions a night. Well, that hasn't gone away. And now, it doesn't matter what restaurant you go to, pretty much you're going to get a 90-minute booking.
0: Really? An hour and a half? Pretty good.
2: I've had a meal with you where you eat like an amoeba. It just disappears. I don't even see it going in. And then remember once we'd had a Thai meal together?
0: That was...
2: You whacked the table and said, well, I'm off. I want to watch the dish.
0: No, the dome.
2: The dome. What's the difference? You want to go home for the big dome. Difference, actually.
0: The dome was
2: a
0: series.
2: You're the only person watching it. Yeah. You had to get home to watch the dome.
0: I wanted to watch the dome to see how it finished.
2: And I was halfway through my meal.
0: You sit there and you look at the, what am I going to have? And then, can you tell me about the soup? And,
2: well, that's part of the pleasure. Then,
0: yeah, but I like getting in there. Ordering my food.
2: And getting out.
0: I like when I get in and they come around and they say, would you eat at the table like water? No, just give me a beer and give me the menu. Let's get into it.
2: Let's get into it.
0: Let's
2: That's
0: not
2: you.
0: Muck around.
2: You pull a Band-Aid. You're quite happy with it. Someone in the comments here, because I've been having a look at what other people are saying. People are saying you don't get a chance to finish your wine sometimes. People said, I haven't even looked at a dessert menu.
0: I've been 90 minutes. It's 90 minutes.
2: See, you're not the hang-around guy.
0: No. 90 minutes is forever.
2: So say
0: world's changing. World's changing. Pearl Harbor was over in 13 minutes.
2: Well, if they can do that, you can have a meal short.
0: So I
2: can
0: easily get a Sanchoy Bao and a few Zing Tao's.
2: And watch the dome.
0: And watch the dome. Which I will say dribbled onto a second series.
2: Okay.
0: The reason I wanted to get out of there because they guaranteed that was the last episode that night.
2: So,
0: It was so long ago, I was on free-to-air TV.
2: I know, exactly, and you still had to rush home like a big unattractive dinner partner. 90-minute restaurant bookings, do they pass the pub test?
0: We have two different opinions here.
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1: The pub test.
2: Pub test.
3: Pass the pub test.
4: If something sounds unlikely, then it should fail the pub test.
2: Yeah, the pub test.
5: Doesn't pass the sniff test.
6: Stop it.
0: It's not like helpful. Us to be at odds about stuff.
7: Well, you like to eat and get out. What we're discussing is the 90-minute restaurant booking. Does it pass the pub test? Mm. Because since COVID, this has been a thing. We all wanted to help our hospitality industry.
0: Yep.
7: And whenever there was social distancing, they could only have a few people at a time. So it went into two sessions an evening for dining.
0: Yep.
7: A friend of mine went to a very expensive restaurant recently, and the minute they walked in, they said, "We're told you've got 90 minutes." And you just think, come on, come on. By the time you sit down, order your wine, have a chat, look at the menu. Half your time's up.
0: Well, what it means.
7: Because I know you like to, as I said, eat and disappear. Whereas mine, I don't like long dinners. I'm happy with that. But I feel...
0: You like long lunches. I like a long lunch.
7: I feel the pressure of the restaurant wanting me to go. I take that on board. Yeah. I feel the anxiety.
0: But in the old days,
7: the minute I sit down,
0: you'd see the garçon walking around getting the tables and the chairs and putting them all together and mopping stuff down and
7: but some people love that.
0: Yeah.
7: So why shouldn't, but if you want to be a stayer and drink more wine and spend more money.
0: Yeah, but they want to get some more people across through the door. What does young people think? What about Gen Y Rye? What do you do?
7: But he's a man.
8: I like to just eat and get out.
0: Yep. So when you're down at Guzman El Gomez.
7: I'd like some more sour cream, sir.
0: That's it.
7: Well, let's ask you.
0: Speedy Gonzales,
7: 90-minute restaurant booking, does it pass the pub test?
9: Well, I'm just wondering, does the 90 minutes start when you sit down or when you get your food? And what happens if it takes an hour to get your food?
10: I reckon it's okay. I'll get Jonesy. Like, you want to get in and out. But seriously, in a buffet, if you're having, like, maybe two servings of a main meal, like, that's huge. You're rolling out of the restaurant.
11: I absolutely hate it. And I hate the fact that our son will say, do you want to come out for dinner with him and his partner? And we get there for, say, 6, and at 8:15, you're being shafted out the door sometimes. Last night, we went to the pub, and we got there at 6, and we were the last people there at 11 o'clock. So I'm glad we didn't have a 90-minute.
12: Doesn't pass the pub test for me, because I want to relax and enjoy my meal and enjoy my friends. You don't want to be looking at your watch the whole time.
0: You want to be enjoying your friends.
7: But I'm the person who looks at my watch the whole time and feels the anxiety.
0: So who's at fault here?
7: COVID. We never recovered.
0: It's COVID's fault. When Ryan's with mum and dad down getting a 3-piece feed at KFC.
7: Blame COVID.
13: Take a peek. 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
6: 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Shane Bryan with you tonight on the show. It's Chart Tuesday. We've gone back to September 1986. We're going to take a look at what the number one song was. Was it Steve Winwood? Or was it Bananarama and Venus? We're going to take a look at the top five songs in Australia in September 1986. We're going to take a look at the US and the UK charts as well. And we'll find out who was touring in September 1986. Let's kick it off with a song that definitely was in the charts. And I have a feeling he was in the top five. This is Lionel Richie, Dancing on the Ceiling. You're on the 80s at 8.

Superstars. 80s supergroups. 80s one-hit wonders. 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Hallelujah, it's raining men. 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

0: You're on the 80s at 8. Shane Bryan with you. That was Steve Winwood. Higher Love. It was sitting at number 8 on the charts in September 1986. Tonight, we've gone back 40 years to the end of September when movie soundtracks were huge, Madonna was unstoppable, and three women from London were ruling the Aussie charts. Let's take a look at the Oz Chart Rewind.
1: Before the algorithms, before streaming, this is what Australia was cranking. Let's revisit the charts. Revisit the charts. Oz Chart Rewind.
0: Coming in at number 5 was Madonna with Papa Don't Preach.

It became her fourth Australian number one single and helped propel her True Blue album to the top of the Aussie charts as well. At number four was Berlin, Take My Breath Away from the movie Top Gun. Take my breath away.

became the band's biggest hit, and it went on to win the Academy Award for the Best Original Song. Sitting at number 3 on the Aussie charts was Cyndi Lauper with True Colours.

It was the title track from her second album. It showed more of a mature side of Cyndi Lauper. Became her fifth Australian top 10 hit. At number two was Lionel Richie and Dancing on the Ceiling. We heard that at the start of the show. And the biggest song in Australia was Venus, Bananarama. The British trio spent 7 weeks straight at number one with the cover of their shocking blue classic. It was their only Australian chart topper and their first hit produced by legendary Stock, Aitken and Waterman. This is Venus, Bananarama. You're on the 80s at 8. It's Chart Tuesday.

0: You're on the 80s today. Shane Bryan with you. It's Chart Tuesday. That was Peter Cetera, Glory of Love, sitting at number 9 in Australia this week in September of 1986. Huge hit thanks to The Karate Kid Part 2 and one of the biggest movie themes of the decade. Now, while Australia was busy falling in love with Bananarama's Venus, the rest of the world had its own chart stories unfolding. It's time to take a look at the global charts. Check.
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0: Let's kick it off with the US. Lionel Richie was sitting at number 3 with Dancing on the Ceiling. The video became almost as famous as the song itself, with Lionel literally dancing on the walls and the ceiling thanks to a rotating set that reportedly cost a fortune to build. Coming in at number 2 was Gloria Loring and Carl Anderson with Friends and Lovers, a duet that started life as a TV theme song. And at number 1, Huey Lewis and the News with Stuck With You. It was a complete change of pace from the band that gave us The Power of Love and Back in Time the year before. The easygoing summer tune became the group's third number one and helped keep the album 4 on the top of the charts. Meanwhile, in the UK, Madonna was sitting at number 3 with True Blue. Now, unusually, the song wasn't released as a single in the US, but British audiences loved it, sending it all the way to the top of the UK charts. At number 2 was Five Star with Rain or Shine, often described as Britain's answer to the Jacksons. But sitting at number 1 was the Communards with Don't Leave Me This Way. The high-energy cover of a classic track became the absolute phenomenon that eventually finished as the best-selling single in Britain for 1986. The lead singer, Jimmy Somerville, had one of the most instantly recognisable voices from the decade. Coming up after the break, we're back on the Aussie charts with Billy Joel, A Matter of Trust, sitting at number 24 this week in September 1986. You're on the 80s at 8.
1: There's no better feeling than hearing your favourite song on the radio. Turn it up and sing it out loud. Like your favourites from the 80s. The big hits from the 70s. You make me feel like dancing. Wanna dance the night away. And a few more songs that you know and love.
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superstars. 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Well, the 80s one-hit wonders. This is the 80s at 8.

You're on the 80s at 8. Shane Bryan with you, and it's Chart Tuesday. We've gone back to September 1986, and Papa Don't Preach by Madonna sitting at number 5 on the Aussie charts. Now, while Madonna was dominating the charts, there was a lot of interest in live music, particularly with NXS. NXS were crisscrossing the country on their Listen Like Thieves tour, playing Brisbane, Sydney, Melbourne, Canberra, Adelaide. Michael Hutchins and the band were still a year away from global explosion of Kick, but the groundwork was already being laid. Some other big tours happening in Australia. Sting was touring his Dream of Blue Turtles tour.

0: He was showcasing a new solo sound after leaving the Police, and Billy Joel was in the middle of his Bridge to a World campaign, promoting the album that featured A Matter of Trust. Meanwhile, over in Europe, Queen were drawing huge crowds on their Magic Tour. Sadly, it would be the last time that Freddie Mercury toured with the band. Queen never returned to Australia with Freddie, and his final performance with Queen would come at Knebworth in August 1987. Coming up after the break, back to the Aussie charts and Midnight Oil and Dead Heart. Sitting at number 7 this week in September 1986 and on its way to becoming one of the band's best known songs, Midnight Oil, after the break on the 80s at 8.
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0: And that wraps up the 80s at 8 tonight. Tomorrow night, my special guest was at one time the lead singer of Motley Crue, not for very long, but he tells us all about his stories during that time. I'm talking about John Corabi. John Corabi spills the beans on Motley Crue. That's tomorrow night on the 80s at 8. I'll catch you then. Thanks for keeping me company.
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1: Walk the Duck, small restaurant. 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It's the real life trolley problem. You pull one lever and the train goes on the tracks and takes out a small business. They've worked very hard, put everything into it to establish themselves. People are going to get angry on their behalf. On the other side of things, you pull the lever and you leave everything in place, and then people in Mount Barker complain that the infrastructure isn't keeping up. 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

0: Your cleaner has been trying to get hold of you, so she's called the show.
1: I'm not surprised.
0: Good morning to Cynthia. Cynthia's been, Patsy's cleaner, she's been trying to call Patsy. Patsy doesn't want to speak to her. Just clean the house, then call me. So she's called the show.
1: Oh, no.
0: Yes, she
1: is
0: has.
1: Is the house on fire?
0: No, this is what the problem is.
2: I'm in her shower in the ensuite, and the shower door is physically come away. It's fallen off the framework, you know, as you open the door.
0: Poor Cynthia, she's worried.
1: Poor Cynthia!
0: What's happened here?
1: Poor me, at 2:45 this morning, I came an absolute cropper.
0: What happened? You're
1: in
0: the
1: shower. Yes.
0: Oh, you're at that age now. We're going to have to get some shower rails installed there, aren't we? Yeah, that walk-in bath.
1: Stop both of you. I could have nearly died. It was horrible. I had just washed my feet with my beautiful Dove body wash.
0: Oh,
3: you
0: love
3: wash your
0: that.
3: Feet? Do you guys wash your feet?
0: No. We should do this. The stinkiest part of your body. No one does that, do they?
1: Oh, you've got to wash your feet. And unfortunately, all I can remember is feeling the slip under my left foot.
0: You're lucky you haven't really come a cropper.
1: Mate, I just went down like a ton of bricks.
3: Oh.
1: In like a split second, it's amazing how quick you can move in that situation. And I just, there was nothing to hold on to.
0: Oh,
1: and
0: it's terrifying.
1: I sort of fell backwards with my back towards the glass shower door, and the noise was like the roof was caving in.
3: Oh my God.
0: Did you wake Chris?
1: It was just like bang, and he calls out, Patrina, are you okay? And
0: I'm calls out, he doesn't come right there. Get that bloody noise down. It's having a really great dream.
1: You know when you're woken up and you're in a deep, dead sleep? And I said, I've just slept, I'm fine. Anyway, then he came in, but it took a while for me to sort of
3: come to.
1: I was in shock, and I'm thinking, what's hurting? My left hip was sore, my right knee sore,
3: Patsy.
1: The back of my head I've realised is sore.
0: The real victim here.
2: I'm in her shower in the ensuite, and the shower door is physically come away. It's fallen off the framework, you know, as you open the door.
0: Toughest cleaning job in the West.
1: I fell through the door.
0: You know?
1: I was so annoyed. Now the door needs replacing.
0: But you didn't think to, like, leave a note for old Cynthia? She's going to get there and think, bloody hell, the feral, feral lovers had a wild one last night, didn't they?
1: If it's not the swing I'm having to pick up after.
0: Now the door's swinging off.
3: It is tricky in the shower.
0: It is, it is. And that's what really happened. But that's the story. 2:45. 5 a.m. Straight in with that backstory.
1: But thanks for your concern. I'm not hurt at all.
0: Cynthia, she's there right now. She's like in the inner sanctum of Imelda Marcos, 2,500 Kmart shoes and slides.
1: No wonder she's quitting. She's moving into state, remember?
0: She's not sure she's saying to you. she's moving out of state, that's for sure.
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0: Rich and O'Connell show. Yesterday I had to go to IKEA after the show. I was hangry and apparently there was no time for me to pre-feed. I have to be honest, I had one of the worst public meltdowns I've ever had.
1: Look at toddler.
0: It was like a 50-something toddler, basically. It was bad. I could apologise to my wife, but I don't know, I can't get out of this. No, I meant IKEA, I can't get out of this. The big thing I did, right, my wife is constantly running late. So I got there, like, before her, and I need to get a desk for myself. So I think, I'll just pop into the... We were there to do click and collect. So I thought, I'll just quickly go upstairs to the showroom.
2: No.
0: Jog in, jog out.
2: No.
0: Oh,
2: no,
0: my
2: no.
0: God. So I first of all, it takes ages of that labyrinth going round, like Narnia. Just go see where the office desks were. I see two or three. I like it. Okay, I take the photos and the strange names, and then I go to an employee. How do I get out of here as quickly as possible? I said, I see you just came out that door there. Yeah. And she went, oh, that's not for customers. Well, what's through the other side of that door? I was trying to run through it. Would she tackle me?
2: Lines going on.
0: And did they fire Swedish meatballs at me? She said to me, you need to get back on the path and follow the arrows.
2: Don't deviate.
0: So I was like, hang on a minute. If I'm back on that path, I'm going to be going through everywhere in the house.
2: That's what they
0: Toilets,
2: want.
0: Toilets, bathrooms. So anyway, I was really annoyed. Once I finally got out there, my wife arrived. Oh, my God. Are you okay? I went, no, I'm not. I saw the desk, but I saw hell. Did you get back out? It wouldn't let me go through. There's a side door. It's like Disneyland. Those employees, they come out of like hidden doors and trap doors. So anyway, and then it took us ages to work out where to go and get this click and collect. Then the woman goes, you go to P2. And I went, I'm sorry, I don't work here. What is P2? It's not like a universal thing. So anyway, by the time I then go back to my wife, I put all our stuff in the car and it was a lot. You know, it's yesterday I said there was like a bed of tables. There was no room for me in the car.
2: Yeah, we told you that.
0: I then had to go and basically stand at the side of a highway and try and get an Uber. And I was just outside an IKEA. I found one. The guy goes, have you escaped from IKEA? And I went, kind of.
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0: Christian O'Connell Show. We've got extra time on the Time Waster. Thanks to Specsavers, we do have glasses to give away right now. Today, we're looking for Thai restaurant names. Thai restaurants have way more fun than any other food type. I remember being in Belfast where they built the Titanic. There's a Thai restaurant right by the dock, Titanic.
1: Brilliant.
0: Genius. I went and ate there purely because of the name. You're clever enough, funny enough to come up with a name like that. You get my business. It's a really, really great thing. Thai restaurant names is what we're looking for today. Australia has the highest concentration of Thai restaurants per capita outside of Thailand.
2: Really?
1: Wow. I believe it.
0: There is a Thai restaurant for every 8,000 of us.
2: Oh, wow.
0: Three times more than any other country on. This is why they call it the lucky country. You love your pad Thai? Move to Australia. I love it. One of my favourite takeaways is Thai. Mm. Don't you love so Thai good. Takeaway?
1: It travels well. It not does. Like pizza degrades.
0: Actually, you're right, it does.
1: Yes, Thai travels.
0: What would you have? What are you having? A Massaman?
1: Massaman, Pad See Ew, Pad Khmer Mao, Red Duck Curry.
0: Oh, and our chicken lob.
1: Oh, yes, a bit sour, but
0: oh, no, my wife loves it. Can't stand it. Minced chicken. No, thank you.
1: It's quite tart.
0: Yeah. Patsy, what's your favourite Thai? We're all having a Thai takeout right now. What are we ordering for you?
2: Like a green curry, I reckon, you know.
0: Boring.
2: No, our local Thai does a beautiful coconut rice as well with coconut milk.
0: Rice is great,
2: my Lord, it's
0: what's
2: good.
0: What's the, their version of the naan? What's the, you dip it in.
2: What do they call it?
0: It's a flatbread.
2: I can't think of the name.
0: Circular.
2: Yes.
0: You get it.
2: Yes.
0: You order it. Comes with a satay sauce, but just Caitlin, what is it?
3: It's a roti.
0: Yes, that's it. I will use that as cutlery.
2: Yeah, totally.
1: That's what it's there for.
0: Savage, but so good. This raw dog in that Thai. Put that knife and spoon away, sir. We ain't going to need that. Any hoosie loosey. Thai restaurant names. Tyrannosaurus.
1: Oh, God.
0: Hang on a minute. Let me just tie my shoelace.
2: Nice.
0: Stretching a bit, yeah? Stretching a bit. Mike Tyson.
2: Oh, hey.
0: What about a more high-end one? You ever been to Flower Drum in Chinatown? That's a very nice one, yeah?
1: Yeah.
0: Bow tie.
1: Oh,
0: got to wear a bow tie to get in and eat your Thai. And tidy your bedroom up, please.
1: Okay, bronze.
0: Rhea, what have you got? Thai restaurant
1: names. I've also got a fancy one. Black Thai.
0: Oh, you stole that from me.
1: No,
0: bronze minus.
1: And you know how Thailand used to be called Siam? Mm.
0: Mm.
1: I am Siam.
0: Oh, that's very good. Yeah. Yep, gold.
1: Wok and rolls.
0: Yeah, that's also good. Gold.
1: And this is for one in New York. It would be called the satay that never sleeps.
0: Too long-winded to get nowhere rapidly. Maybe it plays well in New York.
1: Yeah.
0: We're a long way from there, Dorothy. The Christian O'Connell
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0: Christian O'Connell show. Today on the Time Waster, we're looking for Thai restaurant names. Had to do quite a bit of cleaning up on some of these entries. It's a shame. All right, so Thai restaurants. Tie the knot.
1: Oh, okay, silver.
0: Yeah, Kerry. Tie hard.
1: Gold.
0: Just get that one now. That came in like 27,000 times. One bite in Bangkok.
1: Oh, very good. Gold plus.
0: Yeah, well done, Jess. Live free or Thai?
1: Silver.
0: No Thai, no service.
1: Gold.
0: Time to eat. Gold. Time to eat.
1: Gold plus.
0: Brian, I love that one. Walk this way.
1: Silver plus.
0: Tongue tied.
1: Gold.
0: Roti woman.
1: Silver.
0: Retirement.
1: Bronze.
0: Time a kangaroo down.
1: Bronze.
0: Actually from a man called Bruce. Why not Thai our tum yum?
1: Oh yeah, gold.
0: Saute night fever.
1: Silver.
0: Love you long tie.
1: Gold.
0: Too tie for a white guy.
1: Oh, gold plus.
0: Massive man, this is good. Who's the winner, Rio?
1: It's too tie for a white guy.
2: I'm tired, man.
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1: Christian O'Connell's show. This is an incredible story that's coming from one of you, Luke. We were talking about Airbnbs and holiday rentals. What do you always see in them? Christian, made me think of summer 2016, staying at an Airbnb in Boston. Now, obviously, some memory on Luke here, 10 years ago. Mm. But when you hear what he saw, that stuff doesn't leave the mind's recesses, okay. The dark recesses. It's in there forever. I arrived late on a Friday evening and was satisfied with the place I'd chosen, a clean, comfortable house with a welcoming host. I settled in and went to bed.

0: heads coming out, etc. Baby heads? How many were there? 1, 2, 3, 4. Well, that's not right. Baby heads coming out and the etc. How I didn't notice the night before, I never know. I put it down to tiredness. I booked in for 7 nights, so I had to face her awkwardly for a week. I would avert my gaze as I walked past the naked mural. Christian, I've attached for your viewing pleasure an image of said mural for it has to be seen to be believed. Chanks! And that's from Luke Maguire. It's as described.
1: It is.
0: And it's a big mural.
1: It's huge.
0: It's huge.
2: I'm just seeing it now.
0: It's a museum piece of, and you know, the majesty of birth.
2: Yeah, majesty
0: and
2: indeed.
0: And you don't hide that away, but I'm just in an Airbnb. You're showing strangers from around the world a very intimate, beautiful but private moment.
2: Yeah, it's very prominent in the house. It's actually in the shape of her naked form.
0: Yeah, no, that's what it took me a while to dial into. It's got a shape. Oh, it's a shape of her. Is it Ed Sheeran or Che? It's a shape of you. It should play that as you walk past. I'm in love with the shape of you.
3: Well, it's just a bit much, isn't it?
0: It's a lot woman, for a stranger just...
3: For
0: a stranger you don't know shouldn't see that.
2: No. Well, hundreds of strangers will, you know, probably come through your Airbnb and they're...
0: I'm worried now that some of our grubbier listeners, you know, are going to try and find that place in Boston, Airbnb. Wow. Go to Boston. Just, it's like things to do in Boston. Come see the naked mural of a lady giving birth. 27B, a unit 27B.
2: It's massive. It's almost huge. Human size. Yeah, no,
0: like a silhouette. Now, the point, while I was just saying, where was all this leading? In case you're wondering, Christian, where have you taken us? Do you know where you're going? Sometimes, yes. What is the strangest thing you've ever seen in somebody else's house? We've peaked too soon. Every story we're going to get will have to file behind the naked mural of somebody, not naked, but giving birth.
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0: Christian O'Connell Show. What's the strangest thing you've seen in somebody else's house? Andrew, thank you very much for your text. No way I can read any of that on air, but I will tell the team off air. It is incredible.
1: I'm excited.
0: Salacious.
1: Can you give us a clue?
0: Yeah. He replaces shower screens.
1: Got it.
0: Christian, this is Charles now, moved on. Was working in a house, and in the living room there was a spa and 24 jets in the living room.
2: Oh,
0: no. What?
2: That's a bit 70s.
0: Christian, I went to an open for inspection. They had changed the study into a human-sized doll's house.
1: Oh, no, no, no, no.
0: Make your excuses and leave.
1: No, no, no.
0: Make your excuses and leave. That is terrifying.
1: That's a murder house.
0: Yes, that's absolutely terrifying. All right, let's take some calls now. But before we go to calls, I should just say this, right? Tina, one of our apparent producers, came in and she goes to me, What's your ruling on taxidermy? I do have some very faint rulings, Rio. Don't know about the kind.
1: Yes.
0: But it's slim.
1: Yes, right.
0: I tell you what, I've never been asked to have an instant opinion about taxidermy on the radio.
1: A pre-existing policy towards taxidermy stories.
0: Stuffed animals. It might be people's beloved family pets. You know? So we're happy for taxidermy calls, aren't we?
1: Yes, yeah. I mean, there's no rule against it.
0: I didn't know it's such a common thing that we're going to get a lot of calls of stuffed animals around the house. Anyway, first of all, who we got here? We got Kim. Good morning, Kim.
3: Good morning, Christian. How are you?
0: I'm very good, Kim. Thanks for calling the show. I hope you're well.
3: I'm well, thanks.
0: All right, Kim, what's the strangest thing you saw?
3: So I went on a girls' weekend away, and there was a shower sort of spa in the middle of the lounge room.
1: Oh, right. With shower curtains or?
0: In the middle of the lounge room. So there's a TV in one corner and then you've got like the shower in the other corner.
3: Oh, it was pretty much smack bang in the middle of the room. Yeah, there was like a shower curtain that kind of like stuck to you when you went into the shower.
0: Oh, one of those old school ones. Oh, you're right. It's almost like they got water, the water version of static where it clings.
3: Yeah. And we had, have to, have a shower like, oh, do you mind sort of stepping outside on the veranda while we go have a shower in peace.
0: That is so bizarre.
1: And where do you dry yourself?
0: Yes.
1: In front of the telly.
0: Are you watching Deal or No Deal?
3: Very awkwardly.
0: Grant Denyer, look the other way, please. Kim, that is a great one. Thank you very much for coming on the show. Have a good day.
3: Thank you. You too. Bye-bye.
0: Hey, Paul. Good morning, Paul. Welcome to the show.
4: Welcome, Christian. How are you?
0: I'm good, mate. Thanks for calling in. So what is the strange thing you've seen in somebody else's home?
4: The strangest thing I experienced, which I could never have imagined, one of a friend's friend of mine was inviting me over, and I ended up in a house which is like a big warehouse home that he built, and I saw an actual helicopter in the bedroom.
0: You really couldn't make it up. Helicopter.
4: A helicopter, so without the propellers on top. So all the propellers were actually situated in the corner of the room, but the actual helicopter was inside the room. I freaked out. I couldn't believe it.
1: Was the bed in the helicopter? Or how did it fit in the rest of the bedroom?
0: Or was that the lounge seats, or he's watching TV from the chopper?
4: Yeah, but that's basically the idea. So the idea is it's a man cave, and he's got the TV up on the wall, and he's got the helicopter in there, so you can actually watch it from the outside of the or the inside of the helicopter.
0: Oh. This is high level living.
4: It's the craziest thing.
0: You know, Tom Hanks in Big when he's a kid. This is what became of the kid. That is incredible.
4: Unbelievable.
0: Where'd you even go and get hold and buy a helicopter?
4: I don't know. I think he would have got it somewhere.
0: Marketplace?
4: Where it was just not operating anymore. So he thought, why not?
1: How'd he get it in the house?
0: You're right, in parts.
4: He craned it in.
2: Wow.
4: Yeah.
0: Do you know what? Paul, you've given me an idea.
4: How much it would have cost, but yeah.
0: Do you know what we should do? Let's search for the greatest man cave in Australia. Mm. This is already a contender.
1: Very hard to beat.
0: Helicopter craned in. It's incredible. But let's actually search for man cave of the year. What is Australia's greatest man cave? Paul, thank you very much for the idea. I'm going to send you a prize. Thanks for calling, mate. Have a good day.
4: Thank you very much. Thank you.
0: Here we go. Hey, Karen. Good morning, Karen. Welcome to the show, mate.
5: Good morning, peoples.
0: All right. Now, Karen, does this involve a stuffed animal?
2: It certainly does.
0: Get in, taxidermicals. All right, off you go.
2: I went to a gentleman's house for lunch, and the minute I walked in, right there was a racehorse's head staring at me.
0: Oh. I thought we were going to say another animal. I was just getting ready with the dumb button.
2: It was a full racehorse, a horse's head.
0: And did he have any sort of relationship with the horse? Did he invest in it? Was it a horse he owned?
2: He said he loved it very much, and that's why he did it.
0: Right. He did it, or that's why he owned it. Hopefully he owned it. He didn't.
2: But mind you, he had a fox in his office.
0: An actual fox or a stuffed fox?
2: Another one, another stuffed animal.
1: And was this a date, Karen?
2: Well, it sort of was, but I sort of ran from there because
0: yeah. Red flag.
2: Guy
0: yeah.
2: likes killing and collecting his toys.
0: Red flag is the horse's head on the wall.
2: Around.
0: No,
1: yes,
0: no, no,
1: no. Get out of there, Karen.
0: Yeah, that's right. Yeah.
2: I did. Yes. I did.
0: Yes. Karen, thank you very much for giving us a call.
2: You're welcome.
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0: Christian O'Connell Show. We're looking for your stories at the moment on the show. What is the strangest thing you've seen in somebody's house? Christian, I had a friend who lived in a spaceship. Spaceship lived in. Because of the shape, her bed was shaped like a pizza slice to fit the space. Of course, it all makes sense.
1: Is that all the info?
0: They're going to need to send me more.
1: Yes, I have a lot of questions.
0: The only extra detail is that they lived in New Zealand, like it's a thing in New Zealand, where they all live in spaceships.
1: There. I'll say no more.
0: You go to Christchurch, they're all living in space rockets. Artemis 1, that's where it was before there was 2. Christian, my uncle is an artist, and he had a painting that he'd made himself. It was of naked women laid on the bed. Do you remember last year we were going to do a phone-in about crazy uncles? We saw some of the stories, and it was a hard swerve. Sometimes we have to see things that you don't have to. Sometimes there is a gatekeeper here. Should be a bit more. Yes. Should be a bit more, but you didn't get to hear uncle stories that no one needed to hear. Anyway, one of them has crept through in 2026. Of course, this uncle is going to have a big 3 to 4 meter long naked women laying on a bed on his wall. He painted it himself.
1: Okay.
0: Christian, we're talking about close to 2 meters taking up the entire wall of the lounge area. Can we watch in the news and then suddenly that's in the corner of your periphery, you know? The worst part, Christian, was the fact there was texture added to the painting.
2: Unnecessary. Right.
0: So, for example, Christian, velvet. For the, we get it, Danny. I don't need. We know where there was velvet. Christian, we found a Kama Sutra book at the Airbnb. Well,
2: in the Airbnb is very interesting. Yeah. Encouraging
0: yeah,
2: you
0: no,
2: to
0: no. Swear. Have fun. Smash the place. Christian, I do home visits and saw a 3-man hand-carved canoe in the lounge. Oh. Apparently been carved in the lounge, but when they started to finish it, it was too big to get it out.
3: Oh,
0: so
3: no.
0: They left it there.
3: Wow.
2: Oh, what are we doing
0: there? Christian, my friend, this, Melissa, you winding me up. My friend had a full-size portrait of her mother in the lounge room. That's not odd, but she was nude.
2: Oh. That is odd. Ooh.
0: Christian, strange thing I've ever seen in someone else's house was actually in the shed. They were restoring an old World War II Spitfire plane.
2: Wow.
0: Restoring it? What were they planning on doing? We got Montana waiting to speak to us now. Good morning, Montana.
4: Hello.
0: Lovely name. Montana, welcome to the show.
4: Thank you.
0: All right, so what's the strangest thing you've seen in somebody's house?
4: Well, the strangest thing is actually in my own house. I had 2 pet mice, and when they passed away, I really wanted to get them taxidermied. I used to work with a girl that said she could do it, but I just lost contact with her.
0: Shame.
4: So they are in my freezer, just sitting in there in Ziploc bags next to the ice cream.
2: Ziploc bag. Oh, I mean, no. Give them right, a bit of
0: right,
2: a
0: right, not right, the almond magnums, and then there's 2 micey.
4: Yep, the lemonade icicles.
0: Oh, no, a micey pole. That. And so, and were they pet mice? I didn't know people can have pet mice.
4: Yeah, they were named Spaghetti and Meatball.
2: Oh, that's so cute.
0: Oh, bless. That's so nice. And so, does anyone else know that they're in there and sometimes forget and then suddenly they're rummaging around for ice cubes and like, oh, good God, meatball.
4: I've had friends over that, I'd show them. They're like, why are they in there? Or I had an ex-boyfriend that he would be annoyed. He couldn't fit the ice cream in there.
0: He's still going to go and get some milk from the shop. I'm out of here. Montana, thank you very much for giving us a call. We'll send you a prize. Take care, mate.
4: That's all right. Bye.
0: Terrifying.
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0: 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We've got two of these. One will go to a AFL fan rapping about their team. One will go to a league fan. 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That's where you upload your raps. I know right now is right in the middle of the school run. Families, kids, you can do this. Mums, dads, mates. The prizes are incredible. Let me break it down for you. I asked Lockie, our audio producer, for each of these eight prizes to get some sounds. This is radio, guys. Let's radio hard every day. A brand new Samsung 85-inch TV sound effect. Love it. I like it. What about the JBL soundbar?
1: Oh, the Bluetooth.
0: Yeah. It's a good little game, this, isn't it? It's like radio logo. I'm here for it. Ninja FlexDraw Air Fryer.
2: Can you give us the sound effect next and we guess what the prize
3: is? Yeah, great idea,
0: Rob. All right.
3: Oh, well. Well, that's a bevy, isn't it?
0: Wine fridge. Well done, team. What about this? If you like pina coladas. That's right. The Ninja Slush Machine also. This is a tough one. Is it the flowers again, Christian? No! It's a barbecue. You win all of that. Worth $8,000. All thanks to Bingley. And we're doing this twice. So one to a footy fan rapping about their team. One to a league fan. Rio, we've got some brilliant new entries.
2: We do indeed. We've got Sarah, a big Melbourne Storm fan, and she's taking on an Aussie classic, Fruit Salad, Yummy Yummy, by none other than The Wiggles.
4: Footy final.

0: from your ship. 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
1: Very good. Great new entry.
2: All right. And our final entrant for today is Bella, who, much like producer Caitlin, is a long-suffering West Tigers fan. And like we said, this isn't a singing competition. It can also be a rapping competition.
1: Does a great job.
3: They doubted the coach. They doubted the squad. Now we walk the field like a football god. Start from the bottom. Now we're lighting up the league. No more heartbreak. No more fatigue. Forget ninth place. Forget near misses. Grand final glory and champions kisses.
1: Oh, very good. That's much better than I thought. I thought that was very good. These are brilliant. Write your own words to any song about your team. 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Good luck and thank you.
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0: Christian O'Connell Show. Signs you're an adult. Suddenly you just have this awareness. You're doing something you didn't used to do it 10 years ago or a couple of years ago in your early 20s, but you're now doing it now. It is officially true. You are an adult. Two things for me. One, you know what heart rate variability is.
1: Yeah.
0: I don't know what that was at 19 or 20. I didn't need to worry about it. But now I'm middle-aged. Every day, tracking that when I wake up, seeing what my HRV is, and then trying to increase it. That's what it's all about. I didn't even know what HRV was until 2 years ago.
1: Is low good or bad?
0: Bad.
1: Oh, I had low this morning.
0: It's all about your recovery time. Oh, you might not have had a good... Yeah, but you had a stressful day yesterday.
1: True, yes.
0: And so you would have taken all that stress to sleep. Cortisol rises.
1: Right. Oh, okay. I thought it was a good thing. Okay.
0: Well, stress?
1: No, low.
0: Welcome to Breakfast Radio.
2: Yes.
0: You're going to do well. If you eat stress, oh, yeah, you'll have a good time. The other thing is... Years ago, my life was all about Friday night. What's happening Friday night? Where are we going? Who are we going out with Friday night? Now it's all about bin night. That's a place the glee I get, I don't understand. Tuesday night is our bin night. I get so excited when I wake up Tuesday morning and I go, God damn it, it's bin night again.
1: What part of it excites you?
0: All of it is cramming everything in, knowing that there's nothing left behind. Getting the bin out first. I like to be the bin influencer on my street, the bin influencer, where other people look down, they see that Christian O'Connell has got this. He knows which bin it is. I have it in my calendar. I just look at it on my phone. I know whether it's the red lid or the green recycling one.
1: Oh, ooh la la. Yeah. Most people have it on their fridge as a magnet.
0: Have that as well. But just have it good to go on my phone. Even if I'm away, like when we're in Sydney, I will still call my wife and go, it's come around again. She doesn't share the joy. I get so excited. Just... When I leave in the morning, I see it on the curb there. I'm like, I can't wait to get back. Look inside. It's all empty.
2: Oh, like fairies have been.
0: Yes, the bin fairies.
2: Yes.
0: Rhea, what's your sign you're an adult?
1: 7 years ago when I joined the team, I used to be the young kid who helped out the older members of the team, Patsy, with their technology.
0: She kind of saw you as like a footman.
1: Yes.
0: You were always just carrying stuff out to her car. Kept saying to her, he's a producer. He's a producer. His job isn't carrying Amazon packages to your car.
2: Drop the old.
0: Like, I think she looked like a concierge service.
1: Yes, yeah.
2: Well, he wasn't doing much else, just sitting there twiddling his thumbs.
0: That's true.
2: Something to do.
0: Right.
1: And now the shoe's on the other foot. The youngest member of our team now, Georgia, I have to always ask her how to connect my Bluetooth mouse to my downstairs computer.
0: Come on, even I know how to do that.
1: No, I didn't know there's a...
0: Do you know how to get your Bluetooth? Two devices and how to connect it?
1: No, this one's tricky because you have to hit it multiple different times because there's Bluetooth 1, 2, 3, 4.
0: Yeah, that's

0: Yeah, why?
1: I don't know.
0: How old do we sound?
1: Ancient.
0: You're listening to Talkback Radio.
2: Why do we have Bluetooth
0: 1, 2, 3?
1: And then I tried to help you last week with your computer, and then I touched your computer screen thinking it was a touch screen.
0: It was really awkward. Me and the engineer, eyes are rolled, Rio. Not just that. When you say help me, Rio's the blindest human ever. Your idea of helping me was to basically headbutt the screen. If Rio, when he looks at a laptop or anything, has to be 0.7 millimetres away right from the screen, how can eyes be that bad? What do we need to do to get this sorted? That's why, if you ever hear me send a ring, can you look that up? There's a panic on Rio. It's like, it's at least an hour for him to grab the laptop and bring it into his face.
1: It's the most stressful
0: like
1: part
0: of my
1: day.
0: Like it's a funnel and he's giving himself a little face wash with the laptop.
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0: Christian O'Connell Show. Christian, sign of an adult is, and I find now that I've got favourite storage containers stacking well, good seal on the lid.
1: The thing that drives me nuts as an adult is when you can't match up the Tupperware lid with the container. I will be grasping that lid, trying to find his brother or sister, or mama or papa, however you want to do it, like it owes me money. I'm like, where the bloody hell is it? Has someone moved them? I thought we agreed we store them here. Where is it?
2: We've consolidated all of ours to only IKEA Tupperware now, so all the lids match up because all the lids match with the bases. It's a very...
1: Yeah, but you can't sustain that.
2: It's only been 2 weeks.
1: No. It can never stay like that. Everyone has that moment, and then it goes to chaos.
2: Yeah.
1: Because you forget one lid, and then you're just tired, you just chuck them in that drawer.
2: Yes.
1: And then it's like, suddenly becomes a sock drawer for Tupperware.
2: Disappears,
1: It just disappears. Christian, I'm 32, I'm now an adult. Recently discovered the top floor of Maya. Homewares! My wife's happy place. Pans with ergonomic handles, a new peeler, and weird juicing contractions. I convinced myself I used it. I've also got my own, a KitchenAid mixer with attachments that you'll never use. You're never going to use them, Callum. Christian, you know you're an adult when you're on friendly chat terms with the local pathology nurse and check in to see how a cat is. Christian, what about this sign that you're old? A sign you're an adult. When you wake up in the morning and you get out of bed, you start looking forward to when you can get back in that bed at the end of the day.
2: Yes, just counting down the hours.
1: Yeah. I'll see you soon, old friend. I'll be back before we know it. Because you know you're an adult when... Signs you're an adult for me is tonight I'll be using, well, this afternoon, the slow cooker. Anytime I get to use my slow cooker, it excites me. I don't know why. Mm. It's just because it's easy. Mm. You throw it all in. You go, you cook it. Yeah. But it, how about you do something? Sat here, you big heavy thing. I love using a slow cooker, but one of the worst things to try and clean afterwards.
2: Oh, the lid, and you got to take the little thing.
1: Yes. But that's a sign you know, buying a slow cooker. The other one is you suddenly find that you actually have strong opinions on what kind of kitchen scour you're going to use. Are you going to go Scrub Daddy or good old, and I'm more on the side of Chuck's?
2: Oh,
1: that dish one. The dish one, that's what I use. The heavy-duty one, anti-leak.
2: Now, I've got a new one, a new innovation in the world of kitchen scourers.
1: Not needed.
2: No,
1: Chuck's. I'm a Chuck's guy. I will be to the day I die. Oh.
2: But the problem with Chuck's, and this is what the problem that this new scourer solves, is that if you use really searing hot water like I do.
1: I do, yeah.
2: Your hand, when you use the Chuck, your hand gets really hot.
1: Careful with that hand gesture you're doing at the moment. That looks like you're doing someone else with that scourer.
2: This scourer has a little knob on the top, so it protects your hand like an octopus. So you put your hand on the octopus's head.
1: Honestly, your generation now have got weak hands.
2: You have the softest hands I've ever seen in my
1: life. Yeah, that's right, because I look after them. Maybe a little bit of hand moisture after the show. And also, I need to have soft hands to get tactile with the faders here.
2: Of course, sorry.
1: These are the hands of a man who works on the tools of radio. Christian, signs you're an adult. Cancelling dinner plans because you have dinner already in the fridge. Now I remember what Mum meant when she said the same thing whenever we want to take away. Oh, I just cooked tonight. You know when you're an adult, when you have to work out dinners for the family for 365 days of the year. It's the bit you never think about. When you're a kid and you can't wait to be a grown-up, you never ever think the utter hell of the dreaded, oh my God, there's nothing in the fridge. What are we doing for dinner tonight? Christian, signs you're an adult. You have to scrape the last bit out of every single container, like butter, margarine, jam, etc., before throwing away.
2: Yes.
1: You're right, I do that. They're rinsing, getting a knife in there to get it all out.
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0: 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Today, we all knew it. Dinner songs is the time waster. Today is National Dinner Party Day. Up for grabs.
1: Thanks to Specsavers, we do have glasses to give away right now. 13, 55, 22. If you want some glasses.
0: All right, so in no way were my dinner songs rushed. Sweet dinners are made of this. It's just warming up, guys.
2: Bronze.
0: I'm your spam.
3: Silver.
0: You can't curry love.
3: Gold.
0: Ooh. Girlfriend in a coma.
3: Hey. Gold, that's good.
0: Parma chameleon.
3: Silver plus.
0: And chili con carne, touch this.
3: Bronze.
4: Oh, gee, you're harsh today, Rio.
0: You know what he's doing, Pats.
4: Yeah, I know what he's doing.
0: You got to take your shots sometimes. Yeah. I'm not mad at it. I didn't think I got this far in radio. God damn it. Game's his game. I don't like it, but you got to take it sometimes. Rio, what have you got? These better be bloody good. The turn fire's coming.
3: Entree Sandman. Entree Sandman. Probably went over.
0: I'm going to do that with all your ones. Entree Sandman.
3: Entree, like
0: I sound like Andre. Bronze.
3: Pasta Duchy on the left-hand side.
4: You don't get extra points pasta for singing, Rio.
0: Oh, right, okay. Pasta. Nice. Stool. Actually, generally bronze.
3: I got stew, babe. I got a big bowl of stew.
0: Now, that's
3: for
0: good.
3: You,
0: that's
3: baby.
0: A gold. That's a gold.
3: And nacho man. I want to be a nacho man.
0: How come Doritos haven't gone on that with an advert?
3: Crazy.
0: Yeah, crazy. God bless for you.
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0: 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Time wasted today is dinner songs. You got yours? Cool. Walk and Roll All Night.
1: Wanna walk and roll all night.
0: One on Jai. Sympathy for the Devil's Sausages.
1: Silver.
0: What on Georgie Boy. Trina's got Take On Meat Pie.
1: Silver.
2: Take On Meat Pie.
0: Two Strong Tarts.
1: Go.
0: John Farn Ham.
1: Oh, very good.
0: Well done, Timmy. Massa Man, I Feel Like a Woman.
1: Silver
0: bow,
1: Plus.
0: Bow, bow, bow. Well done, Amanda. Vindaloo Killed the Radio Star.
1: Bronze.
0: Kung Fu Fighting. Everybody was a Kung Fu Fighting.
1: Very good. Gold Plus.
0: Natalie Fisher did that one. Kung Fu Fighting. That is very good. Blame It on the Barbecue.
1: Silver Plus.
0: Sweet Naan of Mine.
1: Gold.
0: Tom the Chippy, well done. Putting on the Schnitz.
1: Gold as well.
0: Man, I Feel Like a Chow Mein.
1: Silver Plus.
0: Soup. There it is.
3: Soup.
1: There it is. Gold.
0: Ribeye of the Tiger.
1: Silver.
0: Killers, Mr. Silverside.
1: Oh, for dinner. Rough. Silver.
0: Getting schnitty with it.
1: Gold.
0: Well done, Marcus O'Malley. Great name. It's a long way to the top if you want a casserole.
1: Clever. Silver Plus.
0: Don't cook rack in anger.
1: Silver.
0: Devon is a place on earth.
1: Silver.
0: For those about to crock pot, we salute you.
1: Gold.
0: Hit Me Gravy one more time.
1: Ooh, Silver Plus.
0: Seven Nation Palmy.
1: Gold.
0: Oh, that's the one, isn't it? John, well done. John Farnham's back again. He's busy today, isn't he, with these dinner songs. Turn the pressure cooker down.
1: Gold.
0: Christian, what about instead of my Sharon, it's my Schwammer.
1: Oh,
0: that's very good. Schwammer reference. What a bright side of Leah. School of Croc.
1: Croc?
0: Croc
4: pot. Croc pot.
0: Croc pot.
1: Bros.
0: And finally from Lee Collins, Steaky Breaky Heart.
1: Gold.
0: All right, who is the winner today?
1: The brilliant Kung Fu Fighting.
0: Sorry, Kung Fu Fighting?
1: Kung Fu, you're actually not really us sort of doing the correct pronunciation.
0: Oh, I see. All right, I went over our head. We are back tomorrow. Tomorrow's show then, we have What Are The Odds? We're back tomorrow.
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0: Jonesy the man. You know, I like scientists. 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I like eating bread. I like making bread. I like bread.
1: Okay. Where are you going? I know where you're going, actually. Let me take it from here, soldier.

0: Jonesy Demander driving you home.
1: I've got a science story for you.
0: I like science stories.
1: Do you remember Otzi the Iceman? He's a mummy from 3,500 years ago. He was discovered in the Otzel Alps on the Austrian-Italian border. He was discovered in 1991. Do you remember him?
0: Was that the big Viking with the big poo?
1: That's a different one. I mean, imagine that. You just do your last big number two.
0: Hey,
1: and
0: last.
1: Thousands of years later, people are analysing it to see what you've eaten.
2: Oh, good on you. Fat shame me.
0: What we do in life echoes in eternity.
1: It does indeed. Should have flushed it. But this mummy was discovered in the 1990s. Mm. And they've found on it, this is what scientists do. Actually, I'll tell you where this story came from, because I know you subscribe to Microbiome Monthly.
0: Yeah.
1: Just for the pinup.
0: I just like the centerfold.
1: Show us your Petri dishes. So this is just a study that's been published by a team in Italy. They've discovered some yeast on the preserved body, and they've used it to make sourdough.
0: Yeah.
1: You need to know this, though, if you're thinking of doing it. The cold-loving yeast was almost certainly not part of his living gut. They didn't take it out of his bacteria inside his body.
0: Yeah.
1: Researchers believe that this yeast has colonized his body after he died.
0: Oh.
1: So that's better.
0: Right.
1: But they cultured the yeast in a custom-built low-temperature fridge, and then they attempted to make bread. Initially, it didn't work, he has said, but after 3 months, we had a very, very good sourdough. I think you're making beer next. So if you have some sourdough starter that you started in COVID and you thought, wow, that's been going a long time, you've got over 5,000 years to go.
0: Good on you, Mum.
1: Good on you, Mummy. Tip-top's the one.
0: Very good.
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0: Hello, it's Jonesy and Amanda driving you home. It's Tuesday.
1: It is Tuesday, and that means
2: this. Do you believe in that the world is flat? I don't know,
1: Tin Hat Tuesday. I've got a couple of very interesting ones today. The first one here comes from a man called Jason Shirker. He's an American author, a speaker, an entrepreneur, an online media figure known for his spirituality, consciousness, alternative healing, et cetera, et cetera, et cetera.
0: That's a hell of a LinkedIn profile.
1: Well, here's his big thing. You know how we've been told for years and years since medicine began not to drink your own urine?
0: Yep.
1: Well, that's a giant furphy because, in fact, it's pretty much a vaccine.
3: Urine is a vaccine. That's essentially what it is. That's what it's based on. And when you re-ingest it when you're sick, within hours you will overcome that sickness. And I speak from experience because whenever I'm feeling bad, take a glass, you drink it. Sounds crazy, but that's a vaccine. It is your own perfect medicine that was generated by the laboratory in your own body. Well, pharmaceutical companies would go out of business and they don't want that. So what did they do? They created a campaign, and this was done over the past 100 years, to get people to think that urine is toxic and it is toxic waste.
0: So, him and Bear Grylls, big urine.
1: Big urine. Well, that's right. So pharmaceutical companies are saying, imagine if people knew that they could grow their own vaccines in their own bodies.
0: Yep.
1: We'll all go out of business. Hence, let's start a campaign saying it's bad for you.
0: I don't want to poo-poo this.
1: Go on. We're allowed to poo-poo them.
0: But there's no judgment, really.
1: You're allowed to have some judgment.
0: But that's waste. It's waste product, so it can't be good for you.
1: No, it's the cells getting rid of the stuff that your body needs to get rid of.
0: Because if that was the case, why would you even need to urinate?
1: You make a good point. Well, he says that it's quite intense and you need to process it, but re-ingest it. But also, if this was the case, don't you think there'd be more people just than him and Bear Grylls saying, and Gandhi saying, let's have a skull,
0: that's
1: right?
0: Three.
1: Here's cheers.
0: You'd go on a cruise with those three guys.
1: Here's my next one. And I think we may have spoken about this before. Garth Brooks.
0: Oh, yeah.
1: Country performer. Likeable man. What's not to like about Garth Brooks?
0: Looks like a thumb with a cowboy hat.
1: He does a little bit. Well, what's not to like him is that, according to a whole lot of people, he's a serial killer.
0: I've heard this.
1: And that is because since the 1990s, everywhere that he has performed, people are saying there are dozens of missing people and murders in those exact locations.
0: Mm-hmm.
1: To the point where, this came up on my feed the other day, Garth Brooks killed my auntie Julie in Hindmarsh, Adelaide on the 3rd of September 1994.
0: Not Adelaide, Australia.
1: I don't know.
0: No, it's in Adelaide in America.
1: Is it?
0: Yeah.
1: Well, it says here, my lovely Auntie Julia was last singing during Garth's set crying to the river, which is probably where she is now. I don't know how he slips out, but all his mates are just maybe playing cards. He says, it won't be long, heading out with a bag and a murderer's mask on. I'll be back shortly, fellas.
0: Isn't that a burglar? Anyway, so Garth Brooks is performing. Yeah. Auntie Julie's in the crowd, tear-streaked face, and then while there's a long guitar solo, presumably not from Garth, he goes into the crowd, surreptitiously grabs Auntie Julie, knocks her off, and then comes back on the stage.
1: Don't be stupid. I imagine it happens after he's performed.
0: Okay.
1: I imagine that this is what people say, is that people are in the crowd, they go out to a bar afterwards, whatever. I'm guessing maybe that's where it happens. Mm-hmm. I don't know. Someone here has said, this is a bunch of S-H-I-T. And someone said, then the person said, what, my auntie was murdered and you're calling this S-H-I-T?
0: That's why I like Tin Hat Tuesday.
1: Yeah, well, that's what that is.
0: Saddle up.
1: What have you got for us? We've got our tin hats on. Please join us. And I must say, all of that Garth Brooks stuff is allegedly.
0: It's all alleged.
1: It's all allegedly.
0: Lawyers, relax.
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0: Hello there, it's Jonesy Demander driving you home. It's Tuesday.
1: Do you believe in that the world is flat? I don't know,
2: Well, this is Tin Hat Tuesday. We've had some beauties today.
0: Just from the get-go, Garth Brooks is not a serial killer.
2: Well, you and I know that, or do we? One of the biggest musical acts in the world, apparently, whenever he performs on stage, in that town, people go missing or end up murdered.
0: The only thing he kills is the country crossover chart.
2: Oh, nice, Brendan. All right, well, how about this one? I've got one more before we start taking your calls. There's a guy on Instagram called Adrian, and he has a theory that you only celebrate the birthday you were born, birthday. After that, knowing how old you are every year and celebrating your birthday makes you age faster. He describes himself as an eclectic being with the Wisdom Academy. So just so we know where we are with that.
0: Right.
2: Someone else who was a proponent of this is Prince. Here's Prince being interviewed about that.
3: On birthdays, you don't like birthdays.
1: No. We came here not knowing that we were going to die. Somebody told us that. You had how many birthdays?
4: Me, what do you think?
1: Well, I know that you had one birthday.
4: Yeah.
1: When was born on a certain day.
4: Absolutely.
1: You had no more birthdays after that. So I don't celebrate birthdays, so that stops me from counting days, which stops me from counting time, which allows me to still look the same as I did.
2: He says how young he looks. It's a shame he died at the age of 57 from a fentanyl overdose. Maybe if he'd had a bit more birthday cake and chosen to celebrate birthdays, he might have hit 58.
0: Well, you're born once.
2: Yeah. Oh, really? Thank you for explaining.
0: No, I'm just saying he's just.
2: Well, he says the whole idea of that is that the birthday, the cake, the candles, the celebration tells your brain and your body that you're getting older.
0: But what about his whole party on like it's 1999?
2: Well, what's
0: that all about?
2: Well, what was that all about choosing to look young forever but dying at 57?
0: What's with Little Red Corvette?
2: Well, what's with it all?
0: Charlie has joined us. Hello, Charlie.
5: Hello, Amanda. I'm a huge fan of you guys. I've got my conspiracy theory is that the first ever episode of Doctor Who is related to the JFK assassination, is linked.
0: Okay.
2: Okay, more information required, Charlie.
5: Why would you create a sci-fi show and air it the very next day if you didn't know about it?
2: I don't understand what you're saying. Air it the next day after the assassination?
5: Because it's because it's got something to do with sci-fi, and that it was a bit spooky because they didn't know about it, and they thought because it was November 23rd was when Doctor Who aired,
0: right?
5: And the JFK assassination happened the November 22nd, and during the pilot episode. They had to cut to a one-hour special of the JFK announcing the death of JFK over in England.
0: Yeah, right, okay. So did Doctor Who come out of his TARDIS and say the president has been assassinated?
2: What's the connection between Doctor Who and the assassination?
5: Well, there was a book that was written and got something to do with it. It was a fiction book and it was about the doctor who was there during the JFK assassination and saw it.
2: Ryan's playing this music to stop us asking more questions. He's in on it. He's in on Big Doctor Who.
0: Are you on Big Doctor?
6: No.
0: Big TARDIS.
2: I've got a headache. Thank you, Charlie.
0: Thank you for being with us today.
2: Thank you.
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0: Hello there, it's Jonesy Demander's Jam Nation.
1: I've heard this story about a book that was borrowed from a New South Wales library in Kiama.
0: Yep.
1: And wasn't returned, and the fine has ticked over enormously over the years to the point where it is $28,000. They've agreed to waive the fine.
0: Wow.
1: So this book is overdue by 150 years.
0: Oh, wow.
1: Let me tell you about it. So there's a family in Kiama, and they discovered a chest of books inside an old fireplace as they're renovating their house. And one of them was a book called The Antiquities of Athens that was borrowed from the New South Wales Library 150 years ago.
0: Wow.
1: Unbelievable. So despite some damage, the book apparently was in quite good condition.
0: Mm.
1: So as well as the ownership stamp inside the front cover, it states the library's opening hours, its borrowing restrictions, and the fines. So this is how it got to $28,000 worth of fines at a rate of 3 pence per week for every week the book is overdue. Staff were able to estimate that it had gone up, accounting for inflation, to $28,000. But the library very generously waived that. So as well as showing that the Antiquities of Athens was the 506th item added to the Kiama Library collection, the bylaws inside the book also gave an insight into what it took to borrow a book in 1872. Anyone intoxicated was not allowed to borrow a book.
0: Right.
1: Anyone behaving in a disorderly manner would be fined at least 5 shillings per offence. Book loans were restricted to 1 volume per person, but exception could be made to increase that if a household had 6 members who could prove they could read.
0: Right.
1: Interesting, isn't it?
0: Wow.
1: Yeah. You know what else they found in that chest?
0: No.
1: 150-year-old copy of Knave, last lent to, let me have a look, Mr. B. Jones.
0: You know,
1: maybe it's, what a shame, it's been destroyed. Wow. Took a while to burn.
0: That'd be some dubious stains.
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1: 97.1, 5MU. Well, hello there. It's Jonesy and Amanda.
2: One of my great passions in life. I have a few of them.
1: Yep.
2: Salt and vinegar chips.
1: Yes.
2: Tea.
1: Yep.
2: Yacht rock.
1: Okay. I thought you were going to say humanitarian aid.
2: No, yacht rock. If you can combine all those things, I tell you what, there is a cruise in America that has some of my favorite yacht rock bands. Mm-hmm. I'd give anything to be there, and I bet they have chips on board too.
1: Out of the way, knacker bag, because we're talking about Aussie insults.
2: Well, it's landed.
1: Was that a term of endearment?
2: I don't know. I've never heard it before.
1: That's coming up, really? Well, I'm surprised about that. That's coming up. It's Jonesy and Amanda driving you home.

0: It's Jonesy and Amanda driving you home for Jam Nation.
1: Often when I come across Australian vernacular, and that's not
0: a thing climb a mountain in. That's a funicular.
1: It's a funicular.
0: Funicular.
1: Like a cable car thing. No,
0: it's not a cable car so much because it's on the ground. It's terrestrially mounted. If you go to Interlaken, you'll get on a funicular.
1: Have you fallen into a Scrabble heap?
0: I think I have.
1: Do you mean it's like a thing that a Smokey Dawson chair going up a hill?
0: Yeah.
1: Right.
0: Okay. Yeah.
1: Well, anyway, this isn't that. But often when I hear Australian slang, old Australian talk.
0: Yep.
1: I don't know anyone in the real world who talks like that apart from you.
0: Me and Brian Brown.
1: Yeah, and I don't think he does in real life.
0: He does. When you're standing next to Brian Brown, when I hear him say, fair dinkum, one time I heard him say, that guy's a dill, and I started weeping because he is what Australia is.
1: Looking at you.
0: Brian. No, he wasn't looking at me.
1: Well, I've got some names here.
0: Okay.
1: Nicknames for workmates in Australia. And I reckon because you've done 1,000 trades,
0: yep.
1: I think you probably have used or been called some of these.
0: And
1: things.
0: Can I just say master of none of them, but I've done a lot of them.
1: What do you, if I was to say wicket keeper?
0: Easy. Puts gloves on and stands back and watches.
1: Nice. Harvey Norman.
0: 3 years, no interest.
1: Remember that bill, that shop we used to drive past that said mattresses, no interest, like every marriage?
0: It was like Curves, the ladies' gym, and it just said Curves out the back.
1: How about Sensorlight?
0: Sensorlight only works if someone walks past.
1: Nice. Noodles, I hadn't heard of this one.
0: Noodles thinks all jobs take 2 minutes.
1: Ask his wife. Hey. Lantern?
0: Lantern, not very bright and has to be carried everywhere.
1: Yeah. Deck chair?
0: Deck chair always folds under pressure.
1: What if you were calling someone, hey, he's a bit of a Perth?
0: 3 hours behind everyone else. That's timing-wise.
1: Yeah. How about G-spot?
0: G-spot, you never find him.
1: Mm-hmm. Bushranger?
0: Holds everyone up.
1: Wheelbarrow?
0: Has to be carried.
1: Yeah, or any works when he's pushed.
0: Yep.
1: Limo?
0: Limo.
1: Well, that'd be a good thing to be called.
0: Limo, yeah, limo is like me, carries everyone. Yeah.
1: Cordless.
0: Charges all night, but only works 2 hours.
1: How about this one? Foreskin.
0: Foreskin?
1: I don't think I should let you hazard a guess.
0: No, I don't know.
1: Let me tell you.
0: No, I don't know that one.
1: Disappears when things get hard. How about the sniper's nightmare?
0: You can never find him.
1: One leg shorter than the other.
0: That's just workplace bullying.
1: F-POS.
0: That's a good one. F-POS. No?
1: Takes credit for everything.
0: Oh, that's great.
1: I love this one. Milo.
0: Because
1: he's not quick. What about this one? Didn't you used to call someone showbag?
0: Oh, yeah, showbags. Full of shit.
1: Thank you.
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1: We all just want to feel safe and cared for. 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
1: It's Jonesy and Amanda driving you home for Jam Nation.
2: Beauty is a funny thing, isn't it?
3: Beauty.
2: Beauty is a funny thing.
3: Beauty, mate.
2: A mum has uploaded a video of her kids' reactions after she got her eyebrows tattooed.
3: Oh.
2: Suffice to say, it didn't go well.
4: Oh, my God, you look so ugly. Mama! Mama! You look so ugly.
3: Oh, dear me.
2: Yeah. Eyebrow tattooing can be severe. My wife got it done.
3: Well, it looks severe day one.
2: It does. One day I came home and she was just sitting there. I said, what's happened? What have you smashed the car? Something's happened. What's happened? She said, what? And I said, what's happened? Why do you look so cranky? Because you look like Angry Birds when it first happens.
3: That's only for the first day or so.
2: The first day, then after that, it's all okay.
3: Well, do you remember that time I got a spray tan? And the same sort of thing. It's much darker and it goes dark for a couple of hours and you shower it off. I walked in and my husband said, Bulla. Look, you know, all these things.
2: Where's the carver?
3: Remember Millie, who used to work here with us?
2: Yeah, our executive producer.
3: She was in her final year of high school, I think, when she got her eyebrows.
2: Mm-hmm.
3: Well, eyelashes tinted, it might have been.
2: No, she got her eyebrows done.
3: Oh, was it?
2: And her dad said.
3: This is for her school formal.
2: School formal. And her dad said these words, you look like a monster.
3: She ran in, burst into tears, starfish. On a bed, sobbing the day before. And he says,
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2: You know, I think it's something, it's an easy tribal drum. 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
1: A mum has uploaded a video of her kids' reactions after she got her eyebrows tattooed, and it can look a little severe.
2: Oh my God, you look so ugly.
1: Yes.
3: Et cetera, like the time I got
1: little ones.
3: A spray tan and my husband said, Bulla.
1: Like that time my wife got her eyebrows done. I said, what happened? Have we crashed the car? What's happened?
3: I was trying to make myself beautiful.
4: You're beautiful.
2: Oh, my God, you look so ugly.
1: Andrew has joined us. Hello, Andrew.
3: Hi, Andrew.
5: Hey, Johnson, man. How are you doing?
3: Very well. What happened?
5: About 34 years ago, my dad died and I got alopecia.
1: Yep.
5: Of course, had a full head of hair and a big mo and it all half fell out overnight. So we had to shave it off.
1: Yeah.
5: And I ended up, when I shaved it all off, I looked like Uncle Fester out of the Addams Family. You could have shoved a light bulb in my mouth and I would have been fine.
1: So with the grief, I guess, with your dad passing away,
3: of it.
1: Caused the alopecia.
5: Yeah, and my youngest daughter was about 4 or 5 at the time. You're not my dad. Where's my dad? How come? What have you done to my dad? Wouldn't talk to me for about a week.
3: Wow.
1: Yeah.
3: And has it all grown back, Andrew?
5: Bar the mo.
3: Okay.
5: Yeah.
1: Okay.
5: Yeah.
1: So the head grew back, but the mo didn't.
5: Yeah. I can't grow a mo and I can't grow a beard.
3: The irony is I can.
1: What you've lost, Amanda's taken up.
3: Thank you, Andrew.
1: That's fascinating. Mm. Garth has joined us.
3: Hi, Garth. Was it you trying to make yourself beautiful?
6: No, it was my daughter-in-law on her wedding.
1: Mm.
6: She did herself up to the nines, trying to look gorgeous, et cetera, et cetera. But at the wedding, her mother said, this is the only wedding she's been to where the mother looks better than the bride.
3: Who said that?
6: Yeah, and they haven't spoken since.
3: So her mother said that to her?
6: Yeah.
3: Oh.
1: So her mother said to her own daughter,
3: this is the only wedding I've been to where the mother looked better than the bride.
1: About herself.
3: Wow. And you said they haven't spoken since. How many years is that?
6: She's been married now for about 14 years, I think.
3: Oh,
1: wow.
3: What? Shut your pie hole.
1: When a wedding's around, you just shut your pie hole.
3: Oh, I'm exhausted hearing that story. Thank you, Garth.
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10: Someone said that they were at a party, like a function, and they were having some little canapes.
1: Lovely.
10: And they said, these custard tarts are disgusting. 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

0: It's Jonesy and Amanda driving you home on Jam Nation.
1: You know what's big at the moment is yacht rock.
0: Everyone's loving it.
1: What's the actual definition, Ryan?
0: Christopher Cross.
1: Rock. But there's not a definition. What's the definition?
2: So yacht rock, we're looking at like jazz-infused chords, R&B grooves, pristine studio production.
1: What?
0: Yep.
1: No, it's more, I was thinking more, it's the feel of the coast.
0: The canvas can do miracles.
1: It is Christopher Cross. It's all those kind of cruisy kind of Michael McDonald from
0: Seals and Crofts
1: kind of stuff.
0: Summer
1: I love it.
0: Breeze.
1: It is my favourite genre, but it's really big at the moment. Remember you and I went to see the tribute band Yachtly Crew?
0: Yeah.
1: And there's another one called Some Like It Yacht.
0: Yeah.
1: I love a Yachtly. I love a yacht tribute band. But what about this? The Yacht Rock Cruise is going to set sail in September 2027. I've been reading about this today. This is from, it's called Celebrity Summit. We have no affiliation with this. I just read about it and thought, how great does this sound?
0: And you're a cruiser.
1: It's next year in September, thank you. 6 smooth days of sailing to the iconic 70s and 80s West Coast sound performed for the fans who made it. It doesn't mention here about the production values, Ryan, that you seem so enamoured of. It leaves from Vancouver and ends up in Los Angeles.
0: Okay.
1: Amazing. Can I tell you who's going to... It's not just going to be tribute bands and fans.
0: The actual people.
1: I'll tell you who's going to be performing. I'm going to give you a list. Kenny Loggins.
0: Yeah.
1: This guy, he's going to be on the cruise.
0: Wow. Well, that'd be pretty cool.
1: Want someone else?
0: Yeah.
1: This guy. Boz Scaggs. It's over, it's over now. I'm not really... Wow. Do you want more?
0: I do.
1: These guys in some configuration.
0: Yeah.
1: Little River Band.
0: You're on the cruise. The albatross and the whales.
1: They are your brothers.
0: Hard to buy for a Christmas.
1: How about this guy? Ray Parker Jr.
0: Yep. I'd go to the Dunny when he's doing Ghostbusters because I just don't need to hear that
1: you
0: song.
1: You ghost him. There's also someone called Elliot Lurie. I don't know who he is.
0: Elliot Lurie.
1: Do you know who Elliot Lurie is?
0: I'm surprised you don't know Elliot Lurie.
1: Are you mocking me? I don't know who. I know all the other
0: Do you
1: ones.
0: Know of the band Looking Glass?
1: Sounds familiar.
0: Okay. Ryan?
1: Yeah.
0: It's funny, I was on a cruise one time to Vanuatu and the cover band was playing this while I was drinking an unfeasibly large drink and I was loving my life. Yeah.
1: I love this song. You know, could this cruise be any better?
0: Just apropos of
1: that Brandy, song has become a mega hit because of TikTok.
0: Yeah, what would if you thought that the Red Hot Chili Peppers would have covered that?
1: No.
0: 2004, Hyde Park, London, they did.
1: Chili Peppers.
0: Red Hot Chili Peppers.

0: have played more of that than of any of the bands that are actually on that cruise.
1: And they were wearing nothing but socks on their privates when they played it.
0: Well,
1: look, smooth sailing for you, friend.
0: Look, that's September next year. I'm saving
1: up. Hope you don't hit a maelstrom.
0: A what?
1: A maelstrom.
0: Okay.
1: That's a sea term.
0: Or maybe an iceberg.
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Your favourite music and local information all in one place. 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

0: folks are dumb where I come from, especially if you're in Brazil and you think you're helping a 12-year-old, but that 12-year-old is not a 12-year-old, happens to be a 37-year-old pretending to be a 12-year-old.
1: When you say helping, this story is about a couple adopting.
0: Yeah, helping him, getting a little kid off the mean street. Also, the pub test, the 90-minute restaurant booking. Does it pass the pub test? That's all coming up. It's Jonesy Demand.

0: It's Jonesy and Amanda driving you home for Jam Nation.
1: This is a very interesting phenomenon I've been reading about. A recent study has found there's a link between major album releases
0: yep.
1: and deadly car crashes in the US. I don't have any stats on the Australian situation, but I wonder if it might correlate to what we have here. So traffic fatalities spike on the day that hit records land on streaming services.
0: Really?
1: Yeah.
0: And this not through the radio. Is this a new thing? Because in the old days, you know, you play AC/DC. For example, I remember in my burgeoning radio career.
1: When Ripper 76 came out.
0: They used to worry about playing Thunderstruck at drive time in the afternoon.
1: Why?
0: Because it would make people, you know, I'm thunderstruck driving home in my car.
1: Getting a bit aggressive.
0: Yeah, it's like when boxers walk out into the ring.
1: It pumps them
0: they've
1: up.
0: They've got like, they've got, you know, that psych up music.
1: So the albums that they've looked at, so in the study, researchers at Harvard University, and this is a guy who's very reputable, he's a clinical fellow and a surgical resident.
0: Yep.
1: So researchers at Harvard University, and this guy, he's not just Mr.
0: Smarty Pants.
1: He's, meaning he has medical credentials. He's a surgical resident and a clinical fellow at Harvard Uni.
0: Yep.
1: So they compared accident statistics on the release days of the 10 most streamed albums between 2017 and 2022 with those from 10 days before and 10 days after those releases. They looked at certain albums. They looked at Taylor Swift's album.
0: Oh, yeah.
1: Red.
2: Losing him is
0: so did this cause accidents?
1: No, well, give me time to tell you the information. Taylor Swift's Midnight, Red, which you've played there, and Folklore, they studied those. Mm-hmm. They looked at a whole stack of things. Harry Styles, Harry's House album, for example. Mm-hmm.
2: You're so golden.
0: And?
1: The one with the biggest results, and I'll tell you what all those results mean, was Drake.
0: Drake?
1: Is that it?
3: Yeah.
1: Oh, okay. Thanks, Drake.
3: Me and all my, yeah.
1: All right.
0: That'll do.
1: So using Spotify data, researchers found on an average of 123.3 million streams on the major album release days compared with much less on other days. And the difference was striking on the roads. They estimated an average of 139 traffic fatalities.
0: Goodness.
1: On album release days. Compared with 120 on the surrounding days, it's an increase of 18.2 deaths, which is substantial. So taken together, traffic fatalities were 15% higher on those release days. So that estimate

0: 182 excess lives lost over those 10 days of streaming.
1: Goodness me.
0: Yeah. So depending on the album. So Drake, his three records appeared to be linked to the highest jumps in deadly car accidents.
1: Yeah.
0: Yeah.
2: Doing well, dog.
1: Is this it?
2: Yeah.
0: Okay, that's him.
1: That's Drake.
0: There's a couple of explanations. Mostly that drivers handling their phones to stream new music are distracted.
1: Oh, that's the problem.
0: They crank up the volume so they miss sounds they would normally hear, and they're simply more distracted by the excitement and, as you say, the pumped up heart rate, all of that surrounding a highly anticipated release. So the guy, Vishal Patel, who's the main guy behind all this, was inspired to investigate this after his wife texted him telling him to listen to a song that had just hit streaming services. He started scrolling on his phone. Minutes later, he was veering out of his lane and he said, "It hit me that a split second longer with my eyes off the road
1: could
0: have been a serious accident." And he thought, if millions of people are doing this all at the same time, is this quantifiable as to what a new release on streaming does to traffic fatalities?
1: That's why we're on the radio now helping you out.
0: Can we hear some more Drake?
1: Do you want more Drake?
2: Doing well, dog.
0: Yeah, you?
2: Yeah.
0: Okay, great.
1: Answer the question,
0: Answer the question.

0: tree.
1: Well, maybe we should do our own statistical research on that one.
2: Do you like that, Drake? Is that any good? Is that good for you?
3: Yeah.
1: He should do a cover. We should pineapple somewhere.
3: Yeah.
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0: It's Jonesy and Amanda driving you home for Jam Nation. There's a lot of stupid or well-meaning people in this world.
1: Aren't we lucky?
0: Maybe. Or is stupidity and well-meaning, do they go hand in hand?
1: Give me your case in point.
0: There's a family in Brazil took pity on a 12-year-old girl who claimed to have come from a history of abuse and had health problems. So they said, you know, my casa, your casa, come into my house and we'll look after you.
1: All right.
0: This lady's name, according to them, was Gabrielle.
1: Mm-hmm.
0: Gabrielle had come along and...
1: So a 12-year-old started living with them?
0: Yeah. Lived there for a year. They bought her clothes, they bought her toys, they gave her a room, they gave her 3 square meals a day.
1: Square ones?
0: Yeah, well, you know, I...
1: What if she wanted snacks as well?
0: I don't, you know, she was fed well. Then it came to pass that she wasn't 12 years old.
1: Oh.
0: She wasn't called Gabrielle. She was actually 37 years of age and her real name was Amanda Maria Souza de Oliveira.
1: She was how old?
0: 37.
1: Why would you want to pretend to be 12? Was she that desperate for someone to take care of her?
0: Because he lives.
1: Oh.
0: It's expensive. Well, kids can't get a house
1: these
0: days.
1: Would you choose to go back to school again?
0: I'd probably do all right.
1: Yeah, no, how? Imagine the ignominy if you didn't.
0: Probably not. I remember I did some artwork for my daughter once and the teacher gave it a B+.
1: Oh, what an outrage.
0: And I was outraged. Yes. I went to art school. So to maintain the disguise, you're probably wondering, they found that Amanda/Gabrielle claimed she'd been administered hormones, you know, because they can sort of puff up a bit hormones.
1: So that's why she said, I might look a bit older than you think, but I'm really only 12.
0: Yeah. So during the time when she lived with the family, she stayed in a decorated bedroom, was given children's toys. The family even reportedly organised a 12th birthday party for her.
1: Where's the grog?
0: Police say she asked her foster parents not to enrol her in school or begin a formal adoption process out of fear her abusive father might find her. Right.
1: That's how she got out of that.
0: A relative of the couple eventually grew suspicious when she'd gone outside for a smoke and some whiskey.
1: And asked to play some Michael Bublé. Middle-aged woman alert.
0: And couldn't get on a Contiki tour. And they ratted it out to the cops.
1: Oh, but can I keep my Cabbage Patch doll?
0: Now Amanda has been convicted of fraud and identity theft.
1: They should get her for an Oil of Ulan commercial.
0: She's confusing people at the passport control. Anyway, I've got a photo of her here drinking milk from a bottle. She's 12. So this, are you either soft-hearted or stupid?
1: Well.
0: I think in this case it's a bit from column A and a bit from column B.
1: I think so too.
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0: Jonesy and Amanda driving you home. Tuesday is a great day to head on down to the Jonesy and Amanda Arms to discuss the big issues.
1: The good old-fashioned pub test.
2: I was talking to a friend on the weekend who went to a very expensive restaurant, and the second they sat down, they were told this is a 90-minute booking. So the minute you sit down, gone is the chat of how are you? I heard you had a birthday last week. How's everyone going? Let's look at the wine list. What are you thinking of eating? You have to order almost the second you sit down. And a friend of theirs was dining with European parents recently who were outraged at the minute they sat down. They were told their booking was 90 minutes. And the Europeans like to share a meal that goes on for hours and hours. They could not believe this. This is something that was brought in post-COVID when we wanted to support our hospitality industry. And because there are less tables, remember all that? There are only a few tables, fewer staff. And this was a way they said, we can do this, we can make it work with social distancing, but we'll have a couple of sessions a night. Well, that hasn't gone away. And now, it doesn't matter what restaurant you go to, pretty much you're going to get a 90-minute booking.
0: Really? An hour and a half? That's pretty good.
2: I've had a meal with you where you eat like an amoeba. It just disappears. I don't even see it going in. And then remember once we'd had a Thai meal together?
0: That was...
2: You whacked the table and said, well, I'm off. I want to watch the dish.
0: No, the dome.
2: The dome. What's the difference? You want to go home for the big dome. Difference, actually.
0: The dome was
2: the
0: a
2: dome,
0: series.
2: You're the only person watching it. Yeah. You had to get home to watch the dome.
0: I wanted to watch the dome to see how it finished.
2: And I was halfway through my
3: meal.
2: Oh, but
3: you sit there and you look at the, what am I going to have? And then, can you tell me about the soup? And,
2: well, that's part of the pleasure. Then,
0: yeah, but then, I like getting in there, ordering my food.
2: And getting out.
0: Having it. I like when I get in and they come around and they say, would you enter the table like water? No, just give me a beer and give me the menu. Let's get into it.
2: Let's not
0: muck around.
2: Pull a Band-Aid. You're quite happy with it. Someone in the comments here, because I've been having a look at what other people are saying. People are saying you don't get a chance to finish your wine sometimes. People said, I haven't even looked at a dessert menu.
0: I've been 90 minutes. It's 90 minutes.
2: See, you're not the hang-around guy.
0: No. 90 minutes is forever.
2: So say
0: world's changing. World's changing. Pearl Harbor was over in 13 minutes.
2: Well, if they can do that, you can have a meal short.
0: So I could easily get a Sanchoy Bao and a few Zing Tao's.
2: And watch the dome.
0: And watch the dome. Which I will say dribbled onto a second series.
2: Okay.
0: The reason I wanted to get out of there because they guaranteed that was the last episode that night.
2: So what
0: and
2: do
0: it
2: you
0: was
2: think?
0: So long ago, okay. It was on free-to-air TV.
2: I know, exactly. And you still had to rush home like a big unattractive dinner partner. 90-minute restaurant bookings. Do they pass the pub test?
0: We have two different opinions here.
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1: The pub test.
2: Pub test.
3: Pass the pub test.
4: If something sounds unlikely, then it should fail the pub test.
2: Yeah, the pub test.
5: Doesn't pass the sniff test.
0: Stop it. It's not like us to be at odds about stuff.
6: Well, you like to eat and get out. What we're discussing is the 90-minute restaurant booking. Does it pass the pub test? Because since COVID, this has been a thing. We all wanted to help our hospitality industry.
0: Yep.
6: And whenever there was social distancing, they could only have a few people at a time. So it went into two sessions an evening for dining.
0: Yep.
6: A friend of mine went to a very expensive restaurant recently. And the minute they walked in, they said, we're told you've got 90 minutes. And you just think, come on. By the time you sit down, order your wine, have a chat, look at the menu. Half your time's up.
0: Well, what it means.
6: And the pressure. Because I know you like to, as I said, eat and disappear. Whereas mine, I feel. I don't like long dinners. I'm happy with that. But I feel.
0: You like long lunches. I like a long lunch.
6: I feel the pressure of the restaurant wanting me to go. I take that on board. Yeah. I feel the anxiety.
0: But in the old days,
6: the minute I sit down,
0: you'd see the garçon walking around getting the tables and the chairs and putting them all together and mopping stuff down and
6: but some people love that.
0: Yeah.
6: So why shouldn't, but if you want to be a stayer and drink more wine and spend more money,
0: but they want to get some more people across through the door. What does young people think? What about Gen Y Rye? What do you do?
6: But he's a man.
7: I like to just eat and get out.
0: Yep. So when you're down at Guzman El Gomez.
6: I'd like some more sour cream, sir.
0: That's it.
6: Well, let's ask you.
0: Speedy Gonzales,
6: 90-minute restaurant booking, does it pass the pub test?
8: Well, I'm just wondering, does the 90 minutes start when you sit down or when you get your food? And what happens if it takes an hour to get your food?
9: I reckon it's okay. I'll get Jonesy. Like, you want to get in and out. But seriously, in a buffet, if you're having, like, maybe two servings of a main meal, like, that's huge. You're rolling out of the restaurant.
10: I absolutely hate it. And I hate the fact that our son will say, do you want to come out for dinner with him and his partner? And we get there for, say, 6, and at 8:15, you're being shafted out the door sometimes. Last night, we went to the pub, and we got there at 6, and we were the last people there at 11 o'clock. So I'm glad we didn't have a 90-minute.
11: Doesn't pass the pub test for me, because I want to relax and enjoy my meal and enjoy my friends. You don't want to be looking at your watch the whole time.
0: You want to be enjoying your friends.
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6: 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We never recovered.
0: It's COVID's fault. 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
1: 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No accidents or breakdowns. Some emergency roadworks, though, on Ridley Road at Cambrai, plus ongoing roadworks, Mount Barker Road, Hundorf, Wellington Road in Mount Barker, and the Stott Highway, Swan Reach as well. 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
3: Good morning, I'm Chris Guscott. The RAA are advising drivers to shop around ahead of the long weekend. It comes as diesel in Murray Bridge sits at an average of $2.94 a litre this morning, up more than 30 cents on wholesale prices. Cheaper diesel can be found on the south coast this morning, however, with the lowest prices found in Port Elliot at $2.67 a litre. RAA's Peter Natras on 7 warning retailers against price gouging as families hit the road this long weekend.
4: Major fuel retailers were quick to jack up the prices as wholesale prices rose with the uncertainty in the Middle East. It's now time for that saving to be passed back to motorists who are really feeling the pain every time they fill up their vehicles.
3: Langhorn Creek Grape and Wine have received a boost as they look into less water-intensive crops for local grape growers to potentially transition towards. Their study has gotten a $50,000 injection as part of the first round of the federal government's Sustainable Communities Program. The initiative will fund $12.7 million across River Murray communities in SA as part of the Murray-Darling Basin Plan, with $3.5 million of that allocated so far. A young driver awareness course is underway in Charleston in the hills today. Driving instructors are teaching learners and P-platers braking and steering techniques, accident avoidance and how to look ahead and think ahead. Newman Road, as a result, will be closed to all traffic between 9 and 5. And another round of thermal-assisted rabbit shooting will take place tonight as the Mount Barker Council works on targeting an increase in local populations. Public access to the Laratinga and Spring wetlands will be limited from 6 p.m. tonight until 3 a.m. tomorrow morning, with professionals to move through surrounding reserves as well. Amenmo Park and Coppins Bush will be focused on tomorrow evening. The council says the shooting program forms part of their overall strategy, which includes rabbit warren fumigation and collaborations with local environmental groups. And that's the latest in your local news.
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5: Hi, I'm Phoebe Humphrey. Aussies are reeling from a fourth interest rate hike this year. The Reserve Bank has lifted the cash rate by 25 basis points to 4.6%, adding more than $100 to the average monthly mortgage repayments. Kristen O'Connell from the Anti-Poverty Centre is urging the Prime Minister to pause penalties for those on welfare.
6: More people are without a place to live. These are trends that have been going on for a while now, and every single one of these interest rate rises ratchets it up further.
5: Victoria Police investigating the Sydney Swans Melbourne Hotel allegations are yet to give evidence to prosecutors. CCTV, financial records and an audio recording have been part of investigations following the alleged sexual assault. No charges have been laid. And Manchester City has been found guilty of all financial Premier League rule breach charges. The club could be stripped of all its EPL titles within the period of offending, which includes their 2012, 14 and 18 titles. Offences include sham contracts to inflate earnings.
0: 5MU Sport.
5: In sport, Phoenix Crossland has expressed remorse after being handed a four-game ban at the NRL judiciary. The Knights player will miss Sunday's grand final against the Roosters following a hip-drop tackle on Nathan Cleary.
7: Fair hearing. Obviously apologise to Nathan and the Panthers and, more importantly, the games and the fans.
5: And Tasmania has revealed its first AFL signings ahead of the club's inaugural 2028 season. Eight youngsters have been unveiled to be a key part of the incoming 19th AFL team. That's the latest news and sport.
0: For more local and national news, head to 5mu.com.au.
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0: Cloudy with showers this afternoon and evening. The chance of a thunderstorm too. A top of 28 degrees in Murray Bridge today. 25 in Adelaide. 24 the top in Strathern Mount Barker. 23 in Victor Harbour and 21 the top in Mount Lofty. Dropping down by about 5 degrees on your Thursday. There may be showers throughout the morning and afternoon. Chance of a thunderstorm tomorrow too.
1: It's the healthy breakfast option for your ears. The unfailingly cheerful Adam and Jenny.
0: Hello there. Happy Wednesday, last day of the month. Hope we're doing all right out there today. Are we being nostalgic when we say we miss old homes with verandas and big backyards? The Aussie dream. Architect Gerald Matthews is going to share his views on the show today. What are the Flintstones, a massive Cold War standoff and a world-famous cricket ground have in common? They're all in the history books on this day, the 30th of September. I'll tell you more on the show today. Later on, best of the best reveal day. We're going to find out who's got the best chips in the region, as voted by you. And Chris has found a story from the back of the couch for the National Enquirer. We'll dust it off and have a chat about it. That'll be a bit of fun. And we'll tell you what day it is too. You're welcome to reach out on the text line if you've got anything to say today. 0417 063 963. Maybe you've got a question that you'd like to ask myself and Chris Guscott. 6 minutes past six. It's Flame Trees now. It's Cold Chisel. On 5M, you're great to have your company.

0: Flame Trees at 11 minutes past six on your Wednesday morning. Chris Guscott, how are you, mate?
1: Jenny Lemon, I'm superb. It's lovely to see you this morning. Good morning to all our listeners.
0: Lovely to see you too. And we've got a lot to choose from in the local news this morning.
1: We do. There's a fair bit going around
0: today. Now, I'm sorry. I was a bit head down, bum up. That's a weird expression, isn't it?
1: yeah, let's never use that again on radio.
0: So I didn't catch you 6 o'clock. Have you mentioned the snake catcher?
1: I will in the 6:30.
0: Oh, my gosh. I get to break the news.
1: You certainly do.
0: Not really.
1: You usually do this anyway. This is me treading on your toes, technically.
0: A tiger snake was found trapped in a soft can.
1: A soft drink can.
0: I haven't had my coffee yet, Chris. He was like, are you all right? I haven't had my coffee. That's my problem. A soft drink can.
1: Yes.
0: On Sugars Beach, which is appropriate.
1: Yeah, it is quite.
0: Hindmarsh Island. And so they had to get the snake catchers in. They had to use scissors. So Rolly Burrell from Snake Catchers Adelaide used scissors to free the snake.
1: Mm.
0: And
1: it was after they brought the can in to one of the Gulwa organisations that was down there, kept it there in the meantime. I couldn't think of anything more terrifying to do than to catch snakes.
0: You wouldn't do it?
1: No, definitely not.
0: What would be your price?
1: My price? That's a good question, actually. I'm presuming you've watched the video.
0: The size of the tiger snake is
1: not overwhelming, but I wouldn't exactly call catching any snakes a fun activity for someone like myself.
0: No. Ooh. Are you scared of snakes? That's perfectly understandable.
1: Definitely.
0: Would there be a price, or would you just not do it for any amount of money?
1: No, there's a price for everything, Jenny. let's not get too carried away, all right? We work in regional radio. There's a price for everything. That's a really great question.
0: Yeah. It's not really fair, though, is it, when people ask you questions like that?
1: I don't know. Is any figure coming to mind?
0: I wouldn't
1: want to price myself out of doing this.
0: I'd do it. You know, this is a hypothetical scenario, of course. So someone gives you the money, not like people don't pay you this much. You just happen to have this much money in your bank account in this hypothetical scenario.
1: Oh, right. Okay.
0: I'd do a snake catcher job for $250,000 a year.
1: Oh, we're talking a yearly salary. Are we not a once-off? Oh, for a year. That's completely different. Wow.
0: Yeah, it's like your job now.
1: Oh, that'd be horrible. I'd go over 250. I would be so scared all day.
0: See, sometimes things aren't worth money. You know what I mean?
1: Terrified.
0: You're better off just living your life.
1: Some people
0: would do it for free.
1: Why do you think we work in regional radio for? It's because we like it. It's not because the pay packet's healthy.
0: Oh, dear.
1: But you'd have to be a special type of person. But everybody collectively comes together with all of your interests, and this is how we function. There are people who like catching snakes.
0: It's true. There's something for everyone.
1: Mm.
0: And with snake season getting underway, you'll see some more activity around, so do take care out there.
1: I'm sure that there are a lot of people listening who have photos of snakes that have found themselves in their backyards, for example.
0: Yeah.
1: If you want to send them in and terrify me... You're terrified of snakes too, right?
0: No, I'm not terrified of snakes.
1: Okay.
0: Yeah.
1: So you just...
0: I think it's fair to be scared of snakes.
1: Sure.
0: Like, it's not irrational.
1: You're beyond it, though.
0: I'm just so cool and calm. Can't you tell how cool I am, Chris?
1: So what would you do if a snake was there? You'd just go, great, it's a snake, and then that'd be it.
0: I think you're meant to be quite still.
1: Which is easier said than done.
0: Yeah. Well, they're not going to bother you usually.
1: You reckon? This is the same conversation I have with birds, right?
0: You have conversations with birds?
1: Yeah, well, that's part of my problem. But birds can choose at any point when they're irritated with you, right? But they can't communicate that with you. And I understand that people
0: would
1: say...
0: They can pull in your
1: head. Well, that's true. That's not a good start. But I understand that people go, there's different mannerisms and things that you know about some animals, right?
0: Right.
1: But with snakes, they're just sitting there. And then all of a sudden they're not happy.
0: Yeah. Usually they just mind their business, though.
1: Yeah. Yeah, but I'm trying to mind my business.
0: No one call Chris if you have a snake emergency.
1: Yeah,
0: look. Actually, don't call me either.
1: Yeah. Yeah, it's a good point. Unless you've got 250K a year.
0: Yeah.
1: Then Jenny's all
0: over
1: it.
0: I'll take it, depending on what happens with inflation. Thanks, Chris.
1: Thank you.
0: Your overnight headlines coming up. It's Roy Orbison now. Do I have

0: Bridge Windscreens, 118 Morris Road, Murray Bridge. 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
1: An Israeli airstrike in Gaza has killed a senior Hamas leader. Israel says he was responsible for orchestrating ongoing attacks and rearming in violation of the current ceasefire. The UK's recently elected Prime Minister has delivered a fiery speech at the Labour Party conference in Liverpool. In his biggest address since taking over in July, Andy Burnham declared Brexit has done more harm than good to the British economy. He's also vowed to create a landmark policy to ease the healthcare system by helping vulnerable people in their homes. In a major case of international corruption, Fiji authorities have discovered 39 kilos of seized cocaine held as evidence had been completely replaced with flour. The drugs were valued at around $31 million. The Reserve Bank is warning more cash rate hikes are on the way for Australians following yesterday's increase to 4.6%. Officials saying the unending war between the US and Iran is pushing global supply costs and inflation permanently higher. And Adelaide teenagers avoided a custodial sentence for a coward punch attack outside a Hindley Street nightclub. The offender received a suspended sentence after pleading guilty to the assault, which left an 18-year-old victim with a permanent traumatic brain injury. And South Australia shattered multiple weather records during an unprecedented September heatwave, with temperatures soaring to 15 degrees above average.
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0: John Mellencamp at 27 minutes past six on your Wednesday morning. Jackson's 4x4 helps you get your vehicle set up right for touring, towing, work all weekends with trusted advice and professional fitment in Murray Bridge. We'll check in with Chris Guscott in the local newsroom in just a moment, hear more about that snake story on the south coast. We'll give you an opportunity to win $550 in the secret sound, tell you what day it is, and there's a bit of interesting history on the way too, including the end of a beloved radio serial.
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9: Good morning, I'm Chris Guscott. The Premier will be on the South Coast next week with Country Cabinet rolling into the Encounter Bay Footy Club. It'll be on Thursday the 8th of October from 4pm for a barbecue and 5pm for a community forum. Peter Malinowskis and Cabinet Ministers will be available to discuss the state and local issues with the public. With those interested in attending, they can register their spot at the Country Cabinet website. Three local towns have had their hottest September day on record yesterday. Murray Bridge hit 35.8 degrees yesterday to smash its previous record, with Hindmarsh Island reaching 34.4 and the typically cooler Mount Lofty recording a top of 27.9. 14 towns in total across the state set new highs for September, with the Adelaide CBD also recording its second hottest day in September as well. We're being reminded that snake season is officially underway after a video of a tiger snake being rescued on Sugar's Beach went viral. The tiger snake had gotten itself caught in a soft drink can, snake catchers cutting it open to free the distressed animal. With the weather warming up, we're being advised to be vigilant as snake activity picks up, with tall grass, wood piles and structures the main places in backyards where snakes can hide. And more than 50,000 trees have been planted across the Mount Lofty Ranges as part of a decade-long effort to restore farmland habitat. Landholders, community groups and government agencies have worked together to restore habitat across more than 18,000 hectares for the Rebird the Ranges initiative. The project has helped to attract woodland species like elegant parrots, rainbow bee eaters and red-browed finches. And that's the latest in your local news.
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10: Hi, I'm Phoebe Humphrey. Families and small businesses are feeling the squeeze from the latest interest rate hike. The Reserve Bank increased the cash rate for a fourth time this year to a 15-year high of 4.6%. Andrew McKellar from the Chamber of Commerce and Industry telling Seven, clearly more work needs to be done.
11: We've got to try to find a way to grow the economy more rapidly before we hit those capacity constraints and inflation starts rising. You know, we are hitting our speed limits and we're hardly getting out of second gear, so that's what we've got to do something about.
10: Three people will appear in a Sydney court today over a mistaken identity murder. 23-year-old Marco Tapia was killed during a home invasion in the city's south at the start of this month. Two men in their 20s and a 16-year-old boy have now been charged over the death. And Anthropic has warned its investors that its AI could pose existential risks to humanity. The tech company releasing its initial public offering filing, warning its models can behave unpredictably, including concealing or manipulating information and resisting to shut down.
1: 5MU Sport.
10: In sport, Phoenix Crossland has learnt his fate to the NRL judiciary for that hip drop tackle that hospitalised Nathan Cleary. The Knights player will miss the NRL Grand Final on Sunday against the Roosters after being handed a four-game ban. Bobby Hill has launched his AFL comeback. The former Magpie says he wants to return to the game after taking extended personal leave. And Australia's fallen to Brazil 4-2 in last night's international friendly in Brisbane. That's the latest news and sport.
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0: We may have showers this afternoon and evening, a thunderstorm too. Cloudy otherwise, and 28 the top today for Murray Bridge. 25 for Adelaide today, 24 for Strathalbyn and Mount Barker, 23 the top in Victor Harbour today, and 21 in Mount Lofty.
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0: Doobie Brothers, 22 minutes away from 7 on a Wednesday morning. And they've promised it'll cool down a bit, Chris Guscott.
1: It's going to be quite wet tomorrow.
0: Okay.
1: It's going to be a real contrast to what we saw yesterday.
0: There you go.
1: There you go. Or something like that.
0: Something like that. How about this?
2: What day is it? Could you please tell me?
0: Yeah, I mean, for some reason, people have, like, just declared it to be certain days. Are you ready?
1: Oh, am I ever, Jenny. It's one of my favourite parts of the day.
0: International Thunderbirds Day.
1: Hey.
0: Watch the classic British puppet show, if you like. Or join a Thunderbirds event to geek out over this culturally influential show. Did you ever watch it?
1: I think in small parts.
0: Yeah.
1: I can't remember ever really getting into it, though.
0: I think it was beyond our times. Yeah. Oh, true. That's true. Yeah, yeah. I wasn't obsessed, but I thought it was interesting.
1: Yeah. Who? I would be amazed if Thunderbird events exist.
0: I haven't heard of any being on at the moment.
1: No.
0: So it was filmed between 64 and 66. Sci-fi series. You could call it sci-fi.
1: Sure.
0: And a bit of fun.
1: Yeah.
0: Sure.
1: Well, maybe there should be more events.
0: Why not?
1: This should be our push.
0: All right.
1: To get people back into it once again.
0: Wait,
1: 64 to 66. That's 60 years ago.
0: I know, right?
1: That's incredible.
0: And for such a small amount of time. Oh, no. Yeah. Anyway. It's got a 7.9 rating on IMDb. Mm. So it's.
1: It had a few spin-offs from memory as well.
0: Oh, okay.
1: So it persisted as an idea at least. And the good people behind this random day are trying to keep it alive. So best of luck to them, I suppose, because it worked.
0: Dog Separation Anxiety Awareness Day. Dogs are very needy creatures, all right?
1: Right.
0: And, you know, some of them have more anxiety than others.
1: I thought you were talking about the human from the dog.
0: Well, that too. Let us all work from home. Just understanding that dogs have big emotions and create a supportive environment for tranquility. Some people put the radio on. Maybe I'm some dog's favourite radio announcer. Maybe.
1: All the dogs like, get this person off the radio. And we just don't have any way of finding that out.
0: Yeah. And when you first get a puppy, you need to spend quite a lot of time with it.
1: Mm.
0: And then I think dogs are okay at being by themselves, but you got to take them on adventures.
1: That's true. Although we had an experience here at work with one of our co-workers who brought their dog in for a little while.
0: For
1: puppy.
0: At least 6 months, I think it was.
1: It was a while in the end, wasn't it?
0: Mm.
1: Yeah, and it's a good thing we got new carpets after that.
0: There was a bit of way here and there.
1: Yeah, I mean, it's a little puppy. You can't blame a little puppy.
0: Ah.
1: But at the same time, it did destroy the carpet.
0: Yes. It's also National Pet Tricks Day.
1: What?
0: And so dogs, you know, they... Sure.
1: Oh, pet tricks.
0: Pet tricks.
1: Oh, right, okay.
0: Not pet tricks.
1: Pet tricks. Like the Matrix, but cuter.
0: Dogs can be very clever. And it's incredible when you see them perform amazing feats.
1: What's your favourite thing you can teach a dog?
0: Oh.
1: Because mine, having never owned a dog, mine is watching videos of, you know, people just going, pew, pew, to their dog and then it falls over.
0: Oh, that's pretty clever.
1: Plays dead.
0: Pretends to die.
1: Yeah. That always makes me laugh.
0: I quite like when the sheep, you can teach a sheepdog to dance.
1: Yeah.
0: They're pretty clever. And like
1: I love
0: weave around
1: sheepdogs.
0: Your legs and stuff like that.
1: Yeah, the local shows when they had the sheepdog trials, I'm obsessed with them.
0: Yeah. And, you know, all they want is a bit of love, a bit of joy, and maybe some treats.
1: Yeah.
0: And that's all you need.
1: Easy as that, right?
0: These clever animals.
1: This seems like this whole day outside of the Thunderbirds was designed for you.
0: Well, I don't even have a dog. One day.
1: One day.
0: I've got
1: one
0: a beautiful cat. Now, International Podcast Day. You a podcast listener, Chris Guscott?
1: A fair bit. Interestingly, it's more so podcasts that come from radio shows.
0: Okay.
1: So just catching up on radio shows I can't listen to because...
0: Adam and Jenny and...
1: Yeah, oh, absolutely. Yeah, of course. Right?
0: Well, you feature on the Adam and Jenny podcast.
1: Yeah, I do, yes.
0: We've been making it for a few weeks now.
1: Mm.
0: It's been good.
1: Yeah, it's been great to have a lot of on-demand content.
0: Yeah.
1: And especially across our broader network as well here in ARN for our regional stuff in South Australia too, which has been really good. But yes, I'm a podcaster, but for radio shows.
0: Okay.
1: What about you?
0: Oh, I like all sorts of podcasts. I love stories, you know, where they weave in like soundscapes. Oh. And I love comedy podcasts and ones where they myth bust, all that sort of stuff.
1: Yeah.
0: Yeah.
1: But, you know, stay here.
0: Don't leave us. Don't leave us.
1: Podcasts are great, but listen to them when we're not on, right?
0: So there you go. Just a little bit about today, and I'll tell you a bit about today in history in a bit, and then we'll have a chance to win that cash. Thanks, Chris Guscott.
1: Thank you, Judy Landman.
0: 16 minutes away from 7. Oh, I struggle when the time is this side of the clock. But it is. It's 16 away from 7. It's a Wednesday morning, and it's police now. Every breath you take. Make sure you do everything only legal.

0: happened today?
1: Today's the 30th of September. And the Melbourne Cricket Ground hosted its very first cricket match on this day in 1854. Members of the local club played in a pavilion that seated about 60 people at the time, a modest start for what would become a world-famous stadium. Then on this day, 1949, the Berlin airlift officially ended. Over 15 months, US, UK and Commonwealth crews flew a massive 2.3 million tonnes of supplies to beat the Soviet blockade. At its peak, planes landed every 30 seconds. Nobel laureate Barry Marshall was born in Kalgoorlie on this day, 1951, and alongside Robin Warren, the Australian physician discovered that bacteria, not stress, caused stomach ulcers. Their groundbreaking work completely overturned medical history. The world's first nuclear-powered submarine was commissioned by the US Navy on this day, 1954. The technology made history by ditching conventional diesel engines, which allowed crews to stay submerged. The Flintstones debuted in America on this day, 1960. Set in Bedrock, it was the first animated series to land a primetime TV slot. It took another 6 years to hit Aussie tellies. The legendary Australian radio serial Blue Hills broadcast its final episode on this day in 1976. Written by Gwen Meredith, the rural ABC drama ran for 27 years and a massive 5,795 episodes. It was so loved that whole country towns would grind to a halt, with shops closing down just to catch the daily broadcast. And the Commonwealth Games officially opened in Brisbane on this day, 1982. Dubbed the Friendly Games, the opening ceremony featured 6,500 schoolchildren and a giant mechanical kangaroo named Matilda. More than 1,500 athletes from 46 nations took part. And that's today, the 30th of September. Oh, wait.

0: Buddy Holly, it's 8 minutes away from seven on a Wednesday morning. Time for this.
1: Guess the sound. Win the cash. Adam and Jenny's secret sound. It's no secret the freshest and best fruit and veg is at Farm Fresh Market.
0: Thanks to Carlo and the team, we have $550 today. If you'd like to win that, try it out. Be a part of it. Here it is. What do you think that is? It's not filling up an ice tray and sliding it into the ice box. Or putting away a board game or tearing off the baking paper roll, you know, in the dispenser. 1-800-018-125. I'm going to take the third call I see. Okay, so I've just hung up on two people. 1-800-018-125. It's not a fuse box or closing an ice box. Here we go. Hello, calling for the secret sound.
2: Hey, this is Thomas.
0: Hey, yep. Thomas, where are you calling from?
2: Meningi.
0: Oh, great. All right, what do you reckon?
2: I reckon it's a guillotine, paper guillotine or a cardboard guillotine.
0: A guillotine.
2: Cutting a piece of cardboard.
0: Say again?
2: A cardboard guillotine or a paper guillotine, cutting a piece of cardboard.
0: Cutting a piece of cardboard with a guillotine.
2: Yep.
0: It's not that. Thanks for trying.
2: Have a great day.
0: You too. I feel like people have guessed that before, but is it because of that time I ran into a guillotine? That was me. We'll try another. Hello, calling for the secret sound.
3: Yes, it is. Dominic from Ocean Street Bakery.
0: Oh, hello, Dominic. How are you today?
3: Yeah, good. Yourself?
0: Yeah, not bad. What do you reckon?
3: Well, this isn't my guess. This is Maisie Grace's, the artist.
0: The fabulous artist.
3: Yeah, she's wondering, are you closing an oven door?
0: Closing an oven door. We're not doing that. Oh. Nope. Oh, well, next time, eh? Talk to you tomorrow, maybe. Oh, I should have hung up a bit earlier, shouldn't I? You'll have an opportunity in an hour's time to have a crack at that one.
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0: Here with you. Audio. It's a couple of minutes away from 7 o'clock. Chris Guscott's standing by in the local newsroom. If you've got any queries for us, we've got a few days left of Ask Us Anything. We'll answer that question. Nope.
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0: 2 minutes away from seven on your Wednesday morning. It's Bill Withers. You'll get another chance to win that cash in the Secret Sound before 8 o'clock. We'll answer your questions in Ask Us Anything. And coming up after the news, I'm going to be joined by an architect, Gerald, who has some things to say about the way houses are made these days and how, is it a pipe dream? Are we being a bit nostalgic that we don't have the same beautiful properties with big backyards and verandas that we're used to? All of these houses getting thrown up in big development around places like Mount Barker. He's going to share his thoughts on that and would love to hear your thoughts too. You can always text in 0417 063 963 is the text line.
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7: Good morning, I'm Chris Guscott. As families hit the road for the long weekend, the RAA is warning servo giants against price gouging. It comes as diesel prices across the Murraylands and hills are observed to be at their highest since the Middle Eastern conflict began in April. With $2.91 a litre, the average for diesel this morning across those regions, RAA's Peter Natras on 7 is advising drivers to shop around for the cheaper fuel prices this weekend, with little hope for another fuel excise from the federal government.
8: Major fuel retailers were quick to jack up the prices as wholesale prices rose with the uncertainty in the Middle East. It's now time for that saving to be passed back to motorists who are really feeling the pain every time they fill up their vehicles.
7: The South Coast is offering some relief for diesel buyers this morning, with some prices in Victor Harbour and Port Elliot dipping below $2.70 a litre. The Mount Barker District Council says it's optimistic and can get local rabbit numbers under control, with a professional shooter taking to the region's reserves and parks over the next 2 days. The thermal-assisted ground shooting program will start tonight in the Laratinga and Spring wetlands from 6 p.m, with closures and security in place to protect the public. Surrounding reserves will also get surveyed. Amenbo Park and Coppins Bush will be the focus of tomorrow night's efforts. The council says the shooting program forms part of their overall strategy, which includes rabbit warren fumigation and collaborations with local environmental groups. The first of the funding allocated within the Sustainable Communities program has been handed out, with a Langhorne Creek initiative part of the first round recipients. Langhorne Creek Grape and Wine will get a $50,000 boost to a study in which they're looking into less water-intensive crops for local grape growers to potentially transition towards. $3.5 million was sent out in total within the first round of the federal government program, among a broader pool of $12.7 million. And Newman Road in Charleston will be closed today as driving instructors put young drivers through their paces. The Young Driver Awareness Course aims to teach correct braking and steering techniques, accident avoidance, and how to look ahead and think ahead. All traffic will be diverted between 9 and 5. And that's the latest in your local news.
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10: Hi, I'm Phoebe Humphrey. Aussie borrowers have been hit with a $47,000 blow to their buying power following the latest interest rate hike. The Reserve Bank lifted the cash rate by 25 basis points to 4.6% yesterday, a 15-year high. Kristen O'Connell from the Anti-Poverty Centre is urging the federal government to relax penalties for those on welfare.
11: We're talking about really easy problems to solve. A bit of financial relief, a bit of relief from the pressure of being forced to do compulsory activity would make a massive difference to people's mental health and would take pressure off so many systems.
10: The jury in the trial of alleged double murderer Beau-Lamar Condon is set to visit the Sydney house where the alleged killings took place. The former police officer is accused of shooting Jesse Baird and Luke Davies at their home in 2024. The visit is expected to take place early next month. And Aussie parents are being warned over the dangers of e-scooters. New research has revealed more than a quarter of all injured riders were under 16, the youngest just 3 years old.
12: 5MU Sport.
10: In sport, Manchester City could lose three of its Premier League titles after being found guilty of the league's financial rules. The club is facing

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1: 5MU Weather Update.
2: There may be showers this afternoon and evening, a chance of a thunderstorm too. Otherwise, it's a cloudy, warm one, and 28 the top for Murray Bridge today, 25 for Adelaide, 24 degrees in Strathalbyn and Mount Barker, 23 in Victor Harbour, and 21 in Mount Lofty. Dropping down by about 5 degrees on your Thursday. There may be showers throughout the morning and afternoon, chance of a thunderstorm too.
1: From Bow Hill to Birdwood, it's the dynamic duo dedicated to delighting you in the morning. 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
2: Jenny here with you. Adam is at one with the kangaroos, just enjoying nature at the moment on his holidays. It's great to have you with us. It's great to have Chris Guscott with us too. We'll answer your questions after 7:30. If you've got anyone, you know, thing you've been curious to ask, 0417 063 963 is a text line. He's also found a curious tale to share, a bit of an intriguing story for the National Enquirer after 8 o'clock. After 8:30, best of the best hot chips reveal day. We're going to find out who has the best hot chips in the region as voted by you. And talking about maybe the nostalgia of some of the wonderful things we came to expect in houses back in the day. Some of the new developments aren't incorporating them, like verandas and big backyards. We're going to get an architect's perspective on this. Gerald Matthews sharing his views in just a moment. And, you know, the way in which that we think to build homes and think of community and all that sort of stuff. So he'll join me in a moment at 7 minutes past seven on a Wednesday. Before that, it's Queen. You'll have another chance to win that cash this hour too. The Secret Sound 500.

0: like Mount Barker. On the flip side, some estates are beautifully considered and crafted. So for an architect's perspective, Gerald Matthews from Matthews Architects joins us now. G'day, Gerald.
1: Great to talk to you, Jenny.
0: So do you think we're being a bit nostalgic when we say we miss the old homes and features like verandas?
1: I think it's a legitimate point. If you're not happy with the way things are at the moment, then the easiest emotional reaction is nostalgia of, well, things used to be better. There's wisdom in looking back at the things that we used to do really well. It's a really heartbreaking fact of life now that the quarter acre block is kind of no longer a present Australian dream for people.
0: There are some developments in Mount Barker that are very small houses and not many amenities, but then there are others that I imagine it would cost the developers more to incorporate more amenities, more nature, and it would be more attractive to the buyer. But that is a consideration, isn't it?
1: Yeah, like a local park has a cost if you're a developer. So you can understand the economic imperative of developers not wanting to put things in there that cost money that don't seem to have a direct return. But if you actually look at the value of a local park in terms of like how residents in the neighbourhood appreciate it, it definitely does have a return. If I talk about metropolitan Adelaide for a moment, I don't think we've planned expansion very well, because the only park area that is of any significant scale is the park lands around the CBD. You've got to travel quite a distance to get to another park that's large enough that you could walk for an hour and not hit a road. I think regional towns, for example, Murray Bridge, has phenomenal opportunity in front of it to proactively plan its own destiny and to do it in a way that doesn't just turn it into a miniature satellite city that emulates the problems of a larger city. It's possible to do it in ways that are learning lessons from centuries of experimentation.
0: Well, we've got an experiment in Mount Barker at the moment. What do you think we can learn from that?
1: I think we can learn that density does not necessarily create community value. We probably knew that before we did that. The kinds of lessons that we learn when you see a town like Mount Barker expand, what it proves is that these are desirable places to live. People want to live there. It proves there is a demand. It also proves, I think, that if you just try to satiate that demand as fast as you can, you don't always meet the actual aspiration. Mm. You don't always satisfy the reason people wanted to live there. And in a way, sometimes you can end up accidentally compromising it. Mount Barker for decades had sort of complex private infrastructure systems, you know, water and sewer, for example. And those are usually byproducts of government infrastructure and infrastructure planning and delivery not quite being in sync with where people want to live. Something that many European cities have proven again and again over most of the last century and a half, transport is the key driver for where people want to live. We're not starved of beautiful landscapes in South Australia. And if you could choose where to raise your family or where to spend your time because you had transport options, those options end up weighing pretty heavily into where people choose to live. A good example of this is how addicted South Australia is to road transportation. Like, we have a train network, but if you look at the percentage of the population that take a train more than once every 5 years, it's tiny. So it's useful, but to a small demographic.
0: There's a big call through the region for a train service through the hills and into Murray Bridge.
1: Yeah. And to me, that should be an obvious yes. And I'm sure there's complexities, so I don't want to gloss over the idea that you bring a new transportation or renew a old transportation system and things are going to change. Change is scary. All the more reason to discuss and plan carefully. But imagine how powerful it would be in South Australia if we had a transport system that essentially meant we took the pressure off having to create dense suburbs close. You know, if you could just as easily live in Barrie and get to Murray Bridge in 30 minutes on a train, suddenly the pressure that we've sort of artificially created where people want a lifestyle, Mount Barker is a great place to live, so more people want to live there, so more countryside gets turned into suburbs. How far can you push that before the desire to live there is essentially squashed by the delivery of the product?
0: And of course, it's a housing crisis. Do you think we should be maybe more forgiving about some of these styles of homes and developments that aren't as beautiful and big with big backyards and verandas in order to support those who need housing?
1: I don't think we should lower our expectations and standards. I think there are ways to simplify our system so that we don't have to lower standards, but the process becomes smoother. But in terms of people's actual homes and desires, it seems such a shame to expect one generation to give up things that the previous generation treasured. Gardens and trees and backyard space that is meaningful is a very valuable thing. If we're approaching a sort of economic position where many of us can't afford those things, then really what we need is investment in shared infrastructure, meaningful local parks. And I don't mean a little 20 by 20 park on an intersection where nobody's ever going to have a picnic. I mean meaningful natural areas at scale. It's, I think, perhaps unhelpful to say that everyone should be forced to have a large backyard and meaningful green open space, when the reality is if you enforce that, that pushes many people away from being able to afford any kind of home. But I do think there's opportunity for us to create better housing diversity. Maybe the quarter acre block is gone, and maybe we need to replace it not just with one thing, which is a smaller block. Maybe we need to replace it with beautiful little new villages and town centres and a better idea of what apartment living can look like and townhouses. The diversity of housing options in Australia, this is a personal opinion, one of the things I think has held that back is the sheer transaction cost of something like stamp duty. And the government has long since held that stamp duty doesn't really deter anyone from changing houses, but in a practical sense, that doesn't make any sense.
0: I wouldn't agree with that. I've had friends who have asked if they're going to move and they're very concerned about stamp duty and costs.
1: Yeah, it's a big cost, and yeah, it does essentially stop some people from downsizing or upsizing or moving into the type of housing that suits where they're at that point in their life. It's folly to, I think, pretend that the economic imperatives here aren't the key driver.
0: Well, some very interesting things to think about. Thanks so much for joining us for your perspective today, Gerald Matthews.
1: Great to talk to you, Jenny.
0: He's from Matthews Architects. If you have any thoughts on that, you're welcome to send them through in the text line 0417 063 963. Your overnight headlines coming up. It's 18 minutes past 7 on a Wednesday. And Bobby!

here on 5MU. The housing industry is copping criticism at the moment for the lack of care and speed in which some new developments and homes are going up, especially around booming regions.

0: and Screens, 118 Morris Road, Murray Bridge. 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
1: An Israeli airstrike in Gaza has killed a senior Hamas leader. Israel says he was responsible for orchestrating ongoing attacks and rearming in violation of the current ceasefire. The UK's recently elected Prime Minister has delivered a fiery speech at the Labour Party conference in Liverpool. In his biggest address since taking over in July, Andy Burnham declared Brexit has done more harm than good to the British economy. He's also vowed to create a landmark policy to ease the healthcare system by helping vulnerable people in their homes. In a major case of international corruption, Fiji authorities have discovered 39 kilos of seized cocaine held as evidence had been completely replaced with flour. The drugs were valued at around $31 million. The Reserve Bank is warning more cash rate hikes are on the way for Australians following yesterday's increase to 4.6%. Officials saying the unending war between the US and Iran is pushing global supply costs and inflation permanently higher. And Adelaide teenagers avoided a custodial sentence for a coward punch attack outside a Hindley Street nightclub. The offender received a suspended sentence after pleading guilty to the assault, which left an 18-year-old victim with a permanent traumatic brain injury. And South Australia shattered multiple weather records during an unprecedented September heatwave, with temperatures soaring to 15 degrees above average.
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0: 27 minutes past 7 on a Wednesday. For nearly 20 years, Jackson's 4x4 has been the go-to destination for ARB 4x4 accessories, trusted advice and quality fitment in Murray Bridge. We thank the team for their support for the program today. Hope it's a really lovely one for you so far. It's been unusual weather, hasn't it? But yeah, I don't know, it's been kind of nice. Had a nice sit down yesterday in the afternoon, in the evening, and just kind of enjoyed that balmy weather after a very hot day. Chris has been talking a bit about the temperatures and the history of the climate in his local news, and we're hearing, of course, in the overnight headlines too that it's broken some records. In September, it's been unusually hot, but it will cool down. We do have some reprieve towards the end of the week. You'll have another chance to win some cash in the Secret Sound. Chris will bring in a National Enquirer story after 8, and he and I will answer your questions after 7:30. He's standing by in the local newsroom now.
1: There's nothing like hearing your favourite song on the radio. 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Like the big hits from the 60s and 70s. 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
7: Good morning, I'm Chris Guscott. An uncharacteristic burst of summer in late September has broken temperature records across our regions yesterday. Murray Bridge recorded a top of 35.8 degrees around 2 p.m. yesterday, setting an all-time top for a September day in the town, with both Hindmarsh Island at 34.4 and Mount Lofty at 27.9 following suit. In total, 14 towns across South Australia broke their September temperature records, with the Adelaide CBD falling 0.7 of a degree short of theirs. Country Cabinet's heading south, with Premier Peter Malinauskas and the Cabinet Ministers being at the Encounter Bay Footy Club next Thursday afternoon for a barbecue and forum from 4 o'clock. Community members are encouraged to register for the free event on the Country Cabinet website, with state and local issues on the agenda. A decade of restoration work is helping bring grassy woodland habitat back across the Mount Lofty Ranges. More than 50,000 trees have been planted, including more than 20,000 locally native trees, on conservation-focused properties. Almost 80 woodland bird species are in decline across the region, with 25 organisations now working together through the Rebird the Ranges initiative. And a distressed tiger snake has been freed from a tight bind on the Fluorio, with experts reminding everyone that snake season is now officially underway. Snake Catchers Adelaide posted footage of their team cutting open a soft drink can to free a snake on Sugar's Beach, with all parties involved escaping injury. As the weather warms up, we're being advised to cut tall grass near our properties, along with remaining aware that snakes prefer cool, dark places to shelter and hide. And that's the latest in your local news.
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8: Hi, I'm Phoebe Humphrey. The federal government insists Australia's economic position is stronger than most countries following yesterday's rate hike. The Reserve Bank lifted the cash rate to a 15-year high of 4.6% in a bid to tackle inflation. Housing Minister Claire O'Neill telling Seven interest rates are only one part of the picture.
9: Canada's got lower interest rates than Australia. They've also got an unemployment rate of 7%. We've got a lot of economic issues facing our country. I would never downplay them, but I will also tell your viewers at home, I would prefer to be Australia than any other country in the world.
8: Three people will appear in a Sydney court today over a mistaken identity murder. 23-year-old Marco Tapia was killed during a home invasion in the city's south at the start of this month. Two men in their 20s and a 16-year-old boy have now been charged over the death. And police investigating the Sydney Swans hotel scandal in Victoria are yet to file a brief of evidence with prosecutors. No charges have been laid since the alleged sexual assault in August. All players maintain their innocence.
6: 5MU Sport.
8: In sport, Phoenix Crossland has learnt his fate at the NRL judiciary for that hip drop tackle that hospitalised Nathan Cleary. The Knights player will miss the NRL Grand Final on Sunday after being handed a four-game ban. And Bobby Hill has launched his AFL comeback. The former Magpie says he wants to return the game after taking extended personal leave. The 26-year-old has told Nine he's ready.
10: Pretty confident I can show what I can do, if not even better, and win games for teams.
8: That's the latest news and sport.
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6: 5MU Weather Update.
0: Cloudy with showers this afternoon and evening. There's a chance of a thunderstorm too. 28 the top today for Murray Bridge, 25 for Adelaide, 24 for Strathern Mount Barker, 23 for Victor Harbour and 21 the top for Mount Lofty.
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0: there's a new theme for this next segment. Let's have a listen, Chris Guscott.
1: Let's do it, Jenny Lemon.
2: What witty, wicked, or wise questions will we answer today?
1: Ask Chris
2: and Jenny anything.
0: Seamless.
1: Thank you so much.
0: Just
1: you might
0: stunning.
1: Be surprised to learn that only took me a couple of minutes.
0: Chris. Oh, that's too good. I love it. All right. Who out of Adam, Jen, Chris, or Jack could solve a Rubik's Cube the fastest? Oh, dear.
1: Oh, have you ever solved a Rubik's Cube first and foremost?
0: I think I gave up far too fast, Chris Guscott.
1: I think I did as well.
0: Oh, so neither of us?
1: Neither. No, I have picked one up. I remember my grandma used to have one lying around all the time and I used to go over there and fidget with it, but I never even got remotely close to solving a Rubik's Cube. Do you think Jack would
0: Jackie
1: be the type of person?
0: No offence, Jackie, but you don't strike me as a Rubik's Cube kind of a gal.
1: I'm glad you said it because I agree.
0: Yeah, I mean, nothing. You know, look, we're the same.
1: Yeah, absolutely. So does that just leave us with Adam by default?
0: Yeah, but he doesn't strike me as one either. But he loves to show off and he's a clown. He's like literally a clown and he can juggle. And he's quite clever. And, you know, we're all clever in our own way.
1: I always think that Adam would be the type of person who would just be able to know how to do it because it was something he picked up just along the way.
0: Yeah.
1: So
0: I'm
1: going to
0: say Adam. I'm going to say Adam.
1: I think Adam would have to be the guy. But I would be interested to put a Rubik's Cube around the office.
0: Oh, yeah, and just see who can...
1: And see who could do
0: it. Who could do
1: it. Just out of, in general, out of everybody working here.
0: You know the fastest, like the record holder?
1: How long it took? Actually. But you can say it anyway, of course.
0: 2.76 seconds. That's crazy. And it's a 9-year-old from Poland.
1: Absolutely amazing.
0: I can't even fathom it.
1: I watched the video for it.
0: You
1: can't see his hands move. Like, it's a complete and utter blur.
0: Like,
1: and then he puts it down and it's done.
0: Would that person be good at chess? Like, are you thinking many, many steps ahead? I don't even understand.
1: Well, I mean, there is a rhythm and a system to Rubik's Cubes.
0: Right.
1: Because when you watch the professionals do it and these young people do it, they study it and they plan it in their mind with how all the squares are positioned.
0: Right.
1: God knows how they do it. But then, yeah, they go, okay, great, and then they go and then they slam it and that's it.
0: Just amazing.
1: Astonishing stuff.
0: Astonishing stuff.
1: How quickly do you reckon you could solve a Rubik's Cube?
0: Oh, I guess if I had to, I don't know, a week.
1: Yeah, I was going to say, it's definitely days, for sure.
0: If I was by myself with nothing to entertain me,
1: right,
0: I might be able to get it done. I don't know.
1: Mm.
0: It's tough, isn't it, these days with our attention spans?
1: Yeah.
0: But, yeah, I don't know. Thank you for the question, dear listener.
1: I think Adam
0: Anonymous
1: wins. Just by pure disqualification on almost anyone else's part.
0: I feel like he would have told me, done it in front of me.
1: That's true.
0: You know what I mean?
1: That's
0: I don't think any
1: point.
0: Of us.
1: Point. Maybe rethinking my answer. Maybe it is Jack. Like,
0: most of us here are show-offs, and if we were capable of something, we would have well and truly told each other by now.
1: That's a really good point.
0: Yeah.
1: Actually, I don't know how to answer that question anymore. Maybe it isn't Adam. Maybe I gave him the benefit of the doubt too quickly.
0: There you go. Thank you.
1: Thank you.
0: We have a couple more left. 0417-063-963 is the text line. We'll answer your question this time tomorrow and Friday and maybe even with Jackie from Mackie.
1: Yeah, that'd be fun.
0: Yeah. Giving away some money maybe in a moment. We'll see. With the secret sound. It's In Excess before it. Original Sin. 17 minutes away from 8 on your Wednesday.
3: 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You might know how to be with fire.

0: 13 minutes away from 8 on a Wednesday morning. Let's do this.
1: Guess the sound. Win the cash. Adam and Jenny's secret sound. It's no secret the freshest and best fruit and veg is at Farm Fresh Market.
0: For $550, what do you reckon? We've got a couple of clues. Plot and box. Here is the secret sound. We've had that one for a couple of months now. What do you think? It's not a detergent tray, putting away a board game. It's not putting a lid on a coffin. All right, and I can give you this one for free. It's not taking a lid off a coffin. Can you imagine Adam at a funeral? Just say, hang on, sorry. Can I just record that? Can't imagine a situation in which that would be appropriate, but hey, you never know. It does sound a bit like it. What do you think it is? 1-800-018-125. Just going to hang up on this person. And I'm going to take the fourth call. So that's two people I've hung up on. Then you're like, hang on, why would I call if I'm the third? Well, you might be the fourth. 1-800-018-125. All right. Now I've scared everyone. $550 thanks to Carlo and the team at Farm Fresh Market. I'll keep an eye on the phone. I'll see if I can get a fourth call sometime before the end of this half an hour. Here we go. Hello, you've made it onto the radio. Who have we got there?
2: Hello, it's me.
0: Hello, how are you?
2: Good, thank you.
0: What do you reckon?
2: Together one of those metal garden beds.
0: A metal garden bed?
2: Yeah, you know the ones that you have, they sit above ground, you snap them together and you put your edges in. Grow.
0: So how would you describe that in a few words?
2: Some of the garden beds you can snap together because they're metal.
0: Mm-hmm.
2: You know, drivers and whatever. And so you're snapping it together to build it.
0: Snapping the garden barrier sort of thing.
2: Oh, yeah.
0: Yeah. Snapping it together.
2: Yeah.
0: Sorry. Sorry, what are you saying there? You're breaking up a bit, that's all. It kind of sounds like that. It's not, though. Oh. Thanks for having a crack at it.
2: See ya.
0: All right, you guys will have another opportunity. We're having a phone frenzy now. Oh, come on. All right, go on. Hello, you've called for the secret sound.
3: Good morning, Jenny. Where's Adam?
0: Oh, he's on a holiday. He's at one with nature.
3: Oh, that's good to hear.
0: Yeah, so now, he'll come back very calm.
3: Oh, good. That'll be good to hear.
0: And this is our mystery gal who's never
3: yes,
0: said her name.
3: The story is, yes, you know my name.
0: What do you reckon?
3: Well, you said something about a cask going in the ground or something. What about it being put through, what was that? Hang on. What was that again? Into the back of the hearse.
0: a coffin.
3: A coffin going in the back of the hearse.
0: So we're all imagining Adam chasing around sounds at a funeral now.
3: I might chuck more in to make everybody laugh, you see.
0: I suppose we do have the clues plot and box, so I can see why people are guessing that. It's not that. Oh, well, worth a shot. Have a lovely one.
3: Hello. You too.
0: Okay, it'll go up tomorrow, right?
1: New secret sound will now jackpot for tomorrow. Thanks for your guesses, and thanks to Farm Fresh Market, the freshest fruit and veg in the Murraylands. 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

0: LRB. Help is on its way to all the local heroes out there. No doubt they just get up and help you out. Like Gordy in Victor Harbour. That's his theme song we hear. It's 3 minutes away from eight on a Wednesday morning. And g'day to our mates at Jackson's 4x4 with more wildlife on the roads. Now's the time to consider a bull bar. Speak to the expert team at Jackson's 4x4. For the last hour of the program, we'll be finding out who the winner of the best hot chips competition is. Very excited about that one. That'll be in just over half an hour's time, and we'll get the finalists on the line. Find out with you in real time. Also, Chris joins us to bring in a National Enquirer story, something a little silly. Worth a bit of a chat. I'll tell you a bit about this day in history, including the legendary Aussie radio serial Blue Hills broadcasting its final episode on this day back in 76. And I'll get you up to speed on world news headlines. Chris Guscott standing by in the local newsroom.
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12: Still accident to break down free. Some emergency roadworks though on Ridley Road, Cambrai. Roadworks continuing through on Mount Barker Road, Handorf. Wellington Road in Mount Barker, Stone Highway, Swan Reach and Reedy Creek Road, TEPCO as well. 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
16: Good morning, I'm Chris Guscott.
11: With diesel prices sitting just below $3 a litre in Murray Bridge this morning, the RAA is calling on fuel retailers to do the right thing and drop prices for the long weekend. The RAA says the wholesale price is currently at $2.64 a litre for diesel, leaving retailers with a near 30 cent per litre profit margin on average across the Murraylands Hills and parts of the South Coast this morning. REA's Peter Natras on 7 says enough is enough.
16: Major fuel retailers were quick to jack up the prices as wholesale prices rose with the uncertainty in the Middle East. It's now time for that saving to be passed back to motorists who are really feeling the pain every time they fill up their vehicles.
11: A funding program designed to improve River Murray communities has handed out its first round of cash. Langhorne Creek Grape and Wine were successful in gaining a $50,000 grant from the Sustainable Communities Program, joining six other initiatives across the Riverland in securing more than $3.5 million. The local group will research less water-intensive crops for local grape growers as the broader industry aims to minimise water usage and input costs. $12.7 million will be handed out over the course of the federal government program. Rolling closures across popular wetlands and reserves in the Mount Barker area will begin tonight as part of a two-day rabbit shooting plan. The thermal-assisted ground shooting program will begin at 6 p.m. within the Laratinga and Spring wetlands before moving to surrounding reserves throughout the night. Amenmo Park and Coppins Bush will then be focused on tomorrow night. The council says the local residents and businesses have been given prior notice, with increased signage and security also deployed to protect the community. And young drivers will be hitting the brakes today in the hills. A young driver awareness course will begin soon at 9 a.m. in Charleston, with correct braking and steering techniques, accident avoidance and how to look ahead and think ahead, all being taught to learner and P-plate drivers. As a result, Newman Road will be closed completely from 9 till 5. And that's the latest in your local news.
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18: Hi, I'm Phoebe Humphrey. The opposition leader is piling the pressure on the federal government on the back of the latest interest rate hike. It comes as the Prime Minister and Treasurer have pointed to the war in Iran, adding to inflationary pressures. Angus Taylor telling the ABC this is a domestic problem.
19: Interest rates were rising again before the Middle East crisis, and the Reserve Bank Governor made it very clear that there were already pressures in the economy driving up inflation and interest rates before that. This has been homegrown inflation.
18: Donald Trump says he doesn't want to work with China when it comes to governing AI. The US president rejecting calls following his meeting with Xi Jinping last week. Trump insists it would make it harder for American companies.
20: If we do that, we're going to be giving a lot of secrets that we have that they just would want to have, or anybody else.
18: And a family has raised the alarm for a 30-year-old Aussie hiker missing in Peru. Melbourne's Jordan Yap was last seen on day two of a 10-day solo hike.
17: 5MU Sport.
18: In sport, the Knights will be without Phoenix Crossland in Sunday's NRL Grand Final against the Roosters after he was handed a four-match ban at the judiciary. It follows a hip drop tackle that left Nathan Cleary needing surgery. The Tassie Devils have unveiled their first eight AFL signings in Hobart. The young players will be part of the club's first season when Tassie joins the league in 2028. And the Socceroos have fallen to Brazil 4-2 in their second friendly in Brisbane. A record 52,000 strong crowd packed into Suncorp Stadium. That's the latest news and sport.
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1: You live in the best part of the country, so why not treat yourself to the best breakfast radio show too? 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
0: Jenny here with you. Lovely to have your company today. Thanks for choosing us to tune into. Hey, Best of the Best has been extraordinary. Hundreds of votes. You feel very passionately about your hot chips. And we have our winner that we'll announce in about half an hour's time for the Best of the Best chippies in the region. Now, the Flintstones had a special moment on the calendar today. There was a massive beating of the Soviet blockade, a big collective effort, and a world-famous cricket ground we'll be talking about on this day in history after 8:30. Chris Guscott joins us in just a moment to share a story, sort of like from the crumb tray of the news toaster, something like that. Anyway, it'll be a bit of fun. He'll join us in just a moment, and I'll get you up to speed on your world news headlines. And if you've got anything for us to share for the mailbag, you're welcome to send it through on the text line 0417 063 963. It's 8 minutes past eight on a Wednesday. It's been feeling a bit summery lately, hasn't it? It's Don Henley, the Boys of Summer on 5MU.

0: 12 past 8 on a Wednesday morning. I've got a boy of summer right here. Hey, Chris Guscott.
1: Hello. I'm more of a boy of winter.
0: Oh, sorry.
1: I like rugging up because it's easier to do that than to sweat yourself through very minimal clothes in summer.
0: That's a good point.
1: I prefer...
0: get cozy.
1: Yeah, exactly. Yeah. I think that's where I sit. Not that I don't mind warmer weather, going out for a walk, going to the beach, etc. But, yeah, I think I'm more of a winter guy.
0: Rug up, hang out, chill out.
1: And you can come inside. I mean, you can come inside when it's hot as well.
0: True.
1: But I think you have more versatility in winter. Let's just say that.
0: It's time for the National Enquirer. You've managed to dig up a story that deserves a bit more attention than it's gotten.
1: It certainly does. And look, I'm not going to apologise for the fact that I did this on my show yesterday. It's one of my favourite stories I've read for the year. And it's simple. But I think it speaks to the heart of the human condition.
0: Okay.
1: So over in a place called Rosenberg in Texas, a driver has been accused of ramming his SUV through the front of a grocery store because he needed to use the bathroom.
0: Oh, gosh. When you gotta go, you gotta go.
1: Now, one of my favourite aspects to this story is that this is 4:30 on a Sunday morning. Not too many places are open.
0: Oh, so deliberately, allegedly, in order to get to the loo because otherwise the place would be locked.
1: Exactly. So according to the police report on this, they said the man became agitated that he could not gain entry.
0: Oh, gosh.
1: And then drove his car through the front of the store to get access to the toilet.
0: I think at that point, just go on the side of the road, honestly, if you're that desperate, don't you think?
1: I was about to say, when you hit that point of desperation,
0: yeah,
1: all reasoning and logic goes out the window.
0: Yeah, but, oh, gosh, like, you would know, though, that that's going to cause chaos. That's hilarious.
1: That is like paying a couple $1,000s and having a criminal record to go to the toilet. Like,
0: just
1: I would
0: to go
1: hope
0: to the
1: that
0: loo.
1: That was quite satisfying.
0: Oh, my gosh.
1: Yeah, an amazing story.
0: Okay.
1: Amazing story.
0: Anything else in there?
1: No, that's the entirety of the story, and that's what makes it so good. It's simplistic,
0: oh,
1: it's
0: wow.
1: straight to the point, and when nature calls,
0: yep.
1: you answer it.
0: When have you broken laws in order to have a... No, let's...
1: I was going to say, this sounds like quite a personal thing to put a call out for on the text line. I mean, do you have any stories that are similar?
0: No, not at all. That's insane.
1: You know what they say about... prior planning.
0: I mean, I've definitely gone to establishments where I'm not having a meal or anything and be like, just use the loo, you know.
1: The duck in. I think everybody's done
0: the
1: that.
0: The old duck in.
1: Yeah.
0: Just act confident. Pretend you belong here.
1: Yeah. I've had mates who we've gone on trips to the footy, for example, and we've taken the bus and they haven't planned accordingly.
0: Mm.
1: And then you get on the bus and you have no choice but to just sit there. So that's fun to watch on from a distance, but having done that before, it's also not great. I have to say as well, we do drive a bit to get to the station every morning.
0: Mm-hmm, mm-hmm.
1: And if you don't plan ahead for that either, it could be a touch risky.
0: Oh, really? I've never had any issues.
1: Well, although, look at you go.
0: Oh, look at me. I can hold it in. No, one of our former colleagues, she says she's got this obsession now because every time she goes anywhere, she uses the loo. I'm sure she's not the only one, but for very good reason.
1: Mm.
0: She actually had a car crash and was busting for the loo.
1: Wow.
0: And had to wait hours.
1: Oh, no.
0: So, yeah, it's one
1: of... So from here on out, we're as prepared as possible.
0: Tactical way. There you go.
1: Wow.
0: Don't,
1: yeah.
0: Don't drive into someone's shop. Crash through their window so that you can access the loo. Thank you for that lesson today, Chris Guscott.
1: It shouldn't be a lesson. Just want to let everybody know.
0: Bringing it back to moralistic basics. It's 16 past 8 on a Wednesday. Thank you.
1: Thank you.

0: Green Screens, 118 Morris Road, Murray Bridge. 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
1: An Israeli airstrike in Gaza has killed a senior Hamas leader. Israel says he was responsible for orchestrating ongoing attacks and rearming in violation of the current ceasefire. The UK's recently elected Prime Minister has delivered a fiery speech at the Labour Party conference in Liverpool. In his biggest address since taking over in July, Andy Burnham declared Brexit has done more harm than good to the British economy. He's also vowed to create a landmark policy to ease the healthcare system by helping vulnerable people in their homes. In a major case of international corruption, Fiji authorities have discovered 39 kilos of seized cocaine held as evidence had been completely replaced with flour. The drugs were valued at around $31 million. The Reserve Bank is warning more cash rate hikes are on the way for Australians following yesterday's increase to 4.6%. Officials saying the unending war between the US and Iran is pushing global supply costs and inflation permanently higher. And Adelaide teenagers avoided a custodial sentence for a coward punch attack outside a Hindley Street nightclub. The offender received a suspended sentence after pleading guilty to the assault, which left an 18-year-old victim with a permanent traumatic brain injury. And South Australia shattered multiple weather records during an unprecedented September heatwave, with temperatures soaring to 15 degrees above average.
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0: Good morning. 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

0: 7 minutes past eight on a Wednesday morning, last day of the month. Just letting you know so you can protect your shoulder from getting pinched and punched tomorrow. Just a very important PSA, you could say. Also, a PSA about snake season underway. Keep an eye out for our slithery friends and foes. Chris Guscott's got a story about a distressed snake on the south coast. That's coming up in just a moment in local news first. I'll announce the winner of the Hot Chips Best of the Best competition after the 8:30 news, after a bit of akadaka. So you know when you hear TNT, we'll be able to find out who the best chippies in the region are. Very important. A joke of the day to cap things off, and a bit about this day in history on the way too, including the very beginning, the origin story of the MCG.
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7: 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Also Sturt Highway, Annandale, Wellington Road, Mount Barker, and Reedy Creek Road, Palomana as well. 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
9: Good morning, I'm Chris Guscott. Yesterday was the warmest September day on record for three of our local towns. Murray Bridge, Hindmarsh Island and Mount Lofty all broke the all-time records, with Murray Bridge just shy of 36 degrees around 2 p.m. yesterday afternoon. They joined 11 other towns across the state in breaking their September temperature records. The warm burst was only temporary, however, with conditions cooling today as showers roll in from this afternoon onwards. More than 50,000 trees have been planted across the Mount Lofty Ranges as part of a decade-long effort to restore farmland habitat. Landholders, community groups and government agencies have worked together to restore habitat across more than 18,000 hectares for the Rebird the Ranges initiative. The project has helped attract woodland species like red-browed finches, rainbow bee-eaters and elegant parrots. We're being reminded that snake season is officially underway after a video of a tiger snake being rescued on Sugar's Beach went viral. The tiger snake had gotten itself caught in a soft drink can, with snake catchers having to cut it open to free the distressed animal. With the weather warming up, we're being advised to be vigilant as snake activity picks up locally, with tall grass, wood piles and structures the main places in backyards where snakes choose to hide. And the Encounter Bay Footy Club will play host to Country Cabinet next Thursday as the Saints Pollies make their way down south. Premier Peter Malinauskas, Cabinet Ministers and the broader public will come together for a community barbecue at 4pm before the forum begins at 5. Those interested in attending can register their spot at the Country Cabinet website. And that's the latest in your local news.
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10: Hi, I'm Phoebe Humphrey. Small business owners will be among those hit the hardest by the latest interest rate hike. The Reserve Bank lifted the cash rate to a 15-year high of 4.6% yesterday in a bid to bring down inflation. Andrew McKellar from the Chamber of Commerce and Industry says business owners will be feeling the squeeze.
11: We know that in the past 12 months, about one-third of all small businesses have considered closing their doors. Something like this only makes it worse.
10: They're on 7. Police have made a major breakthrough in the alleged mistaken identity killing of a Sydney uni student. Two men and a teenage boy have been charged with a string of serious offences, including murder. 23-year-old Marco Tapia was shot dead during a home invasion on September 1. He had no links to Sydney's underworld. Police believe he wasn't the intended victim. And Manchester City has been found guilty of all financial rule breach charges. The club could be stripped of all of its Premier League titles within the period of offending, which includes their 2012, 14 and 18 titles.
1: 5MU Sport.
10: In sport, Phoenix Crossland has expressed remorse after being handed a four-game ban at the NRL judiciary last night. The Knights player will miss the grand final against the Roosters following a hip-drop tackle on Nathan Cleary.
12: Fair hearing. Obviously apologise to Nathan and the Panthers and more importantly the games and the fans. Terrible start to the most important week of the year due to myself.
10: And Tasmania has revealed its first AFL signings ahead of the club's inaugural 2028 season. Eight youngsters have been unveiled to be a key part of the 19th AFL team. That's the latest news and sport.
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1: 5MU Weather Update.
16: Cloudy with showers this afternoon and evening. Chance of a thunderstorm too. 28 the top today for Murray Bridge. 25 for Adelaide. 24 for Strathalbyn and Mount Barker. 23 for Victor Harbour today and 21 for Mount Lofty. That's ahead of more showers tomorrow. Another potential thunderstorm and a little cooler than today.

0: weren't already awake. That should do it. It's 22 minutes away from 9 on a Wednesday morning, a very close one for Best of the Best. At the beginning of this month, we asked you to tell us where to go for your favourite hot chips. I take this very seriously. So good when there's crunch and when it's soft on the inside. A lot of you agree. A lot of you have different preferences for chips. We had hundreds of nominations from all over the place, the Hills, Murray Lands and South Coast. We selected your top three based on the amount of votes. Becky's Kitchen in Malang, Cadell Street Fish and Chips in Goor and Steam Dock Eatery in Manham. You've been voting a lot since then too to ensure that your favourite place gets the top spot. And I can announce now, Best of the Best hot chips for September 2026, as voted by you, is Cadell Street Fish and Chips in Goor. And we've got the owner on the line, Paul Hodgson. Sherl is his nickname. G'day, Sherl. Congrats.
1: Thank you. Awesome.
0: Yeah, so a lot of love out there, lots of early votes for you. Is it a wonderful recognition to be a finalist and now the winner?
1: Oh, it is. All the hard work and the effort we've put in, yeah, it's been noticed and appreciated, so yeah, it's great.
0: Yeah, so what do you think makes a great hot chip?
1: Oh, look, you've got to start with a good product, good potato, fresh, clean oils, and then, yeah, cook them till they're golden brown.
0: Ooh,
1: and
0: yes.
1: Then... lightly salted with our famous chicken salt.
0: Oh, you've got a famous chicken salt, do you?
1: We do.
0: You can't tell us what's in it?
1: Oh, of course it's in secret.
0: Okay, cool. And you've been there a few years now, Sherl?
1: Yeah, a couple of years.
0: What inspired you to take up the business?
1: Well, I was working for another gentleman local and the opportunity to come up to own my own business, so I stepped into it, so... been the best thing I've ever done.
0: Oh, that's so good. And I hear you poached a delightful person to be your manager too.
1: Yes, I did, yes. And that's been the best thing I've ever done too.
0: Oh, that's great. Shout out to Hayley.
1: Yes.
0: And what makes Goor a wonderful place to work and service the community?
1: Oh, just great people. Yeah, they're always welcome and inviting. I'm a Port Elliot boy, but yeah, buying a business in Goor, everyone's made me feel welcome. It's been great.
0: So, Cadell Street, people are heading to Goor. What do you recommend a day out? And we go to Cadell Street, we get some fish and chips. What else can someone do in Goor?
1: Oh, there's lots to do. We can go do a Coorong tour. That's always amazing.
0: Mm-hmm.
1: Beaches are amazing. Yeah, it's lots to do in Goor. Lots of other eateries here that are just as good as Cadell Street fish and chips.
0: Oh, great. And lots of history.
1: Yes, yeah. Lots and lots of history.
0: And there's the Chitterslow community as well, and keen to keep it to sort of wholesome types of foods.
1: Yes, we are trying to keep it that way.
0: Yeah. Oh, well, congratulations. Wonderful effort and recognition for you.
1: Thank you very much. I appreciate it.
0: So, there we go. We have our favourite hot chips in the Murraylands Hills and South Coast. It's the Cadell Street Fish and Chips. Very close, though, I have to say. Becky's Kitchen in Malang came really, really close. Well done to that incredible eatery, and as well as Steam Dock Eatery in Manham, who had quite a few votes. Thanks to everyone for taking part. It's 18 minutes to 9 on a Wednesday. What happened today? Coming up in just a moment, we'll look to the history books. It's Crocodile Rock before it. Elton John on 5MU.

0: happened today.
1: Today's the 30th of September, and the Melbourne Cricket Ground hosted its very first cricket match on this day in 1854. Members of the local club played in a pavilion that seated about 60 people at the time, a modest start for what would become a world-famous stadium. Then on this day, 1949, the Berlin airlift officially ended. Over 15 months, US, UK and Commonwealth crews flew a massive 2.3 million tonnes of supplies to beat the Soviet blockade. At its peak, planes landed every 30 seconds. Nobel laureate Barry Marshall was born in Kalgoorlie on this day, 1951, and alongside Robin Warren, the Australian physician discovered that bacteria, not stress, caused stomach ulcers. Their groundbreaking work completely overturned medical history. The world's first nuclear-powered submarine was commissioned by the US Navy on this day, 1954. The technology made history by ditching conventional diesel engines, which allowed crews to stay submerged. The Flintstones debuted in America on this day, 1960. Set in Bedrock, it was the first animated series to land a primetime TV slot. It took another 6 years to hit Aussie tellies. The legendary Australian radio serial Blue Hills broadcast its final episode on this day in 1976. Written by Gwen Meredith, the rural ABC drama ran for 27 years and a massive 5,795 episodes. It was so loved that whole country towns would grind to a halt, with shops closing down just to catch the daily broadcast. And the Commonwealth Games officially opened in Brisbane on this day, 1982. Dubbed the Friendly Games, the opening ceremony featured 6,500 schoolchildren and a giant mechanical kangaroo named Matilda. More than 1,500 athletes from 46 nations took part. And that's today, the 30th of September.

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0: Adam Connolly, Jenny Lindman, 5MU.

congrats again to the team at Cadell Street Fish and Chips for winning the hot chips competition. And amazing effort from the other two finalists as well, Steam Dock Eatery and Becky's Kitchen. And, you know, Becky's Kitchen won Best Schnitzel in the region on another radio station last month. So an incredible effort for them too, for the recognition. Hey, I'm going to be here from 10 till 12 for the More Music Morning if you want to stick around with me. We've got a workday warm-up in just a moment, kicking things off with ABBA, Five and Ice House. And, I think we'll just be taking it easy throughout the day today. Whatever you may be up to. Hey, maybe you've got a lot of work to do. Well, we'll keep you going with some great music. Joke of the daytime. Thanks to Dee for sending one through. She says, what's the difference between a cat and a comma? Well, one has its claws at the end of its paws, and one is a pause at the end of a clause. There we go. Half a boom tish for you there. Thanks for being a part of the program today. Lovely to have your company.

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For those times when it feels like everything's going wrong, feels like it's just raining on you. Yeah. Well, here's what you

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7: Good morning, I'm Chris Guscott. The RAA are advising drivers to shop around ahead of the long weekend. It comes as diesel in Murray Bridge sits at an average of $2.94 a litre this morning, up more than 30 cents on wholesale prices. Cheaper diesel can be found on the south coast this morning, however, with the lowest prices found in Port Elliot around $2.67. REA's Peter Natras on 7 is warning retailers against price gouging as families hit the road this long weekend.
8: Major fuel retailers were quick to jack up the prices as wholesale prices rose with the uncertainty in the Middle East. It's now time for that saving to be passed back to motorists who are really feeling the pain every time they fill up their vehicles.
7: Another round of thermal-assisted rabbit shooting will take place tonight as the Mount Barker Council works on targeting an increase in local populations. Public access to the Laratinga and Spring wetlands will be limited from 6 p.m. tonight until 3 a.m. tomorrow morning, with professionals to move through surrounding reserves as well. Amenmo Park and Coppins Bush will be focused on tomorrow evening. The council says the shooting program forms part of the overall strategy, which includes rabbit warren fumigation and collaborations with local environmental groups. A young driver awareness course has just started in Charleston for the Hills today. Driving instructors are teaching learners and P-platers braking and steering techniques, accident avoidance and how to look ahead and think ahead. As a result, Newman Road is now closed and will be reopened after 5 p.m. Langhorn Creek Grape and Wine have received a boost as they look into less water-intensive crops for local grape growers to potentially transition towards. Their study has gotten a $50,000 injection as part of the first round of the federal government's Sustainable Communities program. The initiative will fund $12.7 million across River Murray communities in South Australia as part of the Murray-Darling Basin Plan, with $3.5 million of that allocated so far. And that's the latest in your local news.
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9: Hi, I'm Phoebe Humphrey. The Shadow Treasurer admits the war in the Middle East is adding to high inflation, but government spending is at the core. It comes as the Reserve Bank lifted interest rates to 4.6% yesterday, a 15-year high. Tim Wilson telling the ABC Labor can't blame it all on global conflict.
10: We know that at the start of this year, we got our first interest rate rise on the 3rd of February, the first bomb on Tehran didn't land until the end of that month.
9: Victoria Police investigating the Sydney Swans Melbourne hotel allegations are yet to give evidence to prosecutors. CCTV, financial records and an audio recording have been part of investigations following the alleged sexual assault. No charges have been laid. And Aussie households are installing solar panels on their homes in record numbers. New data has found more than 180,000 systems were installed in the first half of this year. That's up 35% year on year and is the biggest increase since 2021.
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9: In sport, the Crows could lose a key defender. Nick Murray is reportedly looking to head to North Melbourne next year. Sources say Murray's requested a trade to the Roos despite being contracted for another two seasons. It comes as Adelaide's already losing Jordan Butts to the Bulldogs. Former Magpie Bobby Hill says he's making his AFL comeback after taking extended leave while at Collingwood. And Brazil has downed the Socceroos 4-2 in their second international friendly in front of a record crowd in Brisbane last night. More than 52,000 watch the fiery match at Suncorp Stadium. That's the latest news and sport.
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13: There may be showers this afternoon and evening. Chance of a thunderstorm too. A top of 28 degrees in Murray Bridge today. 25 in Adelaide. 24 the top in Strathalbyn and Mount Barker. 23 today in Victor Harbour and 21 in Mount Lofty. Dropping down by about 5 degrees tomorrow. Showers throughout the morning and afternoon. There's another chance of a thunderstorm tomorrow too.
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